0: around, and I'm just amazed at how much things have changed. What I find in Mayo particularly, and in the west of Ireland, is that people are overwhelmingly sound and supportive of LGBT rights. Sometimes that doesn't translate into policy, but I think Mayo is has changed so much for the better. A thing I hear quite often from people who live in Mayo is they'll say, we're quite backwards here. But that just isn't true. I was talking to a colleague the other day. She's older, she just retired, and she said when she was growing up, she was gay, and she would look to the US as a beacon of somewhere where you could be LGBT. And now that's actually changed, and you have a lot of people from the US or the UK who are looking to move to the west of Ireland or who have moved because they feel safer here and more supported.
1: Do you understand, Sean, why some people say, for example, when we have the pride parades across this country, that a lot of people will say, look, we have no issues with people who are in the LGBTQ plus community, but why do they have to push it in our faces? Heterosexuals don't have campaigns or marches or walks or flags.
0: Yeah, that's something I hear quite often. I mean, I think what I always say is that I understand if people are afraid of difference, but the reason we don't have straight pride parades is because when straight people were growing up, they saw how they live as just being normal. They didn't really have to question it. Whereas I know myself, when I was growing up, I never saw gay people on television. I didn't even think gay people existed in the west of Ireland. So the reason we have LGBT pride parades is just it's a time when we can say, when we can remind people that we're here, because people often forget that. And I think it's also important to keep in mind, like, the only LGBT bars that we have in Ireland would be in cities. So if someone's LGBT living in the west of Ireland, a pride parade, it's more than just a parade. It's like the one day of the year when we can get together also with our families and friends, and connect in person and be together in person. That doesn't really exist for the rest of the year. So that's why there's LGBT pride parades and not straight pride parades.
1: Did you hide your sexuality for many years?
0: Yeah, definitely. Up until about the age of 19.
1: And when you came out, was it, I mean, you obviously told your family and friends. Do you think it came as a surprise to them?
0: I think so. Yeah. And that's also because, like, when I said that I didn't see gay people or LGBT people on television growing up, I have to keep in mind that my friends and family around me also didn't see that. So they weren't really aware that it existed either. And I think they were also worried about the stigma that was attached to it. And luckily, that's changed in thanks to organizations like Mayo Pride that are there to remind people of the reality of being LGBT, which is not always easy.
1: Are you careful about who you talk to about your sexuality, or if you're in a particular place, would you tone down, or would you be reluctant to say to somebody, maybe a stranger or in a group of people, that you're gay in case there would be negative reaction?
0: Much less than I used to. Coming out is a continuous process. Like, it's something, it doesn't just happen once. It happens, you have to keep doing it over the course of your life. But down in the west of Ireland, I'm quite lucky because people are, as I said, overwhelmingly supportive. Like, I lived in the Netherlands for 7 years before moving back, like, 5 years ago. And we think of the Netherlands as being an incredibly tolerant and open-minded place. We think they're more tolerant, open-minded than us. But I am more comfortable being gay in the countryside in Ireland than I would be in the Netherlands. And people are often surprised to hear
1: Yeah,
0: that.
1: I am surprised to hear
0: Yeah.
1: that. Yeah. And why is that, Sean?
0: I think about it a lot. Like, I think we're quite lucky with our political system in that it values collaboration. and people talk to each other. We also have a really strong sense of community in the west of Ireland. I mean, it helps that we all know each other. You know, if someone's being rude or if someone says something nasty, chances are that you know their cousin or their mother. That really helps. And when I think of diversity, that just means people being able to live safely and freely. And what I always say to people is that diversity benefits everyone. You know, it keeps families together so that people don't have to move away, that they feel comfortable living and working where they grew up. And there's also a lot of research done, particularly around LGBT rights, which shows that places that are more accepting of LGBT people do better economically as well. Like, diversity benefits everyone.
1: Would it be fair to say that you moved away initially because you felt you might be safer in some other country rather than Ireland?
0: Not necessarily safer. Like, I did feel safe, but it just made it a bit easier to kind of find myself in a place where no one knew me. And I think that's something a lot of LGBT people relate to, particularly older ones like myself. I think times have changed.
1: And would you say, Sean, that there were times, particularly early on in life, where you would have said to yourself, I wish I wasn't this way?
0: That's a good question. Me, no, but I'm stubborn. I know that, but I know that I hear that from a lot of people. Yes, that it just would have made life easier for them, for sure.
1: Where do you see Ireland in the context of LGBTQ plus, say, in another 5 or 10 years? Have we moved as far as we need to move, or do we need to be better?
0: So I think we are not fighting for something new. We're fighting to protect what we have. We're an incredibly welcoming place. Times have changed so much. When I think of LGBT pride, that's not fighting for something new. That's fighting to keep something that we have, something that's very special and something that's very important. What worries me a lot is what I see online. And, you know, obviously we could spend hours talking about this, but what worries me with politics is that politicians are spending too much time being guided by what's happening online. Now, there's a lot of investigations, a lot of research into this that shows that a lot of the things that are posted online are coming from abroad. So people in the West are welcoming and they value diversity. I see that all the time in Mayo Pride with businesses, how supportive they are, how supportive local people are. And then you go online and what you see online just does not match what happens in person. So we need more time talking to people in person, meeting up in person, and less time online.
1: Finally, Sean, what would you say this morning to our listeners who, you know, some of them will say, look, I have no issue with this. You know, you live your life, I live mine. You do what you like, I do what I like. But for the people out there who hold strong views on this and believe that, you know, somebody being gay is not something they either want to talk about or that they accept, what do you say to them?
0: I would say that you don't have to agree with someone to let them live their life in peace. You don't have to see where someone is coming from in order to just let them get on with things, live their life freely and safely. You know, we're a big, the West of Ireland is huge. We're a big place. There are many people there, many different kinds of life. Just let them get on with their lives. It doesn't really affect you.
1: Yeah. Loads of comments. And thank you for all the people who called in. This one says, heterosexual people get to walk into any bar at any time and be surrounded by people like them. The power of weekends like Mayo Pride is difficult to explain if you take that for granted. This one says, I just wanted to say I attended Mayo Pride March and two of the events this year, and I felt so welcomed and like I belonged. It was incredible. And I've made so many connections and friends and feel so welcomed by the Westport people and businesses. I'm so grateful that it is close to me. Thank you, Sean, and Mayo Pride. Of course, it was in, is it Westport every year you do the Mayo Pride, or do you bring it around the county?
0: So we did a Castlebar for a few years and now it's in Westport. Next year is actually our 10th year and we'll be in Westport again. So it's our 10th anniversary.
1: That's brilliant. Sean, listen, it's been lovely talking to you. It's all part of our One Day Many Voices campaign today, and I appreciate your time as the chair of Mayo Pride for coming on and speaking to us.
0: Thank you, Tommy. Is it okay if I give the LGBT Ireland helpline before
1: please,
0: I go?
1: Please, sorry, my apologies. Please do. Yes.
0: No, it's okay. It's 1890-929-539, and that's a free service for LGBT people or their families. If you have any questions, just call up. It's a free volunteer staffed helpline, and they can direct you in the right direction.
1: Okay, that's 1890-929-539. And is that open like 7 days a week or five?
0: It is not 24 hours, but okay. If you call up, they'll give you the hours that are available. Yeah. And thank you so much for having me on, Tommy.
1: Not at all, Sean. Good to talk to you. Take care of yourself. That's Sean Lavelle there, Chair of Mayo Pride. Stay tuned throughout the rest of the day here on Midwest to catch up with more content from One Day Many Voices, which is funded by Commission Amon with the television license fee and has been devised by Learning Waves in association with Midwest Radio. Time now on Midwest, it's 23 minutes to 11.
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1: I think the moral of the story about sour milk and milk going off before its expiry date is maybe your fridge. Loads of people calling in to say that the best thing to do is to check your own fridge. Make sure it's set correctly. Lots of people saying that their milk was going off. They contacted the company. They wanted to check the carton, her fridge and where she actually bought it, and they got back to her later and told her that the temperature in the fridge in the supermarket was too high and this was what was causing the problem. But anyway, don't put it on the door of your fridge. Put the milk carton actually in the fridge itself. With a call from Madeline, says she bought her milk on a Saturday for years. It generally lasts her for about 9 days and she's never had a situation where it's gone off. Martin in Belmullet says, when freezing milk, you must pour out about 10% of the liquid first to leave headspace. That sounds like a practical tip there. Nolan Belcaris says, with regard bread, it should not be wrapped in plastic wrapper anyway, as it sweats in this and is going to get wet when it should be wrapped in the old style wrapper that has used to be used for years. Oh, the old wax filling wrappers, I think you're talking about there, Nolan. Thanks for that. This text says, I got a problem with bread. It just about makes it to the sell-by date, if I'm lucky. Sarah says, we have the same problem with milk here in Waterford. So it's not just a West of Ireland problem. Other calls, this texter says, in relation to milk going off, the dates they are putting on the labels are far too long. Milk is not meant to last for any more than 5 to 7 days in total. And one more, this says, I was delivering into, I got that one actually in relation to maybe milk delivery people leaving the vans open, and because we have such mild weather, it's causing its own problems. Now, next on the programme, I just wanted to mention, I hope Patrick Keelty now isn't listening in. Joe Mellett in Swinford, he says, whilst RTE are right to boast about the 430,000 people who tuned in to last Friday night's Late Late Show, the greater majority of the new viewers were fans and supporters of the All-Ireland champions Mayo. Mayo has garnished a colossal fan base, not only from Mayo, but all over the country and indeed the world. And Joe says, in my own local, Mellett's Emporium in Swinford, which was full as usual on Friday night last, 100% of the customers watched the team being interviewed with a serious round of applause at the end. But amazingly, says Joe, but not surprisingly, he says, the TV was switched to another channel as soon as the interview was over. What does that say about the loyalty to the Late Late Show versus the loyalty during the Gay Byrne era? What a change. Now, with thanks to funding from the News Reporting Scheme in association with Commissioner Mann, we're delving into the impact of road collisions in our documentary series, Road Safety Radio, which is broadcast every at 5:15 on the second Sunday of every month for the next number of months. And we also complement that programme with a number of shorter series. Well, this morning, our reporter, Sarah Jennings, caught up with Pat Carty from Turlestran in County Sligo. And Pat was telling Sarah about a collision that happened to him in 1988 that left him paralysed from the waist down. In fact, today is the 38th anniversary of that accident.
4: That's kind of a permanent job in the bakery. And we were working 6 nights a week is what we'd work. And actually, it was the 24th. It's kind of ironic. It was, we knew when I was talking to you today, it's the 24th of September, 1988, is when I had my accident. So that's kind of 38 years. And I went home, just fell asleep after night shift. I was on night shifts kind of the whole time. Just fell asleep. The care turned over, his poems. And I suppose that was the start or the beginning of the rest of my life. I suppose at 20, I was probably naive. I didn't know what was ahead of me. Brought down to Sligo that morning and then flown up to Dublin, I think, to the Mater, and there was an operation done there. And then a few days later, scooted out to the rehab in Dunleary, where I spent, I think, nearly 6 months there. Five and a half, six months I was away, yeah. With spinal injuries, it is a long-term, it's kind of like a home away from home. I had a spinal injury T11 and 12, and I suppose with such a significant injury, you probably needed that time. I know when I got home at Christmas time just for a few days and that, and I suppose people was calling to the house and all that, and I looked the same, bitting scrawny. But I felt I was totally different. I suppose my headspace, everything was kind of different about me. But I was lucky I had good upper body strength, and I suppose probably hasn't held me back an awful lot. Probably, you know, little things, but, you know, if you want to do something, you'll do it. And, you know, if you, you know, as I said, I was lucky. I was young and I had, it was like T11, 12 was pretty low. So I had the full power of the hands and that, you know, so whatever I kind of took into, I was nearly able to do it. Bear walking, like, I was able to lead the life that I wanted to lead. It's hard to say if I was running around how different it would be. I couldn't see that it would be an awful lot different, to be honest. You know, I know when it happened to me, I probably, look, there's no good age for anything, but like, as I said, I was only 20, 21 when I got out of hospital. And, you know, I'm longer in the wheelchair than I was running around. And I probably felt, you know, I was getting all the attention was on me. And in fairness, my mother, probably I felt more sorry for my mother than for me, because there's Marie, I have a sister, Marie, and there was just two of us. Our father had died, we were only young. And I felt, I suppose, you know, just a mother and a son, I suppose I was the apple of her eye, and she thought, you know, great things for me, sort of. And I felt sorry for her. Now, look, thanks be to God, we've got over it all. But, you know, I felt I felt more sorry for her than me, because, as I said, I was the one getting all the attention and all that, like, yeah. And, like, the people in the background had to pick up the pieces. You know, as I just say, if there's sickness in the house, it does affect everyone, do you know?
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1: That was Pat Carty from Turlestran, County Sligo, speaking to Sarah Jennings about that collision that happened 38 years ago today. Gerry Carney, the multi-award-winning singer-songwriter, he's doing a special night in Spells in Ballyhattrin. It's on next Monday evening at 8 o'clock. Special guest is Enda Dempsey. And what Gerry's going to be doing is, it's a show called Songs and Stories Tour, where he talks about his songs, he performs them, and all are welcome. The doors open at 8 o'clock. That's on Monday night in Spells in Ballyhattrin. That should be a really, really good night for all music lovers. Time check on Midwest. It's coming up to 10 to 11.
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1: Tony Byrne from Bohola. Good morning, Tony. Happy special birthday today. Enjoy the hop on, hop off, okay? Noreen, Gary, Sarah and the grandchildren are wishing you well today, Tony. And a big birthday today. It's a milestone birthday for our friend Stevie. Have a fantastic day, Stevie. It's a fine birthday you're going to experience today. And this comes in from all at Primrose Cafe and Moy Innovations. So that's Stevie celebrating the milestone birthday today. Congratulations to you. And happy birthday, Teresa McNamee. Teresa is in Ballyhane. Hiya, Teresa. Happy birthday. All in the prayer group wanted me to wish you the very best of luck this morning. Now, time for our finance feature with Mark Gilmore. Thanks for all your finance questions. They're in already. Hello, Mark.
6: Good morning, Tommy. How are you?
1: Good to talk to you. Okay, first caller says, I'm living with my partner for 2 years. I was told recently that we might qualify as qualified cohabitants. What is this and is it important?
6: It is, Tommy. Yeah, there was an act passed there in 2024 to give qualified cohabitants the same rights as married couples, the same rights as civil partners. So it is important. And how you qualify, I suppose, first of all, is you'd have to be living together for 5 years or a minimum of 2 years if you have a child. And where it benefits you is the likes of, well, I suppose the social welfare pensions in the event of death, that the widow's pension was extended to qualified cohabitants. Things like CAT. Now, spouses and civil partners have an unlimited threshold, but cohabitants, it's only 20,000. But they can avail of the old dwelling home exemption, where maybe under certain circumstances they can inherit a house from each other. So there is certain things like that are very important. But other areas they don't benefit in, Tommy, is the likes of legal rights. If there's no will, a qualified cohabitant doesn't really have any rights from the point of view of income tax. Unfortunately, their single assessment and capital gains. If one makes a loss on an investment, a married couple make a loss, they can offset it against other cohabitants. Can't do that. But there's definitely some very good reasons why being a qualified cohabitant is important, yes.
1: I know this week you wanted to highlight the change to how income is assessed for carers' payments.
6: Yeah, it's an important one there, Tommy. So they've just allowed you, I suppose, to earn more and that amount to be disregarded from the point of view of when they assess you for the carer's allowance. So it was under the old scheme for a single person, it was 625. That's changed to 1,000 a week. So you can earn 1,000 a week and that won't affect your carers. For a couple, it's gone from 1,250 and that's gone to 2,000 a week. And that, again, won't affect your carer's allowance. So I think it's important and I think some people might see an increase in their payment.
1: Okay, Tony says, Mark, if I make an investment and the company I have the investment with fails, do I get compensated?
6: You do. If I suppose the key thing is, Tommy, if the product is regulated, if it's regulated by the Central Bank of Ireland, you are under the thing what's called the Investor Compensation Scheme, and all banks and brokers and everything pay into the scheme. And what it allows you to do is to have some course, to go back to the Investor Compensation Scheme and say, look, Is there some kind of compensation I get? And you can get 90% of your investment up to the value of 20,000. It's not a huge amount when you consider somebody at 100,000 or something like that invested, but at least it's something. But there is no compensation, Tommy, if it just performs poorly. That's just the markets there. So the key is in the question. If the company fails, that's where you can go, the Investor Compensation Scheme, as long as it's regulated.
1: Okay. A caller is asking, Mark, do serious illness policies have a good claim record? In other words, do they pay out?
6: They do, Tommy, in fairness. Now, I know they've tightened up on some of the definitions. So years ago, if you had a policy and you had skin cancer, all types of skin cancer were covered one time. Now it's if it's invasive. And before, if you had prostate cancer, it automatically be payout. Now it's to do with a PSA level and things. So they have tightened up on some of the definitions, but still for the major things like cancer, heart attack and stroke, which are the main claims, they do pay out. And most of the companies, Tommy, will say every year, you'll see their claim stats and it's up above 95-96%. So, they pay out. And often why they don't pay out is sometimes it's due to non-disclosure, to be quite honest. If somebody says they're a non-smoker when they actually are or something, but no, they do pay out.
1: Okay, can you just confirm, because I'm seeing texts galore flying in here. People are saying carers is not means tested is not true. It takes savings into account. Penalising someone for trying to save, if you spend it all, you get more. And another texter says, I do carers for two, working 18 hours and paying €60 tax. So...
6: I suppose they're all individual circumstances there. Like, it doesn't really, I suppose, the threshold that I'm on about that has gone up, I suppose they're kind of separate issues there that somebody's paying tax. And they may be paying tax because they may have other income, Tommy, as well. I don't know from that point of view.
1: Okay, but just to clarify, for anybody who's a carer, as a single person, they can earn, did you say, €1,000 a week as a single person without losing or having to have their carers assessed. Is that what you're saying?
6: Yeah, that's it exactly. Up from 625.
1: Okay, and then for a couple who are caring, it's 2 grand now a week, up from 1250. So they can earn exactly. They can earn that amount of money before paying income tax. Is that it?
6: They can, exactly. Before they pay income tax. They will still get the carer's allowance or some. They will still be available to get the carer's allowance. Not about tax, Tom.
1: Okay, sorry. Okay, so they can earn a single person 1,000, a couple 2 grand a week.
6: Yes, and it's on the citizen information website there. It has the thresholds and it just has the details that it's gone up. So it's the amount you're allowed to earn and still get the carers. It's nothing to do with tax.
1: Okay.
6: It's just about availability of the carers.
1: In 30 seconds, how long is a piece of string with this question? Where's the best place to invest money that won't affect my pension?
6: That's a difficult one. I suppose it won't affect your pension. I'm not sure. Do they mean pension money there? But look, there's no magic bullet, Tommy. They look at a good multi-asset fund and make sure the level of risk is suitable for them. That maybe they're in low risk if that's what they want to do, and keep the charges low. So if they want to give me a call, but there's so many things there. It's very very hard to answer that. Okay.
1: I appreciate that. Okay, Mark. Thanks very much. If people want to talk to Mark in confidence, 085-100-9753. That's 085-100-9753, and he'll talk to you. Mark, we talk to you next week. Thank you very much indeed for being with us on the programme this morning. Just before I go, please play Hello, and a request for all the staff at the Belmullet Hospice Shop. Their annual coffee day, of course, is today. And we want to wish all of the people organising coffee mornings for Northwest Hospice, Galway Hospice, and of course, our own Mayo Roscommon Hospice, all the very best. Loads of money will be raised today and it will all go to a very, very worthy cause. Thank you very much for being with us today. Hope you enjoyed our programme. Thanks to Oisin Macken on research. Sarah Jennings was on production. Petrina on phones. And thank you to our wonderful friends at Westport Estate, home of Westport Adventure Park, and The Grace, our sponsors. For me, Tommy Maron, have a good day. Tomorrow, we're live at the Tom Ruan Park in Ballina from 9 to 11, ahead of the official opening of the new Sensory Gardens down there tomorrow morning. Looking forward to being on the banks of the River Moy. From all of us for today, take care.
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8: Now then, a very good morning. Hopefully it finds you in good shape. We are ready to go. Oh, there's no doubt about it. I miss poor Jerry on my only all week. It's been a long, long week. So I can't wait till Monday to get Jerry back in the hot seat again, because we are 30 years doing it with a duo, myself and Jerry. It's kind of very strange to be broadcasting on my own after all these years. So Jerry, if you're out there tuned in, sure, I miss you. 087-941-41, that's our text and WhatsApp line, courtesy of Connolly's Bar and Restaurant in New York City. Everybody's favourite Irish pub. Their brekkie is delicious. So check it out. Connolly's in Times Square. 0818 3055 is our telephone number. And studio@midwestradio.ie is our email address. As we said the entire week, we're rolling back the years with different songs. One of the biggest bands on the Irish scene for years and years and years was Gina Dale Hayes and the Champions. Here they are, and The Greatest Lover.

Ah, they are just terrific. Gina Dale Hayes and the Champions. And speaking of Gina, by the way, it reminds me that she'll be coming with me on my trip in July, a most unusual trip in July. I always wanted to do a trip for Andrea Rue when he was live in Maastricht. And every July, he takes over the square in Maastricht. And of course, it really is a spectacular show. He's an orchestra and singers about 150, 200. It really is a spectacular show. So I'm going to do a four-day trip to Maastricht from the 13th of July to the 17th of July. And Gina will also be coming with us, along with Frankie Coulihan and some of the lads in the Conquerors. We'll have a sing-song in the hotel, a bit of cabaret in the hotel, a small bit of dancing as well. And then we go down to the square in a town just outside Maastricht, and we'll have a little afternoon session there in the sunshine and fun and crack there. So that's a trip coming up in Andrea Rue in Maastricht. It's a four-day trip, and if you're interested in more details, log on to paulclaffeytourist.ie. I think it's always something I wanted to do. I watch him on Sky Television, and I know he's been in Dublin and tremendous reports, but to say the show to see is the one in Maastricht. So I am certainly looking forward to seeing that, and hopefully, well, I know a lot of you have already booked. Phenomenal response to it, by the way. I think we're only going to bring 200 people. I think there's already 150 or 160 books. So if you're thinking of it, now is the time to make up your mind for Andrea Rue in beautiful Maastricht. What could be nicer? Here is the one and only Dolores Kane. This was requested several days during the week. I didn't get a chance to play it. I am now my own dear God.

as only she can sing it, no doubt about it. Dolores Cain, a lovely song called My Dear Old Galway Bay. I know a lot of you very much enjoyed that. Now, the children and staff at Knock National School, they're holding a coffee morning from 10 o'clock to 12 o'clock in aid of Roscommon Hospice. All are very welcome. I think that may be today, if I'm not mistaken. Maybe you could clarify that. Doesn't say when it is. But anyway, good morning, Paul. Could you thank everybody who supported Alzheimer's Society of Ireland, Mayo, in such good numbers on Sunday last for the annual walk? It was great, a great event, and thanks to all involved. Thanks again to all who donated online. And this comes from Mary Rowland and all at ASI. So fair play. Delighted that was a success for them. Very hard-working organisation, no doubt about it. Would you possible to announce that Home Care Medical Shop in Ballyhaunas, they're holding a hospice coffee morning today from 11 o'clock to 4. Thanks to Mary McGuinness for letting us know about that wonderful organisation. That's Home Care Medical, their coffee morning. Drop in for a cuppa. Also, hospice coffee morning, Bohola Community Centre from 10 o'clock to 2 o'clock. 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Okay, what about this one from Joe Dolan?

0: Oh, I remember hearing them live one time in Leisureland in Galway, and they nearly blew the side of the hall. No doubt about it, that loud, but by golly, they were terrific. That's Status Quo, and it's a selection called Anniversary Selection from them. 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It's a very worthy cause. And a black and white cat, very friendly, wandered into a house in the Kilchema area. Now, they're currently feeding him, but they're allergic to cats, unfortunately. Now, the poor cat was starving. If it's your cat, can you contact Heather at NYSPCA Animal Rescue? They're inundated with cats and kittens at the moment, but they always try to help in some way. Even they'll give you advice if you need it in relation to cats and kittens. But it's like, that's a black and white cat wandering around in the Kilchema area. If it's your little pussycat, please give us a call in relation to that. Now, wait till we see where else we're going to go here. I want to go to Sarah now in just a moment, because today is day one of Many Voices, a day dedicated to highlighting those who may not always get time on the airwaves. And as part of this initiative, Midwest Radio reporter Sarah Jennings shone a spotlight on the local language cafe, which happens weekly in Ballyhaunis Community Centre. It happens at 9 o'clock on Thursday evenings. And Sarah spoke to some of those who attended the language cafe. It's very interesting. Have a listen.
1: My name is Roland. I'm from Nigeria. I live in Ballyhaunis Island. Why I go to the language cafe is to try and learn about other people's culture. When you move to a country like Ireland, you try to integrate with the people of the country you are in and give me sense of belonging. I meet other people there from different cultures and different backgrounds. So it's kind of like exchange of cultures and background. I had to learn about other people's culture, not just for myself alone. They also learn from me.
2: My name is Tomás Phillips. I'm from Orlor, which is about 8 miles from Ballyhaunis. Went to school in Ballyhaunis. I worked as a primary school teacher most of my working life, but I'm retired now for a good few years and I have a small farm. So that kind of keeps me busy. But I've been involved in Language Cafe from the word go. In fact, myself and Marilyn from New York were, and Mary were the people that more or less initiated it. And I've been coming ever since. I just love it because I like meeting people from other countries and sharing stories, maybe passing on information to them, maybe helping them with English. It's just a social thing. Like, I live in a quiet village and just kind of gets me out of myself. And it's kind of, it's some new friends outside the usual neighbours that I have, who are great also.
3: My name is Mary and I'm a native of Ballyhaunis. I've lived here all my life. I spent 5 years working in Dublin between school and getting married. But when we decided to get married, we moved back to Ballyhaunis to live in the country more than in the city. We have 4 daughters and they're all married now and they have their own families. I have 11 grandchildren. So I spend quite a bit of time visiting them or babysitting or minding whoever needs to be minded. I worked a good number of years as parish secretary in Ballyhaunis Parish. I retired 4 years ago and I think that's when I started to come into the Language Cafe really, because it was just somewhere interesting to go and I like meeting people and being in circulation and, you know, just to meet who's coming to the town newly and who's here and who's there. I enjoyed always seeing new people coming who have very little English. And bit by bit, they've improved their English, you know, when they get used to, say, introducing themselves or discussing various things, telling us about their culture.

0: and their history and what goes on in their country and why they moved here. Not always for nice reasons. They've had to flee from war or whatever the case may be. And I suppose it helps us in this part of the world to understand that life is not straightforward for everybody. And it's nice to be able to provide another place to live or something happy and pleasant for migrants to the town.
1: My name is Tarek from Morocco. I have been living in Ireland for 3 years. I am married. I have 3 kids. I live in Ballyhonus. And I am small, the king of Ballyhonus. We have big king Ballyhonus and small king. I live in Ballyhonus and I work in Tobercari. I work at Vision Belt as a company. Construction job, building schools and houses and hospitals in Ireland and UK. We are the best. I attended Logwich Coffee because I want to meet new people, a lot of different culture, and we meet different groups. For example, we meet Tuesday 7 o'clock for Spanish and 8 o'clock English. And this is learning more English, and also I don't forget Spanish for that. I am happy about that.
2: Hello, my name is Theodor Dragomir. I'm from Romania. I used to leave the country long time ago, like more than 17 years ago. It was not just like stuck in a community in Romania. Just I want to discover more. I know I want to know it all. That's the right word. So I started a big journey in life, but I found answers. I'm very glad to say that reaching in Ireland, I make a lot of big change and founding myself in this country. And most of it for English Cafe, where I interact with the local community and other people. When I start meeting English Cafe, I hear just about this program from a Ukrainian who was working with me. And curiosity sent me to have interacting because I was alone that time, not with my family here yet. So I decided to go out and meet other people and interact just because a way of not to be alone in the house and get mindly, you know. So I just go to make a change in feel better, actually, interact with other people. Going away from the house, it makes you feel better.
3: 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It's like about sharing positive emotion, and we all wanted to share positive and feel happiness and joy. And to say it more poetically, we wanted to feel that there is a smile in the world.
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5: Thank you very much, Sarah. Very interesting for the Language Cafe in Ballyhonus in the County of Mayo. Here is Frank McCaffrey.

Now, that, of course, is Brian Adams, the summer of 69. Please play the Lightning Express at Breda. Breda, is that by Seamus Moore? I'm not sure if that's the song you're looking for. A very good morning to you. Any chance of playing My Pony, My Rifle and Me by Dean Martin and Ricky Nelson? There is a golden oldie. I'd like to say hi to my wife, Susan. Susan, I love you so much. And this comes from your husband, Robert. Good man yourself, Robert. Plenty of brownie points there for you, boy, with that. So, Susan, he loves you dearly. Could you please wish Teresa McNamee, a very lovely lady, a very happy birthday. This comes from all our many, many friends. And can you please announce the Clonbur Day Centre? They're having a coffee morning tomorrow from 10 a.m. to 4 o'clock and all are more than welcome. There's a listener who said, Marion enjoyed my trip to the Sleeve Russell. She really enjoyed Jack Yo and Mike Denver. Thank you very much, Marion, for your kind comments. Any chance of a song from Sonny Knowles called Three Good Reasons? Or Buck Owens and a song called Made in Japan by Tommy, for Tommy. By golly, Tommy, I'll go and search one of those for you. Now, Charlie and Christina Gallagher in Culhour in Attymass, they're holding their 18th hospice coffee morning in their home this Saturday from 10 a.m. to 4 o'clock. All are welcome to join on the day. There's lots of teas, cakes, buns and treats on offer on the day. Looking forward to welcoming everybody this Saturday. Thank you very much for letting us know about that, Christina. So many coffee mornings on right across the region. So we're asked to support each and every one as best you can. Okay, here's a nice song from Ricky Van Shelton. We'll

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0: Aye.

Our classic song from Buck Owens, Got You Under My Spell. Can you please wish Linda Conway and all the best for a coffee morning tomorrow morning? Beg your pardon. It's outside the corner house in Belmullet. This comes from Mary and Pat, so good luck with that, Linda. Also, coffee morning for hospice tomorrow morning from 5 p.m. in Anne and John McNeely's house in Knockmore, in Brackwashna in Knockmore, and a pot of homemade jam with every donation. And all are more than welcome to go along tomorrow evening to Anne and John McNeely's in Knockmore. Mary Malloy is in Foxford. Mary Malloy, good girl yourself. Mary, 96 today. Fair play to you. Happy birthday from her daughter Magella and grandchildren Cuiva and Keelan and great granddaughters is a Crona and Ayla. And so anyway, Mary Malloy, we hope you have a lovely, lovely birthday today. And now what do we see? Kitty is enjoying the programme. Good job. Thank you very much, Kitty. And also there's May. She'd like a song from Mick Flavin called The Old Log Cabin. May, I'll try and find that in the next while just for you. I'd love to hear Carmen McLaughlin sing Our Lady of Knock. She performed the music at a funeral recently and she was beautiful. Beautiful person and a wonderful singer from a grateful family member. Well, you know, I've checked her selection of songs from Carmen and I have a lot, but I don't have her version of Our Lady of Knock, so sorry to disappoint on that, but I'll try and get something else from Carmen. And if memory serves me right, I think it's a big night tonight. Is it tonight or next week in the Coleman Centre? I think it's tonight in Gertrude. Maybe someone would remind me if it is. Carmen is there, Brendan Quinn is there, and a host of others. Also, I think Mick Mulheron could be there as well. Can you please mention that the Mayo Roscommon Hospice Shop in Ballyhaunis, they're having their coffee morning this morning from 11 o'clock to 1 o'clock. Right, lots and lots of requests for lots of different songs coming in. Someone else said they'd like to

Bull, Tumbling Paddies, fair play to them. And they'll be joining me, by the way, for my second week in Spain in a couple of weeks' time. They'll be there along the Tumbling Paddies along with Mike Denver and a host of others. Really looking forward to that because I love the Tumbling Paddies. And they've put on a great couple of shows out there for me in Spain in a few weeks' time. So hello to all the people who'll be travelling with me as well. Can you please mention Mayo Roscommon Hospice Shop in Ballyhaunas? Coffee morning this morning from 11 o'clock right to till 1. Another request in for Mary Malloy from Foxford. Hello, Mary. 96 today. She listens to Midwest every day, especially Paul and Jerry, and she misses Jerry this week as well. Happy birthday. And this comes from all the family. Jerry will be back again, the help of God, next Monday. I miss him as well, I can tell you. Also, Bamba, La Bamba, Standing on the Rock, especially for listeners enjoying the programme. We have two tickets for sale for Harry Redknapp. He's in the TF tomorrow night. Listeners, two tickets. Anyone to buy those off us, give us a call here at the station. Oh, Paul, that song, Midnight to Moonlight, I haven't heard it in years, and I always loved that song. And lovely version from Frank McCaffrey as well. A very special request for a lovely young lady who's 18 today. Her name is Katie O'Mahony from Castlebar. This comes in from Nanny Ellen. Thanks a million, Paul. So Katie, I hope you have a lovely day. Another one in for Mary Malloy from Foxford, celebrating the day her birthday today. And this comes from her favourite daughter. Any chance you'll be able to find a song from Tony Stevens called The Village of Astee? I haven't heard it in ages. And another listener wants another golden oldie, Tom Dunphy, If I Didn't Have a Dime. So I'll try and get to two of those before the end of the programme. Now, we have a 21st birthday call out in Kong today. Wish my goddaughter, Amy Hode, a very happy birthday. Hope you enjoy the day and lots of love to you. And this comes from Stateside, it says here. So, Amy, good wishes on your birthday. Also, coffee morning from Dunmore Daycare today from 10 o'clock to 2 o'clock, and all are more than welcome. A couple of Eurovision favourites on the way for you now. Here is one, in my opinion, of the all-time Eurovision greats.

The band from Drumshambo, along with Paul Harrington, that's Charlie McGettigan team, and Rock and Roll Kids, one of great Eurovision favourites. A listener is wondering how they could get paint off a red regatta jacket. Any suggestions there, getting paint off a red regatta jacket? If you can help us with that, please give us a call. Please wish Brendan Doyle of Tower Hardware in Swinford a very happy birthday. We hope you have a great celebration. It's the big one today, Brendan. So celebrate in style is the message to you, comes from all of the gang. Best wishes from Maureen, Joe, Kevin, Jamie and Liam, all wishing you well on this special day. Another listener requested this particular song. It's called Are There Roses in Heaven?

0: that's a lovely song. Roses in Heaven. Thanks to Tommy Webb for introducing me to that particular song. Lovely, lovely song.
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happening, young man? That is David James, nice little selection, a golden oldies from him. Now, today, as we know, today is day one of Many Voices, an initiative focused on highlighting those who may not always receive airtime. Throughout the day here at Midwest, we have a host of features featuring breakfast, music, and all life sharing, all kind of music and life experiences from around the world and also with those here in Ireland. 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Now, as golden oldies by the bundle, here's a great one.

version of Blue Moon Turns to Gold Again from Carmel and Ben. Now, please wish Brendan Doyle of Tower Hardware in Swinford a very happy birthday. Brendan is the big one, the reckoning. So, enjoy the celebrations over the weekend. And this, as we said, comes from Maureen, Joe, Kevin and Liam. I think I may have played that one before. But anyway, another one in for you, Brendan. Also, birthday wishes to Mary Malloy from Foxford. This comes from Bridget and indeed from Larry. Best wishes to Anthony Houlihan, winning family tickets to Westlife. And well done. Enjoy the celebrations. And this comes from all in Genfit. Now, Karma Production by there didn't record Our Lady of Knock. She said it's a very popular hymn, but she fully intends to record it. And don't forget, tonight at the Coleman Centre in Gurcheen, Carmel, along with Brendan Quinn, Mick Mulhern and the Ryan Turner Band. Doors open at 7, the show starts at 8, promised to be a mighty night. Also, happy birthday to granddaughter Amy Hode, who turns 21 today. Have a lovely weekend and a great birthday. Love from Nanny, Jack, Brenda, Sandy, Jerry, Kitty, Smokey, Bart and Trixie as well. Also, join the program today. Please play Bring Me a Boat from Glorna Thun CD. Often meant to play that song. Never really get around to it, but I'll try tomorrow on the program if I can at all. Also, you didn't play the song from Eddie Dalton verse for me. It's a pure class song, a listener said. I'll try and get to that tomorrow if I can as well. Also, what's the reason that fog came into... what's the reason if a frog comes into a house? A tomb listener wants to know. Lord, if Bina was alive, she'd be able to tell me. I can't remember what's the significance of a frog coming into the house other than the fact you left the front door open. So I don't know, but we'll try and find out that in just a little while. Right, where are we going to go musically? Oh, we want to say hello to Bernie and Anne. There, Bernie and Anne are in the car today. Bernie and Anne, that's Bernie Riley, and Anne driving down from Shannon, listening to the show. Well, welcome home, Bernie and Anne.

That is Nathan Carter. A great song from him. It's called Love Is Priceless. Can you please play the new one for the Murphys? I think it's called Watching From Heaven. Some of you know the right name. I think it's a song called Kerry. Won't get to it today, but I will get to it tomorrow. It is indeed a lovely song. Coffee Morning Fundraising, being hosted by Kiltulla Ladies Group, takes place in Grand Lawn Community Centre this Sunday from 11:30 to 2. Tea, coffee and homemade bake sale and proceeds to Cantercare West and Mayo Roscommon Hospice. The old flog, the frog that came into the house. The listener said he's looking for a nice cup of tea. Also, happy birthday to Brendan Doyle from Tower Hardware in Swinford, from John Joneil, from all of John Joneil Heating and Plumbing. If the frog came into the house, it could mean you're in France at Cliff and Swinford. No. A frog coming into the house, another listener said, is a sign of good luck. It's a sign of good luck, prosperity, or else it's approaching rain. And I have to say that the majority of people are saying it's a sign of rain. Frog coming into the house, must be near marshy ground. Could be in for a frosty winter. Same as butterflies coming to the house to perch there, said Tony. So a lot of people are saying, I'm afraid, it could just be the sign of a bit of bad weather on the way. But not so bad if it is. And it could be prosperity as well. So let's hope it's prosperity for you.

over to Amsterdam. These guys play in the Johan Cruyff Stadium in Amsterdam, well, about once every 2 years. 80,000 people in the stadium. The show is spectacular. I was there last year. Incredible, incredible show. It's the Toppers. I'm going to play out with the Toppers, but thanks a million for your company's 11 this morning. Hopefully you enjoyed the selection of songs. Jerry will be back with me on Monday. We're going to leave you, as he said, with the Toppers. So from all of us here in the Mid-Morning Show,

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This is Rewind, a repeat of some programs from earlier. 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

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This is Rewind, a repeat of some programs from earlier. Telephone and text lines are now closed and will reopen at 7 a.m. You can email studio@midwestradio.ie.

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0: My granny was someone that I particularly loved. I think everybody loved their granny. Everybody who's a granny, if your granny is living, you love her. If she's gone, you miss her. And that's the way it was over the years with me. My grandmother in her own, and I can remember certain things about her. There were certain, I, and God bless us all, didn't I think she had twisted legs? I actually thought her legs were twisted. And it was only afterwards when my mother explained, it was her stockings, it was her nylons. That used to twist. And another thing I remember about my grandmother, she had a certain medical, well, it wasn't a medical disposition, it was a kind of an internal kind of a disturbance, if you're with me so far. A kind of a meteorological situation. And she used to blow off, never so often. That's what we used to say years ago, blow off. And it was very subtle, and you know, it was, that's all. When you'd least expect it. That's all. A simple little, like anybody, there's no point in pretending you're upset. We all do it. If you didn't, you'd burst. Now, I'm just telling you. That's why you should be laughing out as much as you can. She used to pull up her nylons in the morning. She was very old-fashioned. She didn't use garters. My mother explained that she thought garters were vulgar and suspenders were things of the devil. So what she'd do in the morning is she'd pull up her stockings like that. And she'd tie a knot there. Did anybody ever do that, did you? A knot. And the same with this side, like that. And then, now for the first part of the day, they'd be perfectly straight. But as the day wore on, they'd slacken off. And they'd twist. And that's how I used to think her legs were twisted. And then tights came in. And she didn't understand tights. She couldn't come to terms with this new thing, instead of nylon stockings, tights. She couldn't understand both legs going into the same opening, you see. So what she used to do was, when she'd get the tights, she'd cut the legs off. She'd throw away the middle piece and she'd pull them up the same as nylons. And then they eventually got the scissors off her. And she eventually then got used to wearing them as full tights. But she was old fashioned. She did the same with them as she did with the stockings. She pulled them up that far. And the same on that side. That's as far up as she'd get them. Now, if you can imagine now, there's now a kind of a, like a kangaroo's pouch across her hair. Are you with me? Like that. And it ruined her walking. She ended up walking that way. That's the way she walked. Because of the, see, if she put her leg too far forward, the elastic would drive the leg backwards. And she'd be taking one step back for every step forward, going nowhere. That was my granny. She had a sudden death, tragically, but I know she's in heaven. She was sitting down, we were at a wedding one, a round table, family wedding. All the tables spread out around the hotel. My Uncle Tommy was sitting right opposite her, bald as a coot. Now, don't get any balder than my Uncle Tommy. Sitting across from her, she's sitting over here, and she's sitting there with the gear on her, you see. And my Uncle Tommy was smoking the pipe and dropped it. He now gets down on the floor to look for the pipe. And he proceeded in under the table. And whatever way the light was shining, she saw the reflection of his baldy head. Didn't she think her knee had come out through the stocking? And she gets her dress and pulls it down over his head. Right over his head, he's plunged into darkness. Now he thinks the lights in the hotel have fused. And he goes for his lighter. Now everything would have been fine. Everything would have been fine except for her timing. Because at the same moment that he flicked the lighter,
1: She let go. She let go a haymaker.
0: Now, I could only describe this in slow motion. If you could imagine the lighter coming out of the pocket and coming up like, and it was kind of. Blew her away. We never saw her since.

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The body is that of a 35-year-old. Significant lesions to the face, particularly the right temple, correlating to the intracranial hemorrhaging observed. Seatbelt abrasions clear across chest and abdomen. Broken femur and tibia, right leg. Blood alcohol is over the legal limit. Cause of death, drink driving. 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

0: So he was like messaging me all night, and then he just ghosted me.
1: No way.
0: Yeah. 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
2: It's 7 o'clock. Good morning. I'm Ruth O'Connell. The world will be ashamed when the truth of the crimes being committed in Palestine are revealed, so Taoiseach Micheál Martin told the UN in his statement to the General Assembly overnight. The Taoiseach spoke about the conflicts in Ukraine and Sudan as well as about the treatment of women and girls in Afghanistan, but he reserved his biggest criticisms for Israel.
3: What we are witnessing on the ground is a deliberate attempt by some to make the prospect of a two-state solution impossible. This is not some mad conspiracy theory. It is the stated intent of the Prime Minister of Israel, who said clearly that, and I quote, "We are going to fulfil our promise that there will be no Palestinian state. This place belongs to us," unquote, as he permitted the E1 illegal development in East Jerusalem.
2: Donald Trump says he and Xi Jinping have made tremendous strides after talks at the White House. The US president says trade, security and technology are among the key issues being discussed. The two leaders will attend a state dinner later alongside some of the world's biggest tech bosses. Mr. Trump says artificial intelligence is high on the agenda.
4: We will also discuss pressing issues concerning security, technology and superintelligence, SI. The decisions we make in these areas today can promote peace and prosperity for decades and decades to come.
2: A man will appear in court in Belfast today, charged with the murder of Dubliner Robbie Lawler. The Dublin crime boss, who was a chief suspect in the murder of Drogheda teenager Keen Mulready Woods, was shot dead outside a house in Etna Drive in Belfast on April 4th, 2020. The 41-year-old suspect, who was arrested in Liverpool on Wednesday, is also charged with possession of a firearm or ammunition with intent to endanger life or cause serious damage to a property. First-time buyers are still the main driver of home loan activity. They make up almost 60% of mortgage approvals in August. A total of 5,083 mortgages were approved, a fall of 18.7% month on month. However, Banking and Payments Federation Ireland Chief Executive Brian Hayes says it's up over the past year.
5: Secondly, it shows that over that month, about 1.7 billion of additional mortgage approvals has been given to the market, which is really important, especially for all the cohorts. First-time buyers especially. But if you take the year-on-year figures, the total number, the total volume of new mortgage approvals is just short of 18 billion.
2: TikTok's been given a deadline of today to give figures on the number of viewers per post of harmful content. The social media platform was grilled at the Oireachtas Media Committee this week over videos showing dangerous driving in the wake of the M9 crash. It's reported TikTok has identified 1,600 videos here showing highly risky driving since then. Social Democrats TD Sinead Gibney is optimistic TikTok will meet today's deadline.
6: I'm hopeful. Obviously, it was a shame that they didn't come with the figures. They have plenty of time to prepare for these Oireachtas committees. Obviously, even their attendance was in question at times in the run-up to it. So I am hopeful that they will provide the figures. It's unfortunate, though, that we have to draw it out of them every time.
2: Students appealing the results of their 2026 Leaving Cert exams will be able to see any upgrades on the self-service portal from 11 o'clock this morning. The CAO will be issuing its round 5 offers next Tuesday. And it's expected the Parades Commission in the North will announce a decision later over an Orange Order March application for this Sunday. The DUP and Sinn Féin have clashed over whether or not it should be allowed to go ahead. The Drumcree parade route down the mainly nationalist Garvahy Road in Portadown has been banned since 1998. And that's your news, approaching 4 minutes past seven.
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8: Good morning. The latest weather we have from Met Aaron this morning. A bright, dry day for most. Sunny spells and just isolated showers at first. More frequent showers will develop later this evening, becoming heavy at times. Top temperatures of 13 to 15 degrees with moderate to fresh southwesterly winds, stronger at the coast. Scattered showers will continue overnight under broken skies. Temperatures of 9 to 14 degrees in a light to moderate southwesterly wind, which will be fresher at the coast. system for Saturday. A mix of scattered showers and sunny spells tomorrow. Breezy with moderate to fresh south to southwest winds and temperatures between 15 and 17 degrees.
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1: Oh, you beauty! What a head, son! What a head!
2: Chaka Khan. Chaka Khan.

Chaka Khan, and you've got some very famous names in there. I think Stevie Wonder plays the harmonica on that one. That is I Feel For You. Do you remember it was a craze of... We were all doing the electric boogaloo in the 80s. Do you remember? Breakdancing and body popping. There was movies. We used to go to the cinema and coming out doing the snake and all sorts of electric dancing. Chaka Khan opening up our show today, and I Feel For You. 11 after 7 now. Morning, how's it going? Friday morning across the region. Yes, you heard me right. It's Friday. It's the 25th day of September, and it's David Cawley checking in. All with thanks to our friends and sponsors, Brafey House Hotel, with you until 8:45 this morning. Hope you're in good form today. How's your week been? Has it been okay? Has it absolutely flown by? Has it dragged its heels a little bit? On our Friday show, lots of Friday fun. We'll check on the sporting headlines. Tough game for Ireland last night. Just didn't really seem to get going against Kosovo. Details of that. Plus, oh, I tell you, the O'Rourke sisters going from strength to strength. Amazing story. That's coming up in our sporting headlines. Tim Vine, by request, back on comedy at around about 7:25. Teresa will have news headlines at 7:30. We'll have a look at these stories from the papers. We'll have some showbiz. Did you get your Oasis thing yet? No? Anybody get... No? Is that today? Tomorrow? I don't know. Anyway, we'll find out, I'm sure, at some stage today what the cod on scale with the Oasis tickets. And, lots of Friday favourites as well. And, oh, is there anything else? Oh, yes. Later on this morning, after 8 o'clock, okay, make sure you join us. Because... It's rare that we have guests on our radio show, but we're going to have a guest after 8 o'clock. And there's a fairly big announcement to go with that guest. I think you're going to want to tune in. After 8 o'clock, so keep it right here in your breakfast show this morning. Our text and WhatsApp is open for business, 087-900-4141. And that is with thanks to Sean's Bar and Kitchen, right beside the Rockefeller Centre, where you'll always find great food, friendly faces, and the best Irish welcome. 087-900-4141. 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Find us on social media, where there was a couple of teasers put up on socials last night about what's happening on our breakfast show today. And also you can get us through the app and, of course, through your smart speaker too. Yeah, your man's on the radio again, and it's Friday. I don't... Some people would see that. Well, they like the Friday thing, but they think the other thing is bad news. It means they have to get up. Morning to you. Have a lovely day and a nice weekend. 087-900-4141 is our text and WhatsApp. Just in on the WhatsApp. Good morning, David. Can you wish best wishes to Sarah and to Lee? They're getting married in Westport today. What a day. Looking forward to the big day. Lots of love from all your cousins. That's exciting, isn't it? Oh, that's something to be looking forward to on a Friday morning. Heading off to a wedding. And of course, if you have the wedding on the Friday, then you continue it on to the Saturday as well. Anyway, good morning to you. We wish you all the very best, Sarah and Lee. Congratulations and enjoy. And good morning to all the cousins as well. Getting ready for a busy day. Right, kettle is on. We're trying to find our feet. I had some printer trouble this morning. Yeah. Tried about 4 printers. Yeah, so I'm doing a lot of stuff off the top of my head today. But that's okay. That's all right. We'll get through that. Kettle is on. We're going to have a nice cup of tea, I think. We're going to think about what's ahead for the weekend. So much good stuff happening, you know. Sleeping in. Staying up late. Very exciting. And the Lighthouse family on Midwest. This is called Ocean Drive. 14 after 7.

0: The sun's going to shine on everything you do. Lighthouse Family, Ocean Drive on your breakfast show from Midwest Radio. More of your WhatsApps and texts today. Thank you, Kevin, who sent me in a little joke this morning. Thank you, Kevin. Good morning to our breakfast club who are checking in as well. Have a lovely day today. Good morning to Connell, who's in Foxford. Bright-eyed and bushy-tailed this morning from Mammy, who's up nice and early as well. So good morning to you, Connell. A big fan of the Pink Pony Club. Morning to you too. And morning, David. I'm sitting here in tears as I've just listened to the last 2 minutes of Midwest's commentary of the All-Ireland. Still no words to explain the feelings. It is pretty amazing, isn't it? You can forget about it and it can kind of go away and then you can listen to the commentary again or get a clip of it. Just the last minute, 40 seconds, right up to, well, yeah, you could listen to the whole lot, in fact. I think we could just play the whole lot this morning. Just start the whole lot. Say nothing else and people would enjoy it. It is fabulous. It does. It's amazing. It brings back the emotion once you hear it again. Thanks for that and thanks for sharing as well. Keep them coming. 087 900 4141 or text and WhatsApp. 19 minutes after 7.
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0: 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More Irish music plays, more Irish artists mentions, more Irish interviews, more Irish gigs pushed as well. Well, later on this morning, just after 7.30, so just after 10 minutes, we're going to play some brand new music from a band from Ballina who sent me a little message early this morning, very early this morning, to say they've got a new song out from Doppler. They're a folk pop group from Ballina and they've got a new single called Fiona and they've got a great video to go along with that. I urge you, if you get a chance today, put in Doppler and look for Fiona and you'll find a 70s cop drama spoof video on your YouTube if you want. But we're going to play the song. Fiona, the single, is on the way. It's out, I think, next Tuesday, in fact, and we're going to play it, Doppler, on the way. So thank you very much indeed to Jamie, who's up very early this morning to send us that message. We're going to play that on the way just after 7.30 today. Very briefly, some of the sporting headlines. The Republic of Ireland slumped to a 1-0 defeat away to Kosovo in their Nations League opener last night. Manager Heimer Hallgrimsson admits the players were a little bit off pace. Elsewhere, Cody Gakpo grabbed the equaliser for the Netherlands in a 1-0 draw with Jurgen Klopp's Germany. Wales suffered a narrow 1-0 defeat against Portugal in Lisbon. And there was one game in the League of Ireland men's Premier Division tonight. Galway can leapfrog 6th place Shelburne with a win at Amin DC Park. Kickoff in that game is at 7:45. In rugby, Connacht set to get their URC campaign up and running against the DHL Stormers later on today. The kickoff of the Dexcom is at 7:45. Stuart Lancaster's team are bolstered by the return of Mac Hansen after 11 months out with injury. He's back, and Ulster are also in URC action. They face Edinburgh at home later on tonight. In boxing, of course, the big boxing story. Lisa O'Rourke won a gold medal for Team Ireland at the European Boxing Elite Championships in Sofia yesterday. She won her light heavyweight final with a 4-1 split decision. Her sister Aoife can add another gold medal to her collection today. She's in the middleweight final this afternoon. A victory would see O'Rourke win her 4th European gold medal. Isn't that absolutely amazing? So that is one of the big stories today, the boxing story. Lisa already there, Aoife hoping to add a gold medal later on. We'll have a very latest on that coming up in our main sport at 7:45 this morning.
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0: Yeah, a couple of you saying that we could just replay the commentary. Yeah, and a couple of people suggesting that it'd be better than what's on at the minute. So thank you for all of those. And we'll get through some more of your requests on the way. I want to say good morning to Sharon and to Gavin. They're also getting married today. Congratulations to you both. That comes in from all the family. A big, big day ahead. Comedy time, as requested by listener Tim Vines.
13: So I was in Tesco's and I saw this man and woman wrapped in a barcode. I said, are you two an item? So I was reading a newspaper. I was reading the obituary column. It said Mars bar, packet of Rolos, double decker. Then I realised, in fact, I was reading the obituary column. It said a lorry load of tortoises crashed into a train load of terrapins. I thought it was a turtle disaster. And an aeroplane full of spittle dived into the sea. There were no survivors. So I was in this airport, and I said to this woman, I said, B-ker, b-ker. She said, no, sir, this is the check-in desk. So I was on the aeroplane, the bloke sat next to me, looks exactly like me. I said, what's your name? He said, Tim Vine, I've beside myself. So I went to the watch shop. I said, I want to buy a watch. He said, analogue. I said, no, just the watch.

0: what you got to do, isn't it?
1: Plow on, Paddy.
0: Derek Ryan, of course. Let's have a look at the weather forecast for this Friday morning. As you wake up, a bright, dry day for most. Sunny spells, just isolated showers at first. More frequent showers will develop late this evening, becoming heavy at times. Temperatures 13 to 16 degrees with moderate to fresh southwesterly winds, which will be stronger at the coast. Scattered showers will continue overnight tonight, and the broken skies, temperatures of 9 to 14 degrees in a light to moderate southwesterly wind, which will be fresher at the coast. And then for Saturday, a mix of scattered showers and some sunny spells tomorrow. Breezy with moderate to fresh south to southwest winds, and top temperatures between 15 and 17 degrees. As always, very detailed forecast, plus the latest local weather warnings. You can check out Met Éireann's website. That's met.ie. 7:30, that's the weather. Let's get the news headlines. We're joined by our news editor, that's Teresa O'Malley. Teresa, good morning.
2: Good morning, David. The Taoiseach has said Israel is not interested in finding peace with Palestine. Micheál Martin was strongly critical of Israeli actions in the West Bank during his national address to the UN overnight. He drew applause from the crowd when saying the world must take further action. Donald Trump has welcomed China's President Xi Jinping back to the White House for a state dinner. Some of the world's biggest tech bosses were among the guests, including Elon Musk, Tim Cook and Sam Altman. President Xi says the two leaders reached common understandings on a number of issues during their talks. Here, pressure is being put on TikTok to reveal figures on the number of viewers per post of harmful content on the platform. Oireachtas Media Committee Chair Alan Kelly has given the app a deadline of today to come forward with the information. TikTok has reportedly seen 1,600 videos showing highly risky driving here since the M9 crash, in which five teenagers were killed. More women than men are leaving the workforce here at an earlier age. That's according to research from Balance for Better Business, which shows women aged between 50 and 65 are leaving their jobs due to the impact of burnout, menopause, and barriers to career progression. 2 years ago, the labour force participation among women aged 55 to 65 stood at 63%, compared with 78% for men, creating a gender participation gap of 15%. And coming up in local news headlines on Morning Edition, as major air grid works are underway along Church Road and the Swinford Road out of Ballina, councillor calls on Mayo County Council to address dangerous dips on the road. Mayo councillors seek a variation in the county plan to encourage planning for housing along the county's sustainable travel routes. Leaving Cert result appeals will be available on the self-service portal from 11 o'clock this morning. And in sport, gold for Castlereagh's Lisa O'Rourke yesterday, and her sister Aoife is in the ring this afternoon fighting for gold at the European Boxing Elite Championships in Bulgaria.
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0: Yeah, love our inspiration every morning here in your breakfast show from Midwest Radio. Let's get through some more of your texts and WhatsApps today. Good morning to Tom. And Tom is up and about from Fairy Mound. Tom is celebrating the birthday today. So good morning to you. Big fan of Four Roads to Glenamaddy. Morning, Tom. Tom Fahey in Ferrymount. Have a lovely day. Good morning. Say happy birthday to Kay. Kay Kane from Knockmoylan and Ballycroy. Hope you have a lovely day. Lots of love from Michael, Veronica and Rosie Mae Kane. Wishing you all the best, Kay. Happy birthday today. And also good morning to Charlie and Christina in Attymass, the Gallagher's in Attymass and Corrower in Attymass, because, and I know this, they're holding their 18th consecutive Mayo Roscommon on Hospice Coffee Morning, and it's happening from 10 until 4 p.m. on this Saturday. Okay, so that's tomorrow, Saturday, 10 a.m. until 4 p.m. All are most welcome to join them on the day. There's going to be a great range of tasty treats. There'll be a cup of tea, coffee, all for a great cause. Christina and Charlie, last month, they were honoured as Ireland's biggest Coffee Morning national super hosts. Imagine, congratulations, that's amazing. And they're representing the Mayo Roscommon Hospice region. The Gallagher's home in Carrara and Attymast and Ballina began hosting Coffee Mornings for Hospice back in 2009. And tomorrow will be their 18th consecutive year holding the major fundraising event for Mayo Roscommon Hospice. So Saturday from 10 a.m. till 4 p.m. Well done, Charlie and Christina Gallagher in Carrara and Attymast. We hopefully you're going to have a great day as well tomorrow. And also having a Coffee Morning tomorrow in memory of Eileen is Castlebar Town FC. So if you know where the clubhouse is, and they've done amazing work in Moaning, just out in Moaning. So if you're heading out past what used to be Baxter, of course, if you're heading out that road towards Brafey, you'll see Castlebar Town FC. They've got amazing, they've got the clubhouse has been done up, they've got the tarmac in, all, it looks amazing. Well, tomorrow from 10:30 until 3 p.m, they are having a Coffee Morning as well, and it's all in aid of Hospice. So if you're around the area of Castlebar, drop by 10:30 until 3 at Castlebar Town FC and enjoy a nice cup of coffee or a cup of tea and raising money for Hospice as well. We'll mention those again a little bit later on today. Thank you for all of those. RAS time in Midwest, it's 24 minutes away from 8.
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0: Yeah, I told you earlier on, we mentioned we love supporting the very best of Irish music, and it is Irish Music Month here at Midwest Radio, and we are supporting the very best artists, and we've got some music from Doppler. Now, Doppler have been on Tommy's show many a time in Ballyhonus, and we've played them before on our show. They're from the Ballina, Foxford area, and they've got a brand new song called Fiona. Great video to go along with it. I urge you, if you get a chance, go on the old YouTube and look up Doppler Fiona. It's a kind of a 70s video. It's fabulous. But we've got the song in just a sec.

0: catchy, isn't it? We love that. Supporting the very best of Irish music on Irish Music Month. All the way from Ballina, Foxford area. They're called Doppler. That's their brand new single. It's called Fiona. And I urge you, if you get a chance today, if you're scrolling the socials, have a look on YouTube and have a look at the video for that. Look up Doppler and Fiona. Great 70s video for that. And we love it. We love playing Irish music here in Midwest.
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0: Right, let's say hello to a couple of people. Good morning. Say hello to Lee and to Sarah from Achill and Ahagower. All the very best of luck on your wedding day today. From all the Veezies in Tonragie and next door and also in Portugal as well. So good morning to you. That's an exciting day, isn't it? Good morning to you, Lee and Sarah. Congratulations. Have a fabulous day. And a coffee morning will take place in Kennedy's Shop in Eclair this morning for Cancer Support Centre in Tubbercurry. 10 until 1 or 2. Also celebrating Teresa Nealon's retirement after 40 years of service as well in the place. Everybody is most welcome. So if you're near Kennedy's in Eclair, make sure you drop in and say hello to all the gang this morning. Very briefly, some of these stories from the papers. Irish Times, wife and mother of jailed German fraudster set up companies in Dublin. Small minority would consider new flag or anthem to make Irish unity acceptable to unionists. And first new private hospital project in Dublin for two decades is underway. Irish Examiner, Martin urges Trump and other world leaders to pressure Israel to cease killing in Gaza. The Taoiseach said those with influence over Israel, including the US, must push for a credible pathway towards peace. And the Irish Independent, health insurers cut benefits on plans despite increasing prices, one of their main stories. They also have extension of fuel supports for farmers on cards to stave off protests ahead of the budget. And Micheál Martin addresses the UN in New York, saying full truth of Gaza will shame the world.
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15: This Friday morning, Midwest Radio will celebrate with the people of Ballina the opening of the Ballina Sensory Park at the Tom Ruan Park on the Sligo Road. 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
0: All-time classic on the way. Good morning, David. You won't be on the radio on Sunday, but this Sunday, 27th of September, marks a very important day for Mayo GAA. Mayo won their first All-Ireland football title on Sunday, September 27th, 1936. 90 years ago. Wow. We've been marking 50 and 51 over the last couple of days. So there you go. That's Sunday. It's happening. That will be 90 years, 90th anniversary this coming Sunday of the 1936 win. Thank you. Morning, David. Happy birthday to Tiernan. Tiernan Slats from all the Slatteries who were in Brickens this morning. Wishing you all the best. And good morning. A lot of love coming in for Doppler as well. And good morning to Jamie and the lads who are dancing around the kitchen this morning. So good morning to you. Yeah, a lot of love coming in for that brand new song, Fiona. We love it too. It's Midwest Radio. Good morning to you. 13 minutes away from 8 now. Very briefly, some of these sporting headlines. Republic of Ireland slumped to a 1-0 defeat away to Kosovo in their Nations League opener last night. Manager Heimer Hallgrimsson admits his players were well off the pace. Elsewhere, the Netherlands and Germany drew 1-1, Jurgen Klopp's first game in charge of Germany, of course, and Wales suffered a narrowed 1-0 defeat against Portugal and Lisbon. One game in the League of Ireland Men's Premier Division tonight. Galway can leapfrog 6th place Shelburne with the women win at Eamon DC Park. Kick-off at 7:45 in that game. In rugby, and talking about Galway, Connacht get their URC campaign up and running against the DHL Stormers today. Stuart Lancaster's team are bolstered by the return of Mac Hansen after 11 months out with injury. Kick-off at the Dexcom is at 7:45. Ulster also in action. They face Edinburgh at home. And Lisa O'Rourke won a gold medal for Team Ireland at the European Boxing Elite Championships in Sofia yesterday. She won her light heavyweight final with a 4-1 split decision. Her sister Aoife can add another gold medal to her collection today. She's in middleweight final action this afternoon against Turkey's Buzra İsildor. And the victory would see O'Rourke win her fourth European gold medal. Amazing, isn't it? Amazing, not just for the County Roscommon and from Castlereagh, but for that household possibility of two gold medals. Lisa winning yesterday and Aoife with a chance to win later on today. We'll have more on that coming up in a local sport as part of Morning Edition on the way a little bit later on this morning. Weather-wise, as you wake up for this Friday morning, a bright, dry day for most. Sunny spells, isolated showers, more frequent showers will develop later this evening and becoming heavy at times, 13 to 16 degrees Celsius. The temperatures expected across the region today.
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0: Don't forget, later on this morning, excitement building for this one. We've got a very special guest coming on with us just after 8 o'clock this morning. And you know, if you're a regular listener, you're thinking, David, you don't have guests. We do this morning. We've got a guest on the way after 8 o'clock and we've got some big, big news on the way. So make sure you stay tuned for that. It is the 25th day of September. Look at some of the events that happened on this day in years gone by. Billy the Kid escaped jail in Silver City, New Mexico by climbing out of a chimney and became a fugitive on this day, 1875. Henry Ford, on this day, 100 years ago, Henry Ford announced an 8-hour, 5-day work week for workers at the Ford Motor Company. 1959, Hammer horror film The Mummy had its, it was first released. I mean, seriously. Even the noise. Imagine that as your alarm call. Christopher Lee, Peter Cushing. The Mummy, 1959. On this day. 1975, Pink Floyd's concept album Wish You Were Here went to number one in the US. It went on to sell 13 million copies. And 1976, so 50 years ago today, Bono, David Evans, his brother, and Adam Clayton respond to an advertisement on a bulletin board at Mount Temple posted by fellow student Larry Mullen Jr. to form a rock band. They became U2, of course. 1976, 50 years ago today. Sonia O'Sullivan won a silver medal in the 5,000 metres at the Olympic Games in Sydney in Australia on this day, 26 years ago, back in 2000. And the premiere of TV sitcom Young Sheldon. To believe it, but the prequel to The Big Bang Theory, it had its premiere on TV 9 years ago today, back in 2017.
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0: All-time classic. I've got the key, I've got the secret. 8 minutes to 8. This is Midwest. Good morning.

0: yeah, aha. That's the Urban Cookie Collective all-time classic with thanks to Donola's I've Got the Key, I've Got the Secret. Good morning, David. Can you wish happy birthday to my glorious granddaughter, Olivia? Olivia is 11 today and at the moment is on the way to school. So good morning to you, Olivia. From a very proud granddad, Nana, Ryan and Mummy, wishing you all the very best today. Morning to you and congratulations to Lee and to Sarah. And from Achill and Ahargauer, all the best of luck today. Wedding day from all the Veezies in Tonragy and next door and also in Portugal as well. Looking for some Gary Veezy or the Achill lads. Morning to you. And good morning to Sarah Herty from Tírnia Croha on her wedding morning, wishing herself and Lee all the best on the big day. So good morning to you too. Looking for a daisy a day. And good morning as well. Say hello to Sarah and to Paul who are on the way to school as we speak this morning. It's Midwest on the way after 8 o'clock this morning. We've got a very special announcement for you. It's very exciting. Very exciting. If you're a fan of Live, make sure you stay tuned, okay? Some big news on the way after 8 o'clock right here in the breakfast show this morning. Tell your friends, tell everybody, be listening in at about 8:15. We've got the latest national and international news headlines on the way next.
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6: It's 8 o'clock. Good morning. I'm Ruth O'Connell. The Taoiseach has said Israel is not interested in finding peace with Palestine. Micheál Martin was strongly critical of Israeli actions in the West Bank during his national address to the UN overnight. He drew applause from the crowd when saying the world must take further action.
7: When the full truth of what has happened, what is still happening in Gaza, is finally known, when the evidence is gathered, when the testimonies are heard, when the true horrors are finally and fully revealed, it will shame the world. Nobody will be able to say that we did not know. Let it not be said that we did not act.
6: Donald Trump's welcome China's President Xi Jinping back to the White House for a state dinner. Some of the world's biggest tech bosses were among the guests, including Elon Musk, Tim Cook and Sam Altman. President Xi says the two leaders reached common understandings on a number of issues during their talks earlier. Washington Bureau Chief with The Guardian David Smith says the conduct of the visit raises questions about the power relationship between the US and China.
8: Really give you food for thought about global power relations and who is the superpower, or perhaps who is the ascendant power in the world, because Donald Trump seemed pretty deferential, as he was indeed when he went to Beijing in May.
6: A 41-year-old man will appear in court in Belfast today, charged with the murder of Dublin gangland criminal Robbie Lawler. The 36-year-old, who was a chief suspect in the murder of Drogheda teenager Keane Mulready Woods, was shot dead outside a house in Etna Drive in Belfast on April 4th, 2020. The suspect, who was arrested in Liverpool on Wednesday, is also accused of possession of a firearm or ammunition with intent to endanger life or cause serious damage to a property. Pressure is being put on TikTok to reveal figures on the number of viewers per post of harmful content on the platform. Arachus Media Committee Chair Alan Kelly has given the social media platform a deadline of today to come forward with the information. TikTok's reportedly seen 1,600 videos showing highly risky driving here since the M9 crash in which five teens were killed. It's expected the Parades Commission in the North will announce a decision later over an Orange Order march application for this Sunday. The DUP and Sinn Féin have clashed over whether or not it should be allowed to go ahead. The Drumcree parade route down the mainly nationalist Garvahy Road in Portadown has been banned since 1998. 16% of Irish adults are confident about investing their money in the long term. A new survey by the IG Mattress Economy Index of 1,000 adults shows if they were given €20,000, only 13% of them would invest it, compared to 38% who would put it into a savings account. That's despite awareness that savings have failed to keep pace with inflation. CEO of IG Consumer, Michael Healy, says it's important to make your money work.
9: We're all living longer. We need to have that financial independence. It's very important your money works for you and doesn't sit in the bank account or under the mattress earning nothing for you.
6: Students appealing the results of their 2026 Leaving Cert exams will be able to see any upgrades on the SEP service portal from 11 o'clock this morning. The CAO will be issuing its Round 5 offers next Tuesday. And a final call's being made for children to get involved in this year's Late Late Toy Show. The team is looking for youngsters with a bit of sparkle who dream of demonstrating this year's must-have toys or who want to step into the spotlight and perform. They have until midnight on Sunday to apply to be part of one of the biggest TV spectacles of the year on December 4th. And that's your news approaching 4 minutes past eight.
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11: As major air grid works are underway along Church Road and the Swinford Road out of Ballina, councillor calls on Mayo County Council to address dangerous dips on the road. Mayo councillors seek a variation in the county plan to encourage planning for housing along the county's sustainable travel routes. Leaving Cert result appeals will be available on the self-service portal from 11 o'clock this morning. And in sport, gold for Castlereagh's Lisa O'Rourke yesterday and her sister Aoife is in the ring this afternoon fighting for gold at the European Boxing Elite Championships in Bulgaria. These stories and more at a quarter to nine.
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11: A bright, dry day for most today with sunny spells and just isolated showers. More frequent showers, however, will develop late this evening and become heavy at times. Highest temperatures today of 13 to 16 degrees. Tonight, scattered showers will continue under broken skies with lowest temperatures of between 9 and 14 degrees. And then tomorrow, Saturday, a mix of scattered showers and sunny spells. Breezy in moderate to fresh southwesterly winds. Highest temperatures tomorrow of 15 to 17 degrees.
12: The weather forecast
13: with Connolly's SEAT Sligo, where ordering your 262 vehicle is easy at connollys.ie.
14: How was school today?
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11: It's time for the morning's death and funeral notices. The death has occurred of Noreen Dowd of Parkview, Ballindine, Craigs, Roscommon and formerly of Liverpool and Manchester. Remains will arrive to St Mary's Church, Kilbegnet, Craigs, County Roscommon this morning for funeral mass at 12 noon. Burial afterwards in Kilbegnet New Cemetery. Sheila Margaret Groom, Ní Wing of Gorimla, Ballina and formerly of London and Wrexham, Wales. Funeral will arrive to St Murdoch's Cathedral, Ballina this morning for Requiem Mass at 11:30, followed by cremation in McGowan's Crematorium, Colooney, County Sligo at 1:30. Phyllis Regan of Acres House, Killala. Funeral to arrive to St Patrick's Church, Killala today for Mass at 12 noon. Burial afterwards in Killala Cemetery and house private this morning, please. Catherine B. Rowe, Ní Carey, better known as Bernie, of Key Street, Belmullet and formerly of Minnesota, USA. Funeral will arrive to the Church of the Sacred Heart, Belmullet, this afternoon for funeral mass at 1 o'clock, followed by burial in Glencastle New Cemetery. Michael Burke, New Malden, London and formerly of Borrowdrum at Castlebar in Kingston-upon-Thames Hospital. Funeral arrangements will be announced later. Dean Carey of West Hampstead, London and late of Corklaw West, Belmullet, peacefully. Reposing at his mother's Anne's home in Corklaw West, Belmullet, this afternoon from 3 o'clock until 8 o'clock. House private at all other times, please. Funeral will arrive to the Church of the Holy Family, Carn on Saturday for funeral mass at 12 noon. Burial afterwards in Tarmancara Cemetery. Oliver Conmee of McDonald Road, Coventry, and formerly the Brook, Ballina, peacefully. Reception into St. John Fisher Church, Coventry, this evening at 4:30. Requiem Mass on Saturday morning at 11 o'clock, followed by burial at Prince Thorpe Cemetery, Leamington Road, Prince Thorpe, at 12:30. John Connolly, of Park Ridge, Chicago, New Park, Swinford, and formerly of Kilasser, reposing at Campbell's Funeral Home, Swinford, on Sunday evening from 3 o'clock until 7 o'clock. Funeral Mass in Our Lady Help of Christians Church, Swinford, on Monday at 12 noon, followed by burial in Kilconduff Cemetery. Bridget Disco, née McNamara, of Bay Village, Cleveland, Ohio, USA, and late of Keelackle, reposing at St. Raphael's Church, 525 Dover Centre Road, Cleveland, on Monday morning at 10:30, with Mass at 11 o'clock, followed by burial in St. Andrew's Ukrainian Catholic Cemetery. Marguerite Rita Maria Goretti Gohan, née O'Hara, Beechwood Lawns, Rathcoole, County Dublin, and formerly of Elphin, County Roscommon, peacefully at her residence. Reposing at Oliver Riley's Funeral Home, the Waterways, Salins, County Kildare, on Sunday from 3 o'clock until 5 o'clock. Removal on Monday morning at 10:30 to the Church of the Nativity of the Blessed Virgin Mary, Saggart, for Funeral Mass at 11 o'clock. Burial afterwards in Saggart Cemetery and house strictly private, please. Michael Glennon, of Kensham Avenue, Newport, of Wales, and late of Paula Williamstown, County Galway, peacefully at his sister Mary's residence. Reposing at Feeney's Funeral Home, Williamstown, this evening from 6 o'clock until 8 o'clock. Funeral Mass in St. Teresa's Church, Williamstown, on Saturday at 12 noon, with the funeral proceeding to Kildaree Cemetery. William Henry of Regoura, Clunacool, Tubbercurry, County Sligo, peacefully at Sligo University Hospital. Reposing at Morahan's Funeral Home, Tubbercurry, Sligo, this evening from 5:30, with removal at 7:30 to arrive to St. Michael's Church, Clunacool, at 8 o'clock. Requiem Mass on Saturday morning at 11 o'clock, with the funeral proceeding to Clunacool Cemetery. Marty Jordan, née Commons, of Knockfarnock, Glahardon, Ballina, peacefully at Mayo University Hospital. Reposing at her home this evening from 4 o'clock until 7 o'clock. Funeral Mass in St. Patrick's Church, Glahardon, on Saturday afternoon at 1:30, followed by burial in Addergould Cemetery. Larry McHale of Turla Castlebar and late of St. Bridget's Crescent Castlebar and of Carlistran, County Galway, peacefully at his home. Reposing at Cody's Funeral Home, Castlebar, on Sunday evening from 5:30, with removal at 7 o'clock to the Church of the Holy Rosary, Castlebar. Requiem Mass on Monday morning at 10 o'clock, followed by private cremation service in Mount Jerome Crematorium, Dublin. House strictly private, please. John Johnny Tai of Lisburn, Ballycastle, at Mayo University Hospital. Reposing at Lynn's Funeral Home, Killala, this evening from 5 o'clock until 7 o'clock. Funeral Mass in St. Bridget's Church, Ballycastle, on Saturday morning at 10:30, followed by burial in Ballycastle Cemetery and house private, please. Seamus Toohey of Dugarry, Brafey Castlebar, unexpectedly. Reposing in the Dr. Michael Loftus Room at McHale Park this evening from 4 o'clock, with removal at 7:30 to his residence. Removal from his residence on Saturday at 1:30 to St. Aloysius Church, Brafey, for Requiem Mass at 3 o'clock. Burial afterwards in Brafey Cemetery and house private, please. Thomas Joseph Tom Walsh of Redditch, UK, and formerly of Ballydaff, Claremorris, peacefully at the Alexandra Hospital, Redditch. Funeral Mass in Our Lady of Mount Carmel Catholic Church, Redditch, this morning at 11:45. Followed by cremation at 1:15 at Redditch Crematorium. And that concludes the morning's funeral notices. 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

0: Primal from Cat's Eye on your breakfast show. Ladies and gentlemen, take a deep breath in. Now breathe out slowly. Welcome to Friday. 8:21 now, Friday morning across the region. Loads of people to say hello to today. And a big announcement on the way in just a few moments. 087-900-4141 with thanks to Megan's Bar and Kitchen, just off 5th Avenue, serving delicious food and the best Irish hospitality 7 days a week. Telephone lines have opened. 0818-3055 is our telephone number this morning. Loads of people to say hello to today. Good morning, say hello to and happy birthday to my granddaughter, Chloe Halligan from Claremorris. Chloe, good morning, 17 years of age today. Lots of love from Granny in Farm Hill. Kitty's up and about. Thank you, Kitty. Morning to you. Have a lovely day today as well, Kitty. Who else have we got? Good morning. Wishing Sarah and Lee the best today on their wedding day. Enjoy from all the family is the message. Exciting day ahead. Anne says, David, why do you always keep repeating yourself? Yawny face. Anne says, why do you always keep repeating yourself, yawny face? Anne says, well, okay, we get it. Good morning as well. Thank you, listeners. Sent me an absolute classic to play on the radio at some stage. Thank you for that. And don't forget, the annual Sean McGuinness Memorial Walk takes place this Sunday in the Land of Giants in Claremorris. It all gets underway at 2 p.m. It's a 5 or 10K. It's a run, a walk, it's whatever. All are welcome. Bring family, friends and dogs on the lead as well. And they're looking forward to seeing as many as possible there. More information, go to the Home Care Medical Facebook page. It happens this Sunday, Land of Giants in Claremorris, 2 p.m. Listener says that there are about 8 cattle on the road in the Byhalla Atty Mass area, okay, and the cattle are heading towards the Bunnyconlan direction. Very dangerous. Drivers, please be careful, okay? So some cattle on the road, Byhalla Atty Mass area, please be careful if you're travelling in that area this morning. Happy Friday to Megan as well. Morning to you, Megan. And best wishes as well to Sarah and to Lee on their wedding day today in Westport, from Uncle P and also from Patricia as well. And don't forget, David, would you remind everyone the launch of our charity recipe calendar dinner dates. It's going to happen on the 9th of October at the McWilliam Park Hotel in Claremorris. All proceeds go to Cancer Care West, Brickens Meals and Wheels and the Ronald McDonald House as well. And we will also announce the winner for our Mayo Bake Off. That's the Kitchen Table Crew in Kilkelly. So that's Friday, 9th of October. And that's 2 weeks today, is it? Dinner date's going to be launched in the McWilliam Park Hotel in Claremorris. Delighted to announce that for all of you as well this morning. And just a quick reminder to you about a couple of coffee days to watch out for tomorrow. Christina and Charlie Gallagher from Carrower and Atty Mass, they're holding their 18th consecutive Mayo Roscommon Coffee Hospice morning from 10 a.m. to 4 p.m. There's going to be loads of tasty treats, a cup of tea, coffee, whatever you want, all for a great cause. Christina and Charlie were last month honoured as Ireland's biggest coffee morning national super hosts. They're doing it again this Saturday. It will be their 18th consecutive year holding the major fundraising event. Drop by if you're in the area at 10 a.m. to 4 p.m. And also, just to mention again, Castlebar Town FC, their football club in Moaning in Castlebar, which has had some great work done over the last couple of months. The place looks amazing at the moment. Well, they're having a coffee morning for hospice in memory of Eileen, and that's happening from 10:30 tomorrow morning right through till 3 o'clock tomorrow afternoon, okay? If you're about the area, if you're in Moaning, drop by for a cup of tea, cup of coffee, raise money for hospice in the beautiful, wonderful Castlebar Town FC clubhouse in Moaning and Castlebar, okay? Some of the bits and pieces coming in this morning, let's give you... Oh, yeah, you know what? We've got a fairly big announcement to make. We do. But let's give you a time check right now, courtesy of Oliver Kelleher Limited, 8:24.
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0: Not often on Midwest Radio's Breakfast Show do we have guests, but on this Friday morning we've got a very special guest, because it's great to welcome Pat Jennings from the wonderful TF Royal Theatre in Castlebar, joining us on this Friday morning, because Pat has got some very special news. Pat, good morning. How are you? How's everything?
2: Great, and good morning to you and your listeners, David. We have some special news.
0: It's amazing. I was looking at the lineup for the TF Royal for the next couple of weeks, and there's some very special guests, including tonight. You've got Harry Redknapp playing a little bit later on, or especially guest later on. You've got Marty Pello, of course, tomorrow night. Going to be very exciting. Yeah. And lots of other very... But the one you're announcing this morning...
2: Boomtown Rats.
0: Oh, the Boomtown Rats is right, yeah.
2: Well, what hopefully will be the biggest date of the year. And we've had some big ones, as you know. We just put two shows together for the Saw Doctors and different things. But we have Anvil.
0: One of the biggest bands in Europe, certainly in Ireland at the minute. One of the biggest bands. You've managed to get Anvil for a night on the TF Royal. Wow, that's amazing.
2: The 17th of December, and we also have them on the 18th of December, and we also have them on the 19th of December.
0: So three Anvil nights in the TF Royal.
2: Yeah, for Christmas.
0: That is something very, very special, Pat. That is something very special. As we know, Anvil are huge. I mean, they're set to play three outdoor concerts next year. Belfast, Malahide, Thomond Park, all completely sold out. So this has to be the hottest ticket around.
2: We're very lucky to have them. We had them 2 years ago in the Windtown Storm. They're obviously much hotter now, and they're probably the biggest attraction in the country at the minute.
0: I mean, last year you had Kingfisher in the run-up to Christmas last year.
2: Yeah.
0: Anvil this year, that is just an amazing lineup. It really, really is. Pat, people are going to say, well, how do I get tickets to see Anvil in the TF Royal?
2: Well, what you do is you go on the Ticketmaster website, ticketmaster.ie. First of all, the pre-sale of the tickets will go up on Monday morning at 10 o'clock.
0: Okay, and Monday morning.
2: And the actual sale of the tickets will take place on Wednesday.
0: Well,
2: I would urge everybody to get registering your pre-sale details, and it will give you a head start on the group.
0: The pre-sales go on Monday, general sale Wednesday, but the advice to everybody, as anybody who's been buying tickets over the last couple of years knows, when a big act comes around, the pre-sale, a lot of tickets go for the pre-sale, so if you can at all, do register for that. Pat, give us the dates again. It's three nights, special nights in December.
2: The 17th, the 18th and the 19th. Thursday, Friday, Saturday. We would hope to fill all those.
0: Yeah,
2: so it's great. We're really looking forward to it. And, the staff here are very much enamoured by Anvil and everything else. So it's good.
0: Yeah, it's mighty. Some of the acts that you've had in the last couple of years has been absolutely amazing. This tops it all. What a Christmas present for the people in the West and Northwest.
2: Only the best for the Northwest.
0: Absolutely. Well, very good morning to you. Thank you for bringing us that little present this morning and that announcement. We're delighted to bring it on our breakfast show. And of course, we look forward to the 17th, 18th, 19th of December at the TF with Anvil. Wow, that is great news. Thank you, Pat. Thanks for joining us this morning.
2: Thank you. Thank you.

0: great exclusive to get on a Friday morning. Right here, exclusive to our breakfast show. You heard it here first. That's Amble. That is called The Swell. They're heading to the TF Royal this December, 17th, 18th and 19th. Those pre-sale tickets go on sale Monday. Register for that. General sale next Wednesday. Well, they're definitely the biggest band in the area at the minute. They're huge, Amble, absolutely massive. So get your tickets for that and enjoy 17th, 18th and 19th of December. Thank you, Pat, from the Royal Theatre for talking to us this morning. Now, from Castlebar and the Royal Theatre, we head off to beautiful Ballina. And we're going to be there later on this morning on board the Ireland West Airport satellite cruiser. Tommy Maron is there. Let's find out why. Tommy joins us now. Good morning. How are you?
1: We're well, David. How are you? Thanks for joining us today. Yeah, Ballina, beautiful Ballina. And we are in one of the most idyllic spots in Ballina this morning. We're on the Sligo Road at the Tom Ruan Park because we're here to celebrate with the people of Ballina the opening, the official opening of the sensory gardens here in the Tom Ruan Park. Now, if you check out our social medias in a few minutes, I've taken a few photographs, which Sarah's going to put up on socials in a minute. And it really is a super, super place and a lovely idea, and fair dues to the people from Mayo County Council, the Ballina Community Cleanup Group, and so many sponsors who put this amazing sensory garden into the Tom Ruan Park. So we'll be talking to some of the people behind the gardens, why it came about, what people can expect from here. The official opening will be done by Dara Killeary this afternoon, and it really is spectacular. And you know, we're now in autumn, but when you actually browse and go through the gardens, so much colour, all of the heathers, all of the beautiful autumn plants are in full bloom, and it really is a spectacular place. As well as that, I know you spoke with Pat Jennings there a few minutes ago, David, about Amble coming to the Castlebar Theatre there, but also tonight, and you did mention it, Harry Redknapp is appearing, and just late last night I caught up with Harry Redknapp. We'll have a few words with him on the programme as well. And also dropping into the Ireland West Airport satellite cruiser later will be Marie Loftus to tell us about an amazing gala celebration of Ballina local talent, which is happening tomorrow night week in the Great National Hotel in Ballina, and it's a fundraiser for the Arts Centre. So we'll be joining Marie to tell us more about the wonderful acts that are going to be there. We've lots of other information about coffee days and pub quizzes and all sorts of shenanigans going on across the region over the weekend. So tune in just after 9, live from the Ballina Sensory Gardens here on the Sligo Road at the Tom Ruan Park in Ballina.
0: Yep, look forward to it. Thank you, Tommy. On air 2 minutes past 9, just after Radio Bingo. And make sure you tuned in. Lots of special guests, some interesting stuff happening. And of course, the comment lines are open right now, and you can email 24 hours a day. studio@midwestradio.ie. Mary says, very excited, David. Yep, so am I. It's big news. Exclusive to us here on our breakfast show, Amble are coming west 3 nights in the TF Royal, 17th, 18th and 19th of December. Remember, pre-sale is on Monday and then general sale on Wednesday. But the advice is to get on the pre-sale if you can, because this will sell out really, really quickly. Good morning. We've got a couple of people to say hello to this morning. Let's see, who have we got with us today? Where's Tom? Good morning to Tom in Ferrymount. Tom is celebrating a big birthday today. Happy birthday to you from all the gang. So enjoy the birthday there. Good morning, and say hello to Sarah and Lee, a lifetime of health and happiness as they get married today in Westport, with the love from Peter and from Donna Mack. Wishing you all the best. Another request in for Lee and Sarah on their wedding day. See you later from all the Crumpon gang. We're looking forward to a big day. Listeners wondering, does anybody know when the power will be restored in the Kilmavie Ahadefin area? Do we know anything about that? Power gone in that area, Kilmavie Ahadefin? Does anybody know? Cadon Scale, Tony, thank you, up and about as well this morning, sending us a few WhatsApps to put smiles on our faces. Good morning, Mr. Cawley, from all the gang at FACT Social Club, Foxford Alzheimer's and Community Trust Support Services and Memories Charity Shop. Congratulations to everybody involved in the Sensory Garden in Ballina. It's absolutely stunningly designed, a space for the children. It certainly is, and Tommy's going to be there a little bit later on this morning. And good morning, happy birthday to our lovely Nanny Margaret. That's Margaret Horan from Tahar and Hollymount, who's celebrating a very special birthday today. Lots of love from Ayla and from Rian. Wishing you a very happy birthday. Good morning to you. Let's get a health tip.
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0: Gotta say, I've seen some of the pictures from the Ballina Sensory Park. It looks absolutely amazing. So we look forward to that. Lovely colour and some autumn colour as well. Amazing in there. Good morning. Can you wish everybody good luck in the Run a Colour Mile for Cancer, which is on Sunday, October 4th, 2 p.m, Bleak Cross Country. And those sponsorship cards still available. Cars Daybreak, Lord Edward Street, the main sponsors of the event for 38 years, and the Shoe Hospital on Bridge Street as well. And we're told there will be medallions presented to the first 100 finishers, and entertainment on the day supplied by Pat's Country Roadshow, and refreshments as well will be supplied by Cars Daybreak. All in all, it's going to be a great day, isn't it? That's happening 2 p.m. on Sunday, October 4th at the wonderful Bleak Cross Country Track. So we wish everybody there the very best of luck. Thank you one and all for the messages this morning. Lots of excitement ahead of Amble, of course, and that announcement this morning that they're heading west. Thank you for that. And Harry Redknapp as well. We look forward to hearing Harry on Tommy's show 2 minutes past nine. One day like this, if every day could be like this. Drink.

0: Elbow, One Day Like This. That's about a lot for the show today, and indeed for this week. Good morning. Say hello to my adorable niece, Chloe Halligan from Claremorris. Happy 17th birthday. Lots of love from Auntie Frances. Have a wonderful day to our past pupil, Lee, and his bride, Sarah. Wishing you long, happy, and healthy life together. All the gang from Duon National School in Achill. Another request in for Sarah and Lee on their wedding day. Wishing them both a wonderful day, lifetime of love and happiness together from the Fletcher family in Edinburgh. And also, just in this morning, thank you. Good morning. Nave Porrick, Dads and Lads Table Quiz. Oh, that's tonight, isn't it? That's happening in Bessie's Bar, 8 o'clock tonight. Prizes for first and second place and spot prizes too. Good morning. Thank you, Linda. Linda says, the Tom Ruan Park is named after my husband, also Tom Ruan, his grandfather. He worked hard for the people of Ballina, and we're very proud that Ballina named the park after grandfather Tom. That's Lindy, Linda and Frimley. Thank you, Linda. And good morning to you too. And loads of more bits and pieces, which we'll hand on to Tommy for his show this morning. Thank you for your company this day and this week. Talk to you on Monday from David Cawley. Have a great weekend. Good luck.
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5: 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Everything must go. Prices never to be seen again. Don't miss the Cortoon Furniture closing down sale. North Connacht Underground Cable Project. Trenching and ducting works will continue on the N5 eastbound at Charlestown and westbound on the N5 at Ballyhadreen. A contra-flow traffic management system, including a mandatory speed limit of 60 kilometres per hour, is in place and the hard shoulder will be closed. Trenching and ducting works will continue on the N26 between Foxford and Swinford in Cluny-Gowan with a lane closure and temporary traffic lights. Trenching and ducting works will continue on the L1321 Church Road in Bonnyfinglas, Drumscoba. A road closure is in place with a local diversion via Attymass. Ballina to Swinford traffic is advised to use the N26. Trenching and ducting works will continue on the N59 Cross Malina Road, Ballina, between Gurcheen's Roundabout and Knocklyha. Minor site investigation works will take place under a stop-go on Main Street, Swinford. Please observe speed limits and road signs through roadworks and diversion routes and take care of reduced lane widths. GMC would like to thank you for your continued cooperation.
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7: 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The headlines.
8: As major air grid works are underway along Church Road and the Swinford Road out of Ballina, councillor calls on Mayo County Council to address dangerous dips on the road. Mayo councillors seek a variation in the county plan to encourage planning for housing along the county's sustainable travel routes. Leaving Cert result appeals will be available on the self-service portal from 11 o'clock this morning. And in sport, gold for Castlereagh's Lisa O'Rourke yesterday, and her sister Aoife is in the ring this afternoon, fighting for gold at the European Boxing Elite Championships. Good morning and you're welcome to Friday's Morning Edition. Serious safety concerns on the Church Road out of Ballina need to be addressed as major works are underway at present by Airgrid installing the underground cable for the new 110kV line that will run from Ballina to Ballyhadreen. That's according to Bunnyconnon-based Fine Gael councillor John O'Hara. He raised his concerns about dangerous dips or blind spots on Church Road just outside the town and then further on the same road at the Coolagrain crossroads at the September meeting of Ballina Municipal District. He says the view of a number of homeowners exiting their own properties onto the Church Road are seriously impeded by dips on the road, blocking the view of oncoming traffic, and a similar problem occurs at the crossroads. Councillor O'Hara joins me on the line. You do see these as problems, Councillor.
9: Well, that's right, Teresa. As you all know, the Airgrid is doing a fantastic job. They're bringing the cable from one into the town right out to Ballyhadreen. But in that, they're working on Church Road at the moment. But we have two very dangerous spots on Church Road. One is just up there, we would say, around Michael Doherty's. There's a hill in front of it, a sharp, small hill. And at the moment, that man, when he goes out of his house, he has to go for a Swinford and come back again because he cannot get enough of time to get across the road to go right. So I was asking the council to work with Airgrid and get them to lower that hill at that particular point because you only get one opportunity, and if you put any cable down so far on the ground, you must put it down fair enough. And when they'll do that, it's as easy for the council and Airgrid to work together and take that little hill off it and make it safe for them. It's no good the day someone is hurt coming on that. And we have another one up the road. It's not in the Bellinay area, but it's up at where you could turn right to go to Craig of Graveyard. It's a crossroads, and there's another hill on the Ballina side of that, a small hill as well. And we need the Swinford pair to the Mayo County Council to work on that hill, because I have got phone calls yesterday evening. There was a meeting in Etimass. Was I going to it? Unfortunately, I wasn't able to make it because I had a previous engagement to go. But I'm making a recommendation to the council today to look after them two hills. They are important, and they are doing more good work. They are levelling the road and they're putting a new surface on the about 4 kilometres, and I want to thank them for that. But to put that Dyson and the Kate, them two hills needs to be removed.
8: And to do it while there's work being done.
9: That's right. We don't want the road taken up again for 6 months like we have on the way to Castlebar trying to do a bridge. Do these things when you're doing the lot, do the lot together, and it's much cheaper.
8: Councillor John O'Hara, thanks for joining us this morning. Mayo County councillors have sought a variation in the Mayo County Development Plan to take account of the level of sustainable travel infrastructure that has been developed in different areas of the county. At the September meeting of Mayo County Council, Westport councillor Peter Flynn called for the variation to take into account the development of greenways and active travel routes and the need to look favourably on applications for housing along these routes. His motion was supported by councillors present. Now the Fine Gael councillor joins me on the line. You want a change to make it easier to build along such routes, councillor?
0: Yeah, I suppose greenway infrastructure is one part of it, Teresa. So that's the Great Western Greenway is the official greenway within Mayo at the moment. That is going to be expanded into Achill, and it's looking like we're going to have significant sections up in North Mayo heading over towards Belmullet and back in towards the Cage of Coast along that direction. Unfortunately, Lewisburg to Westport seems to be off the radar now for various reasons. But what we want to do, and this is what we managed to get through on the variation on Monday, is that we would recognise this as sustainable travel. So it allows local people to say, look at, in terms of getting access to easy access to schools, to playing facilities, to work, to into your town centres, your village centres, that this would be recognised as sustainable travel infrastructure built to the highest standards. In fairness to TII, they really have stepped up in terms of funding for this type of infrastructure. And so if there's, you know, a decision that's going 50-50 in terms of a rural planning situation, then if that individual has access directly out onto the greenways, then we're recognising it and ensuring that we're making it possible for them to build a house along it. So again, if you take the example, say, from Brafey to Castlebar, again, there's a super bit of active travel money being spent along there. Surely it makes abundantly of clear sense that we would ensure that people building along that road would be given priority in terms of they'd be able to come out the front door, hop on the active travel route into Westport or into Castlebar or Brafey, whichever direction. Similar, we say, between Newport and Westport or between Newport and Mulroney and onto Achill, where people there, again, would have direct access onto the greenway, get to their place of work, to school, to their playing facility and so forth. And unfortunately, every time we have a debate about greenways, it seems to be a negative tilt, and people are saying that greenways are a hindrance to planning. And what we're doing here is making it very clear that greenways will actually support, would support planning, and particularly in supporting rural planning, and that active travel, strategic active travel plans will also do the same.
8: Would this mean that Mayo County Council would have to look favourably at such development and also on Commission Planola?
0: Exactly, Teresa. So this has been agreed at our meeting on Monday. It will go into our development plan. The only possibility now is that the Office of Planning Regulator will overturn it. I would be shocked if they do. Mayo is the first county to attempt to recognise this type of infrastructure in the country. I think it's a really positive step forward. I think it really shows that Mayo is serious about greenways, serious about active travel, and it really helps people to live on the outskirts of town to actually make use of sustainable travel within their locality. And instead of seeing it as a hindrance, that it's there, it's a huge asset to everybody. And we really build for the future on this.
8: Councillor Peter Flynn, thanks for joining us this morning. Students appealing the results of their 2026 Leaving Cert results will be able to see any upgrades on the self-service portal from 11 o'clock this morning. The issue date of the appeal results ensures the Leaving Cert appeals integrate with the process for entry to higher education through the CAO. The marking of each candidate's work is fully reviewed. Using the original marking scheme, and the review is carried out by a different examiner.

0: His temperatures today of between 13 and 16 degrees. Scattered showers will continue overnight, with temperatures overnight of between 9 and 14 degrees. And then tomorrow, Saturday, a mix of scattered showers and sunny spells. Breezy in moderate to fresh south to southwesterly winds, with highest temperatures tomorrow of 15 to 17 degrees.
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0: Well, Castlereagh's Lisa O'Rourke won gold medal for Team Ireland at the European Boxing Elite Championships in Sofia yesterday. She won her light heavyweight final with a 4-1 split decision. Her sister Aoife can add another gold medal to her collection today. She's in the middleweight final this afternoon against Turkey's Bursa Isildir. Now, that fight is scheduled for sometime after 3 o'clock this afternoon. A victory today would see Aoife win her fourth European gold medal. Connacht get their URC campaign up and running against DHL Stormers today. Stuart Lancaster's team are bolstered by the return of Mac Hansen after 11 months out with injury. Kickoff at the Dexcom is at 7:45 this evening. Ulster are also in URC action. They face Edinburgh at home. James McNamney makes his competitive return after missing all of last season through an injury, and that match is at the same time, 7:45 this evening. Now, there's one game in the League of Ireland Men's Premier Division tonight. Galway can leapfrog sixth place Shelburne with a win at Eamon DC Park. Kickoff this evening is at 7:45. And the Republic of Ireland slumped to a 1-0 defeat away to Kosovo in their Nations League opener last night. Captain Vedette Murcia scored the winner for the hosts with 7 minutes to go in Pristina. Manager Heimer Halgrimsson admits his players were well off the pace. Austria won 3-1 against Israel last night, which means Ireland sit third in their group ahead of Sunday's game against the Israelis in Hungary.
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0: And that's it from the local news and sports desk this Friday morning. Coming up after the break, it's Tommy Maron, and he's live in Ballina for the official opening of the Sensory Park in Ballina. Stay with us. Thanks for your company. Have a very good morning.
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8: It's Friday morning on Midwest. Hello there. It's the 25th of September. It's Tommy Maron live in Ballina this morning at the Tom Ruan Park, ahead of the official opening of this incredible sensory garden, which is going to be officially opened by Minister Dara Cillieri later on this afternoon. So do stay with us. We'll be talking to some of the people behind the scenes and what is expected of this amazing facility on the Sligo Road in Ballina. We'll also be catching up with Harry Redknapp this morning ahead of his appearance this evening in the TF Royal Theatre in Castlebar. And Marie Loftus is going to be popping into the Ireland West satellite cruiser just after 10:30 to tell us about an exciting night that is happening at the Great National in Ballina tomorrow night week to raise funds for the Arts Centre in Ballina. That and so much more between now and 11. By all means, get in touch by text or WhatsApp 087 900 4141. That's our text and WhatsApp number, courtesy of Sean's Bar and Kitchen, New York City, beside the Rockefeller Center, where you'll always find great food, friendly faces, and the best Irish welcome. Our email address is studio@midwestradio.ie, and you've got Sarah and Petrina taking your calls on 0818 3055. I'll go for a quick weather update in just 1 second, but I want to start by saying hello to an adorable niece by the name of Chloe Halligan from Claire Morris. Good morning to you, Chloe, and a happy 17th birthday today. You're very proud, Auntie Frances has just embarrassed you on the radio, wishing you all the very best. Adorable Chloe Halligan. Congratulations to you, Chloe, and all the best. And Frankie asked me to say good morning to Johnny and wish Johnny all the very best today. Dara Cillieri is a busy man today because I know he's officially opening the Sensory Park here in Ballina at 3:30. He's also going to be in the Knockmore Foxford Boxing Club this evening at 7:30 for the official opening of their club there. And the club extremely grateful to all the people that have made this an amazing amenity. And everybody's welcome this evening. Barbecue, beverages, music, fun, games, crack, you name it. It's all there at the Knockmore Foxford Boxing Club. Official opening this evening at, I think, about 7:30 or thereabouts. Okay, how's the weather changed, or what can we expect for the weekend? Well, let's go to Met Aaron and find out exactly what's in store. We are joined this morning by Donal Egan. Good morning, Donal.
10: Hi, Tommy. Well, it's not looking too bad for today and tomorrow, and then it's going to change on Sunday when it's going to become a bit wet and breezy. So for today, it should brighten up through the day from the northwest as cloud continues to clear southeastward, so there should be plenty of bright weather, but with just a few showers, but those showers are going to become a bit more frequent and heavier as the day progresses. Highest temperatures today in the mid-teens. Then overnight tonight, similar conditions, a continuation of those showers and clear spells with lowest temperatures of 9 to 13 degrees. Then not a bad day tomorrow. For Saturday, there's going to be plenty of dry and bright weather. But again, as the day progresses, the showers will become a bit more frequent and heavier. And once again, highest temperatures in the mid to high teens. Then, as I said, a bit of a change on Sunday. So it's going to be wet and breezy on Sunday, with persistent spells of rain, as I say, turning heavy at times, highest temperatures of around 14 to 18 degrees, and all that before then. It should be a drier and brighter day on Monday again. So I guess Friday and Saturday will be the best days to get out and enjoy the weekend.
8: Okay, very good, Donal. Thank you very much indeed. It certainly is a mixed bag there for sure. That's Donal Egan and Met Aaron. For a detailed 7-day forecast, of course, you can check out met.ie.
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8: Okay, fairly okay on the roads this morning. Thankfully, no major issues across the province last night. Generally speaking, in Roscommon Town, Castlereagh, Boyle and French Park, things are moving okay there. Sligo is reporting very busy traffic this morning on the Bundoran Road inbound, so give yourself extra time there if you would. Tubbercurry, Ballymote, West Sligo areas, no delays are reported there. Across Mayo today, the major routes are moving fairly well this morning. Usual delays there between Newport and Mulrani, but other routes are going fine today. And And again, no major backlogs reported in the county. And Galway City traffic, usual delays there on the Headford Road inbound, but steady traffic elsewhere going into the city centre, and no delays reported in Dunmore or Tuam. Be careful on those roads today. As always, if you're out and about, we ask you to take extreme care and get there in one piece. That's our traffic and travel update for this morning. Okay, there we are.
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8: Thanks, David. Should have gone to Specsavers there. Anyway, before we get into the nuts and bolts of today's programme, I do again want to wish all the very best to Teresa Nealon from Coolrocull in Turlestran, because after many, many years of service working in Kennedy's grocery shop in Acclare, she's retiring today. And they're pulling out all the stops for Teresa today, because the crew at Kennedy's in Acclare are inviting everybody from the parish to come along and celebrate Teresa's retirement between 10 and 1 o'clock today. They're hosting a coffee morning to celebrate Teresa, not to celebrate the fact that she's leaving, but to celebrate the fact that they're going to miss her so much after many wonderful years of dedicated service and friendship. So what they're doing is they have a coffee morning. You can go in there to the shop in Acclare, and all the funds raised in their coffee day will go to Tubbacurry Cancer Care Centre. So that's a lovely idea. Well done to Geraldine and all the crew in Kennedy's. But Teresa, it's your day today, and we wish you the very, very best with your retirement. That's Teresa Nealon from Acclare retiring today. I was asked as well just to give a quick mention to a memorial walk that's taking place in Swinford for Mayo Roscommon Hospice, because I was contacted by a crew there to tell me about an event that is taking place at St. Joseph's Church in Midfield. And it's on tomorrow at 3 o'clock. It's the Midfield Memorial Walk. It's been organised in memory of Brian Lavin on the first anniversary of his death, with all funds raised going to Mayo Roscommon Hospice. So please support that event. It's a memorial walk. €10 per person, €5 for students and OAPs, and under 10s are free. And all of the funds actually going to the Sunflower Children's Hospice as part of the Mayo Roscommon Hospice fundraising event. So I wish Claire Lavin and all the organisers of that event the very best tomorrow. That's Swinford at St. Joseph's Church. That's where you can assemble, and it starts at 3 o'clock. So here we are in beautiful Ballina today, and we're sitting in the Tom Ruan Park. It's a big day today. If you're driving up or down the Sligo Road, you'll see the marquees, you'll see the colour, and fingers crossed we'll see a bit of sunshine this afternoon, because Dara Cleary is going to officially open the Ballina Sensory Garden at 3:30 this afternoon. And this has been an ongoing project that has kind of been coordinated by the Ballina Community Cleanup Group, along with a lot of sponsors and a lot of other help. And one of the mainstays of the organising committee to raise the funds to make this a reality is David O'Malley. He's with us this morning. David, I bet as you were driving in this morning, you were thinking to yourself, all the hard work over many years, today is the day.
15: Yeah, we thought it'd never come, Tommy, being honest. It was like a fallow winter, many winters, and funds were low in February. We're looking into the abyss, and fair play to even all your listeners, yourself, all the sponsors, the funders, the council, our collaborative groups, Flo, everyone rode in behind us, you know, as a collective. It's about the town today, Tommy. It's not about individuals or groups, but and it's actually mighty to be here. Look at all the beautiful Rebecca's and the hosters and all the flowers and the smells. The sounds, and it's a poignant day too, because a couple of our members have passed away this year. Our chairperson Paddy O'Hara, who told me he taught me if it wasn't finished. So Paddy, I fulfilled my promise anyway. And his poor daughter Linda died, and Sarah Ellis, one of our members, died this year. And poor Jack O'Hara, you know, we've recognised him because his dad walked Mayo for us. So there's an awful lot of blood, sweat and tears gone into the, a lot of fertiliser gone into that park in terms of effort,
8: and a lot of money too.
15: We've kind of approximately half $500,000, which you think, where is it going? But you look at that equipment, you look at them flowers, you look at all the different things you have to do in terms of design and scope. This is the best park in Ireland, in my opinion, Tommy, and maybe in the world. We might even go for that.
8: I wouldn't disagree with you. Well, certainly in Ireland, it's one of the most beautiful places I've ever been. What was the genesis behind it, David? What instilled you to do a sensory park?
15: Well, When we set up the group, the cleanup was a litter group, if you remember. There was a few of us, myself, Mark Duffy and Martin Devaney set up a litter group, and it kind of became painting. And one of our, you know, one of our members had an autistic child, and it was one of my passions that she'd have a voice, because she's non-verbal autistic, and I wanted to recognise the fact that she should have a voice and I should have a place to go. So we put it on the top of our agenda the first meeting, and then other groups had similar ideas, you know, and we came, the Flow Community Group had an idea for the sensory experience and the swing, and Avril Graham texted me this morning, she said she's like a big child with the new swing, you know. So that it's very much a town effort. It's not as if it was anyone's individual idea, but I suppose, as Paddy Horace said, it's about delivering it too. And I have to give credit to the worker bees, you know. I think Martin's on later on, but it's a hive. There was all nights after night, mulching and weeding and planning, and my own kids are down here, there's pensioners down here, picked up a couple of chancellors along the way, a few gardeners, people just started walking their dogs. The dogs are loving it. It's very much, it's a town effort. And people talk about collaboration, and you know, there's always going to be rips on the road too, and then there was planning and different issues the way to get over, but this is very collaborative. It's very much a tone, and I think today, if anyone takes anything from today, it's Ballina is really to be proud of itself for looking after people who need looking after.
8: You know, we were speaking off air there, and it goes to prove anything in life is possible. This used to be a dump.
15: Yeah, Sir Thomas Aquinas is one of my favourite philosophers, and I never got his whole vegetative state of nature thing, but nature is heaven, really. It's our own Garden of Eden coming out of the dump, really, effectively. But as I said, it's really coming out of the work of people and the blood, sweat and tears, really.
8: It's a voluntary effort as well as an effort by business people and the like, David.
15: Oh, that's the big thing as well, yeah. Tommy, the sponsors as well. Only for the sponsors, it's easy to have great ideals, but the sponsors put the things there. There'll be a few of them here today. If you look at the sign coming in, every main sponsor gets recognised on that sign, but that's not in order of what was given. There's an awful lot of people that might have even given fivers and tenors. People jumped into rivers, if you remember, Tommy.
8: Yeah,
15: we brought down jockeys. We made cakes. We drank coffees. This has been. I've been very, very heavily involved in the sponsorship, and as a sponsor myself, even on this project, the sponsors don't get enough recognition. I think 80-something% of the whole funding was sponsors. And also, I'd like to give credit to the funders in terms of the local authority, our councillors, Derek Leary's department, the different departments of community affairs. Everyone's got behind us. Minister Abbott gave us a good trench as well. So it's a day to thank everyone, really, Tommy, in case I go down the wrong road.
8: Well, it's a day of celebration, that is for sure. Just looking to the future, it's done now. Now it has to be maintained. How is the Ballina Community Cleanup Group going? Do you need more volunteers, David?
15: Yeah, we do. And in fairness, it set off as a blaze, if you remember, during COVID. And this came out of COVID, which is amazing. If you remember, it was quite cool. It was on Instagram and hip and everything on Saturdays. But I'd encourage people to come out again on Saturdays, because I know we have numbers, but I just think it'd be nice to get a bit of a buzz back in the winter. And it's a really rewarding thing to do. I didn't know that many in town, believe it or not, and people think they all know me, but ultimately the last 10 years so I've got more involved in town. But I think it's the cleanup. Everyone's equal on the cleanup. That's the main thing, you know. We've all types of professions, all types of personalities, and it's great fun. I look back on Dermot Rice's video, and Dermot will speak in a while, look at that video online and see the fun that's coming through, piercing through the video, you know. Yeah. It's not about who did what, it's about the voyage.
8: By the way, how are the trees going out in Mount Falcon? You planted, was it, how many trees?
15: I think we planted the guts of 10,000 trees around the town. Yeah, they're all doing well. We do have to keep replenishing them as well. And there's a number of trees even within the park. And there's a couple of award-winning trees as well, donated by Dr. Cotterill and stuff. So we've had a good, we've had great buy-in. You know, look at those flowers, Tommy. I'm not educated enough to talk about them. The boys will talk about them later on. Yeah, but it's phenomenal. And thanks so much for your own support.
8: Not at all. Well, listen, listeners, if you can't get down today, the next time you're in Ballina, come on over to the Sensory Garden here. It's in the Tomruan Park on the Sligo Road, and you will be amazed. It's an absolutely beautiful, tranquil place is what I would describe it as. If you just want a few minutes away from the rustle and bustle of life, this is definitely the place. David, thanks so much.
15: Yeah, and a quick call out to the steering committee too, because they've been, it was meeting after meeting, you know. Yeah. And we had an initial steering committee group, and at the end then we had a fundraising steering group. So I know I'm not going to individually name them, but if you're all listening, I think our motto is we look out for people with no voices, so we're a collective.
8: Well done. Thanks, David. That's David O'Malley there, one of the organisers of the Ballina Sensory Garden, the official opening at 3:30 here in Ballina this afternoon with Dara Kaleri. It's 18 minutes past 9.
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8: There'll be a bit of a hooly in Mullinabrina tomorrow. That's just outside Tubbercurry because James Finan is celebrating an 80th birthday tomorrow. Good morning, James. Happy birthday. Enjoy your day. All the family are wishing you well, but especially your grandchildren, Abby, Fia, Carla, Amelia, Caitlin, Josh and Chloe. Chloe, is it? Chloe, yeah. And also not forgetting the dog. Very important. Ruby. He's part of the celebration too. That's James Finan in Mullinabrina. Happy birthday tomorrow, James. Well done. A lovely message in from Mags and all the Fallons in Lislia in and Clunbarry. Just to wish Teresa Nealon retiring today all the very best. Teresa, thanks for the many chats, smiles, laughs and of course your work in Kennedy's shop in Acklare. You'll be so missed. So Teresa, happy, happy retirement to you today. And a shout out to all the crew at the Midfield Memorial Run and Walk. I just mentioned it there, 3 o'clock. Tomorrow in memory of Brian Lavelle with proceeds going to hospice. This is Tommy Maron live in Ballina this morning. We shall be back with lots more, including Harry Redknapp in a moment.
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0: or you might just wake up dead.
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9: Welcome back to the beautiful garden here, the sensory garden at the Tom Ruan Park in Ballina. I was just asked to give a mention, by the way, the Roundford, Brobeen and Carus Parish Magazine Committee were on to me, and they're looking for submissions for their Parish Magazine, which is an annual publication. They publish all the stories, photographs, articles and memories of the year. However, given that three men from the parish, Enda Hessian, Stephen Cohen and Owen McGrail, I wonder who they are, involved in a rather momentous occasion in Dublin a couple of months ago, the committee are particularly keen to include any stories, articles, pictures or any other memories you have of Mayo winning Sam Maguire. So if you could send your emails or your photographs or your articles to rrcparishmagazine@gmail.com, they would be grateful, because Oisin is from the Roundford, Robeen and Carus Parish Magazine Committee. Fair dues to him. So that is a little message there from the Robeen, Roundford and Carus Parish Magazine Committee. As I say, we are here for the official opening, or ahead of the official opening, of this incredible sensory garden here in Ballina. I'm joined on the programme next by Anna Connor. Anna is head of the municipal district here in Ballina. Thanks for coming in, Anna. Good morning.
10: Good morning, Tony. Thank you.
9: Now, I was talking to David there in relation to all the hard work that's gone into this, but and he did allude to the support of the municipal district. Without the support, it wouldn't be possible. One of the main stakeholders.
10: Tommy, it was a big team effort. It was everybody working together. We were delighted to be a part of that. There's about 30 sponsors. There is the Ballina Community Cleanup Group, which David is a part of the Glow group as well. So everybody worked together to develop this fantastic amenity that we now have on our doorsteps here on the Sligo Road here in Ballina.
9: Sometimes, you know, you take for granted things on your own doorstep. Now, I hadn't been in here until this morning, but this is a jewel in Ballinas ground.
10: Oh, absolutely, Tommy. This, you know, this is about 10 acres of a site, and there's so many aspects to it. It was once an old waste ground, and I think David alluded to that, but now it's a fantastic recreation amenity for the people of the town, the people visiting the town, and for everybody, you know, in the environs. It's a real hidden gem, and I would say it's very much kind of the jewel in our crown for Ballina Town.
9: In a previous life, Anna, I knew you in tourism in Mayo. Now you've moved to head of Ballina Municipal District. Are you enjoying the move?
10: Absolutely. I'm loving it. I'm very privileged to be in the job here, working with a fantastic team, working with we've six elected representatives in our municipal district. I have to say they're very good. They're a great team to work with, between our indoor staff, our administrative staff, technical staff, and our outdoor staff, and our elected members. We have a fantastic team working together for the betterment of Ballina, for the betterment of our municipal district area that extends out around Cross Malina, Ballycastle, Bunnycanlan, all those areas, not more. And we're doing a lot of good work collectively together with all of the various partners, like our Chamber of Commerce, like all the groups here today that meant this project to reality. So I'm in a great location working with fantastic people.
9: And we're seeing it because Ballina has improved so much in the last 5 years.
10: Oh no, it definitely has. But I also like to acknowledge my predecessor, Declan Turnbull. He was the previous head of district. And to be fair to him, he started the ball rolling on a lot of stuff. So it was easy for me to kind of come in and kind of carry the can going forward.
9: Yeah. You're also joined here by Orla Burke, a senior executive engineer with the Ballina Municipal District. Thanks for coming in, Orla. Today, right, again, you know, so just give listeners an idea of your role.
11: Well, there's a whole team that has looked after the Tom Ruan Park for decades, and is a very treasured asset that we have. And we're absolutely delighted that Mayo County Council being a champion of the strategic development goals to welcome the sensory park. And it's for all ages. As it's been developed, I've seen people of all ages in here. So, as I said, it's been lovingly cared for decades, and we're absolutely delighted with this new addition. And it's looking really good at the moment with the flowers in bloom. And as you walk through it, you can sense all the different aromas. So I'm looking forward to it being fully open for everyone.
9: I think Ballina is now an autism-friendly town,
11: yes.
9: Which is great. And now we have this sensory garden or sensory park, which goes to prove that it's an all-inclusive community now.
11: Yes, it's all-inclusive, and we're very proud of that. And looking forward to seeing all ages in here.
9: Very good. And generally speaking, in terms of infrastructure in Ballina and how things are going, how are you doing there?
11: Well, we have a lot of challenges ahead, but we have lots of plans. I mean, we have a local transport plan, which we're hoping to have all the different proposals of the plan funded. It will lead to quality active travel infrastructure, cycle lanes, and one of the exciting proposals in it is a cantilevered active travel bridge across the Moy, which will allow the lower bridge to become two-way again, and active travel transportation, or the pedestrians and cyclists will go on this new active travel bridge. So we're very excited about these proposals. We just need to get the funding, so that's a challenge.
9: Yeah.
11: And also the Western Bypass is well advanced, which will link the Cross Malina Road and the N26 Foxford Road at Hollister.
9: Would I be very naughty if I brought up the subject of traffic flow around the bridges in Ballina?
11: Not at all, Tommy. Traffic is a huge concern, yeah, to all of us. And we, as I said, these are the proposals we need to get delivered to alleviate traffic.
9: Would you accept it as it is? It's not ideal.
11: It's not ideal. Unfortunately, our town doesn't have anything other than the national roads go right through town. So the first stage of this, the Western Bypass, is bringing traffic, will alleviate some of that. The plans are there, it's about funding. So following from the Western bypass, we need to develop the Eastern bypass, and also, as I said, the local transport plan, which concentrates on active travel. People leave in the car at home. It's not just about cycling. You know, you can walk, and also bring on public transport. So all of these together will alleviate the congestion in the town.
9: Yeah, and Anna, do you want to come in on that?
10: Just on the point of funding, Tommy, we have some very exciting projects coming on stream. Recently, I just have to acknowledge Minister Cleary and Minister Brown that made an announcement there 2 weeks ago for $7.5 million for a project down at the Quay. So it's a total regeneration project, and it's all about really enhancing that whole area down there. So we're very, very grateful for that funding, and that is going to be a game changer, and it's only within a short distance of here. So this whole area on the Quay Road, Sligo Road, is very much going to become a real destination for people to come and explore. So we're very grateful for that funding that we've recently obtained.
9: Great. Anna, lovely to talk to you. Anna Connor, Head of Ballina Municipal District, and Orla Burke. Orla, thank you. Senior Executive Engineer. As you've mentioned, the bridges, listeners, you know, and I'll just ask you briefly on this, you know, there's been public consultation, I'm sure. Everybody has their own view as to what they think would work best, because people are dodging in from lane to lane, crossing each other, and they find it a kind of spaghetti junction going through the bridges. Are you still open to public perception, public views on this?
11: Well, as I mentioned, the proposals within the local transport plan will have to go through further analysis and consultation. Each stage of the plan will require input from the public and all stakeholders.
9: Okay, brilliant. Listen, thanks so much for coming in, Orla. That's Orla Burke, Senior Executive Engineer with the Ballina Municipal District. It's Midwest on this very historic day in Ballina, 25th of September. Let's give you today's jobs.
12: 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HSE West and Northwest are currently recruiting for care assistant intellectual disability in Mayo community living across County Mayo. A number of permanent vacancies, both full-time and part-time. Burke Bros require tipper truck drivers, concrete mixer drivers and Arctic tipper drivers in the Castlebar area. Senator Windows have positions for replacement window fitters, experienced plasterers, experienced carpenters and general labourers in the Mayo-Sligo area. Atlantic Care Mayo are looking for caregivers all over Mayo, training provided. And Dovida are seeking healthcare assistance across all areas of Mayo with urgent need in the following areas: Belmullet, Swinford, Ballina, Castlebar and Westport. 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
9: Thanks, David. Just want to bring Anna Connor back in again, because quite a big crowd is expected this afternoon for the official opening of the Sensory Garden here in Ballina. Anna, in terms of parking facilities, what's the story?
10: Yeah, look, we're quite tight here for parking, so we have arrangements made for this afternoon. So for anybody visiting or coming to the official launch, and everybody's invited to come along, so we'd like to see as many people as possible, but we have the Bachelor's Walk car park, which is within a short distance of here. I'd also like to acknowledge the Cotton Cobble, Mary Moyles. She's the proprietor there of that particular business, but she's a quite a big car park to the rear of the building, so she's making parking available to the site on this afternoon as well. So I'd just like to acknowledge okay. Mary for that. And also finally, the Ballina Quay car park. So I'd just like to acknowledge the Ballina Lions Club are going to operate a shuttle bus service from 2:30. So anybody coming and want to park, we'll operate a shuttle bus service up and down. So I'd like to just acknowledge Pat O'Brien and members of Ballina Lions Club for their assistance in that.
9: Fair play to them. Yeah. And the official opening is at 3:30. So those shuttle buses will be going up and down from 2:30 until
10: we finish here at the end.
9: At the end, okay.
10: Yeah, and we'd invite everybody to come along right, and enjoy the afternoon.
9: And there's a marquee here, and even if it does rain, in case.
10: Yeah, just in case.
9: Yeah. Okay,
10: thank you, Tommy.
9: Anna, thank you again very much indeed. Now, Harry Redknapp, anybody who has any kind of interest at all in soccer, professional soccer, will know the name Harry Redknapp. He has a managerial career spanning more than 4 decades. He was manager of Bournemouth, West Ham United, Portsmouth, Southampton, Spurs, Queen's Park Rangers, and he also worked along with some of the biggest names in soccer, witnessed countless memorable moments along the way. Well, tonight, Harry Redknapp is live in the TF Royal Theatre in Castlebar. It's been hosted by Mayo FC as they prepare for their inaugural season in the National League, and with the support of Intersport Elveries. And late last night, I caught up with Harry Redknapp, and I began by asking him if he misses management, or does he enjoy doing the kind of shows he'll be doing in Castlebar tonight?
13: Well, it keeps me busy. You know, I have to be doing something. I'm one of them people, I can't be sitting at home if I'm, you know, I'll get rest. I have to either be out on my days off, I want to play golf. I love being doing something, you know. So, and I meet lots of nice people on these shows. I've been around and people have been very nice to me, and I love chatting to people anyway. So it's been good fun. I've really enjoyed doing them.
9: Are you done with management, Harry? If the right offer came up, could you be tempted?
13: No, I think I've had it now. I think my time has gone, you know. So, but when I'm home, I go and watch Bournemouth every week. I live down here in, I live in Poole, which is next to, you know, the football ground. Bournemouth football ground is only maximum 15 minutes from my house. So Saturdays, I go almost every Saturday and watch Bournemouth play, and I enjoy that. So I still, you know, and I watch every game there is on television. I still love the game, but now I think my days of management are definitely gone.
9: The pressures of management, we all know so well, it can go so good for a period of time, then you can hit a dip, and then suddenly you're under extreme pressure, as many Premier League managers are on a weekly basis. In terms of the money involved in the sport now, and these incredible transfer fees, has it gone out of control?
13: Yeah, I think it's crazy now. I think the transfer fees, you know, you're people paying, you know, 80, 90, 100 million pounds for good players, but not, you know, we're not talking about, you know, I'm going back in time, but what would George Best have been worth? Can you imagine what George must have been worth if he'd have been playing today, you know, in this country? You know, Bobby Charlton, Dennis Law, the great players, you know, that we've had here, the Kenny Dalglishes, and incredible players over the years, what they would be earning. And these players really are not at the same level as any of them sort of players. And they're probably earning £250,000-£300,000 a week. It's gone absolutely crazy. Mm.
9: Politics and sport is very much in the news here in Ireland this week, ahead of the Republic of Ireland playing Israel on Sunday. Do you think politics has any place in sport?
13: Not really. No, I'd prefer not to get involved in the, you know, I think that it brings everybody together, and, you know, it's we can forget about politics, and every time you put the news on, you become more and more depressed. I mean, unfortunately, there seem to be wars everywhere. You know, every time we put the telly on, we see tragedies all over the world, people losing lives and people bombing other countries. It's just so sad to see. I just think football is a relief for a couple of hours, and it brings everybody. We can go and, you know, just the sportsmen are not involved. The sportsmen or whoever they play for are not involved in the politics. They just play football. And so it's, I'd rather let the politicians continue to make a mess of everything and let the footballers and the sportsmen get on doing their sport.
9: Finally, you're coming to Castlebar on Friday night. Is this your first time to County Mayo?
13: It is, yeah. Very much looking forward. I love coming to Ireland. You know, I came over a few years back and managed a Gaelic football match. It was such a fantastic experience. And I went and managed a team called Castlehaven with Gianluca Vialli came and he managed the other team that came from near Dublin called Ennis Isle. And we had a fantastic few days. I mean, Ireland, for me, and I'm not just saying it, I just think it's such a wonderful place. The people, you know, it's like I love going to Cheltenham, meeting the Irish. They're characters and they enjoy themselves and they're so friendly. And I just enjoy going to Ireland every opportunity. You know, I love going to play golf there. When I can. And so, I'm looking forward to coming on Friday.
9: Well, you may or may not be aware that County Mayo are currently the All-Ireland Senior Football Champions in Gaelic football. First time in 75 years, so there's a lot of excitement still in the county. But we are also a mad soccer county, so I know lots of people will be looking forward to hearing you on the stage on Friday night. I imagine it's a very relaxed kind of a presentation, is it?
13: Yeah, just come on and tell a few stories, we'll have a laugh, we talk football, you know, I've got some of my opinions on the game today and that, but also some funny stories about things that have happened to me in my career, either on, you know, in the football world or, you know, I'm a celebrity or anything else, who wants to be a millionaire, other things I've done on TV. So it's a fun night. Yeah, hopefully people enjoy it. I've been really well received everywhere we've been. It's nice to meet so many people as well. So I enjoy it. It keeps me busy.
9: That's Harry Redknapp, the former soccer manager who's in the TF Royal Theatre tonight. It's an 8 o'clock start. 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And just to make sure you get a great seat, arrive nice and early because it's unreserved seating and it's also cashless. So just be aware of that. And if you want to get your tickets, you can ring the TF Royal Theatre box office through their website or through Ticketmaster. That's Harry Redknapp tonight in the TF Royal Theatre. That is going to be something special.
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9: Delighted to have with us Padraig O'Hara. Morning, Padraig. Good to see you again.
26: Morning. How are we keeping?
9: I'm all right. You're a busy bee.
26: I am, and this is probably one of the most, if not the most important date in the calendar this year. So
9: for you?
26: For us as Ballina, I think, yeah.
9: Okay, now you were involved at the very start. I mean, David was saying earlier on, it was a very small committee that got involved in the clean-up initially. In terms of, this took 6 years of hard work.
26: Yeah, it did. It's a funny thing. It's a great story, I think, in the sense that myself and Ryan in the Flow Community Group had real ambitions of making an inclusive change in Ballina. That's what we do. And we originally kind of wanted to put a wheelchair swing down here. Went to Mark Duffy, who was a local councillor at the time, and he identified that there was another community cleanup, another community group, Ballina Community Cleanup, that wanted to work on a sensory garden. So we wanted to do the play and park element, they wanted to do the garden element, brought the two teams together, and then worked obviously with a limitless amount of organisations and different people to make it happen. But yeah, 6 years later, we're here.
9: And what is it going to mean to people, particularly people, you know, who maybe find it difficult to be in a park where it's very busy?
26: See, that's why it's here. So that's why we're in the Tom Ruan Park. Like, I can't explain how much consultation we went through with families, adults in that space, the schools, the play therapists, the sensory experts. We went to everybody and anybody who's going to utilise this park. And the reason why it's here in the Tom Ruan Park is because it's all about inclusion. That we have a place for a family who can come down. There, one child might have sensory difficulties or challenges, the other child may not. It's a place that absolutely everybody can come and enjoy. And that was kind of the primary focus on it. What it means and why I think it's the biggest date in the calendar, why I'm so proud of it, is this is an amenity that will last far past any of us in the working group. This is going to stand here essentially forever. It's going to provide a space that people from Mayo, Sligo, Galway, people will come from all across the country. This is state of the art. It's just an incredible feeling to think that all the kids in our community, all the families in our community have one place in Ballina that they can come and enjoy, no matter what their desires or ambitions or goals are. And particularly this space in front of us here, it's so closely connected to the park we already have. I see learning and education. I see people coming in and talking about, you know, their additional needs or what sensory processing means to them. What does autism mean? Because these are conversations that some people are maybe find it difficult to have. Talk to me about your son or daughter's dyspraxia. Let them kids play and learn off each other. I think that's the most beautiful part of the whole thing.
9: You wouldn't need to be Einstein to understand the detail that went in ultimately to planning all of this out, even down to those poignant words that are engraved engraved in those patio slabs as you enter the garden.
26: Yeah, so this took 6 years for a reason. You know, you could have come in here and, as I'm far more likely to do, just go for it. But we took so much time in getting the right people in to have the conversations. I have a certain skill set. David, Martin, Kevin, Mark and Ryan, that group that started, we all have our skills and that's fine, but we also have gaps. So we made sure we filled those in through the right kind of information and education. And what it's developed now is you've got a park to one side where there's already interactive play going on. So why would a child or why would a family be coming here? For one of two things. They want to engage, interact and play, or they want to come for a serene, quiet and relaxed kind of experience. So when you walk in that centerpiece, and you've touched on it, there's different spaces. You go left for that serene, quiet, relaxed space, if that's what you're here for. You go right if it's engagement, you want to hear noise, you want to interact with people, you want to play with all the beautiful musical equipment and play equipment. And down the very back, right beside the Moy, you have that beautiful water feature, which I think everybody's going to want to engage and interact with. So it's just to make sure that we offer out everything that people come here for and experience for, and that they can do that comfortably and safely.
9: Well, you'll be remembered for lots of things in Ballinagh over the years, but you'll certainly be remembered for this. And I'd say that'll be one of the most proud legacies you leave in Ballinagh.
26: By far, yeah. I was obviously fortunate enough to play inter-county football and have good days and bad days in Croke Park. Summited Everest this year, but this honestly, it means so much more. Like, this is, I think back to my own grandfather, who was a local councillor. He developed United Football Club. It's a thing that people always come and talk to me about because it meant more to the people in the community. And I don't think there's anything we'll ever do, any of the working group will ever do, that means so much to the community. Because I'm going back looking at stuff from 2021 and 22 now. There were children who gave their Tooth Fairy money to this. There were kids who went out and made loom bands and sold them on the side of the road. There's big funders, you know, some big corporates and organisations and individuals. Neither one means more than the other. Like, this has been Ballina's piece. This isn't mine or anybody else's in the working group. This is Ballina. This is the best of Ballina. Yeah. What a community. Like, it's an incredible piece that I think we can all be proud of today.
9: Porrick, thanks a lot. I was just, as you were speaking there, finally, you know, you were so much on the periphery of almost getting an All-Ireland football medal. Does it run through your mind, gosh, you know, I'm only a couple of years away from it?
26: No. Like, I think we all make our decisions, Tommy, and you've got to live by them. And I was very happy to go and pursue Everest and do my piece. I loved every minute I got to play for Mayo. It's an absolute privilege and an honour every time you put on the jersey. But no, I think we all played our role and we all end up in the right places at the right time. And
9: what will be, will be.
26: Absolutely. Yeah.
9: Porrick, lovely to talk to you.
26: As always.
9: Thanks for coming in. That's Porrick O'Hara joining us here in the Ireland West Satellite Cruiser. Thanks, Porrick. Midwest, good morning. It's coming up to 6 minutes to 10.
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9: Lots of people getting in touch wishing the committees here

0: Good morning, Tom. Tom says, I'm looking for a single Clan Terrace 2 area ticket for tonight's Connacht Stormers game at the Dexcom Stadium. So if anybody can help Tom there. So he's looking to say it's a single Clan Terrace 2 area ticket. If you can help, give us a call here. Now, Sarah and Lee are getting married today in Westport. Congratulations to the happy couple. Hope you have a wonderful, wonderful day today and a lifetime of happiness with love from all the girls in the Bonnie Bean. Wishing Sarah and Lee all the very best today. Tommy, please, on behalf of Mairead and all at Mayo North Tourism, congratulate everybody involved at the Ballina Sensory Garden. It's fantastic space, enhancing Ballina's tourism offering, providing an inclusive and welcoming experience for both locals and visitors alike to enjoy. So we are so looking forward to continuing to promote it, and no better people to promote it than Mayo North Tourism. Mairead, thank you for that lovely note. I'm sure David and all the crew will be very grateful for it. We were asked to congratulate a man called Ronan Kelly from Chalk McConnell, who won the appropriately dressed man, apparently, at the ploughing last week. Anyway, well done from all your crew at Pierce's Dancing Club. I hope you have a good day today, Ronan, a dapper man by all accounts. Coffee morning in Grand Lahan on Sunday, 11:30 until 2:00, in aid of Mayo Roscommon Hospice and Cancer Care West. 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So please head along there if you can. A black and white collie straying on the road in the Neil Village, so be very careful. And if you are looking for your doggy in that area, that's where he is presently. Killala, not far down the road from Ballina. Hello to a couple celebrating a 50th wedding anniversary today, Porrick and Kathleen Barrett. Congratulations, 50 years married today. Have a great party tonight from all of us here at Midwest, but also from Mag and Michael Gallagher. What a celebration, 50 years. Congratulations to Porrick and Kathleen. A very proud Barrett clan tonight down in Killala. We've got a news update next. 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
7: Good morning, I'm Teresa O'Malley. INTO President Brendan Horan is appealing to parents, guardians and grandparents in County Mayo to use their voice to protect rural schools. The Primary Teachers Union has identified 12 schools in County Mayo which they deemed to be at risk of closing. At least 15 rural schools have closed nationwide over the past 12 months. The analysis undertaken by the INTO is based on figures from the Department of Education and Youth, which tracked the number of schools with less than 16 pupils last year. A collective voice for disabled people across Mayo will be officially launched this evening as Mayo Disabled Persons Organisation, Mayo DPO, brings disabled people and the wider community together at the Great National Hotel in Ballina from 7 o'clock this evening. Mayo DPO is a disabled-led organisation run for disabled people and provides a space for people across the county to connect, build knowledge and work collectively to challenge the barriers, they say, in society that prevent full and equal participation. The official launch is open to everyone and will provide an opportunity to meet Mayo DPO members, learn more about the organisation and hear about its plans for the future. And coming up, a final call is being made for children to get involved in this year's Late Late Toy Show.
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7: A final call is being made for children to get involved in this year's Late Late Toy Show. 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
7: A bright, dry day with sunny spells. More frequent showers will develop late this evening and become heavy at times. Highest temperatures today of 13 to 16 degrees. Scattered showers will continue overnight with temperatures of 9 to 14 degrees. And then tomorrow, a mix of scattered showers and sunny spells with temperatures of 15 to 17 degrees.
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7: It's time for the morning's death and funeral notices. The death has occurred of Noreen Dowd of Parknew, Ballandine, of Craig's Roscommon and formerly of Liverpool and Manchester. Remains will arrive to St Mary's Church, Kilbegnet, Craig's, County Roscommon, this morning for funeral mass at 12 noon. Burial afterwards in Kilbegnet New Cemetery. Sheila Margaret Groom, Ní Wing, of Corrimla Ballina and formerly of London and Wrexham, Wales. Funeral will arrive to St Muirdeck's Cathedral, Ballina, this morning for Requiem Mass at 11:30, followed by cremation in McGowan's Crematorium, Colooney, County Sligo at 1:30. Phyllis Regan of Acres House, Killala. Funeral to arrive to St Patrick's Church, Killala, this morning for Mass at 12 noon. Burial afterwards in Killala Cemetery and house private this morning, please. Catherine B. Rowe, Ní Carey, better known as Bernie, of Key Street, Belmullet and formerly of Minnesota, USA. Funeral will arrive to the Church of the Sacred Heart, Belmullet, this afternoon for funeral mass at 1 o'clock, followed by burial in Glencastle New Cemetery. Michael Burke, New Malden, London and formerly of Borrowdrum at Castle Bar in Kingston-upon-Thames Hospital. Funeral arrangements will be announced later. Dean Carey of West Hampstead, London and late of Corklaw West, Belmullet, peacefully. Reposing at his mother's Anne's home in Corklaw West, Belmullet, this afternoon from 3 o'clock until 8 o'clock. House private at all other times, please. Funeral will arrive to the Church of the Holy Family, Carn, on Saturday for funeral mass at 12 noon. Burial afterwards in Tarmancara Cemetery. Michael Carey of Lettera, Headford, County Galway, peacefully at Claremont Nursing Home in Claremorris. Reposing at Carey's Funeral Home, Claren Road, Headford, on Saturday evening from 6 o'clock until 8 o'clock. Removal from his home on Sunday afternoon to arrive to St Mary's Church, Headford, for Requiem Mass at 3 o'clock. Burial afterwards in Killursas Cemetery. Oliver Conmee of MacDonald Road, Coventry and formerly the Brook Ballina, peacefully. Reception into St John Fisher Church, Coventry, this evening at 4:30. Requiem Mass on Saturday morning at 11 o'clock, followed by burial at Princethorpe Cemetery, Leamington Road, Princethorpe at 12:30. John Cronally of Park Ridge, Chicago, of New Park, Swinford and formerly of Killasser. Reposing at Campbell's Funeral Home, Swinford, on Sunday evening from 3 o'clock until 7 o'clock. Funeral Mass in Our Lady Help of Christians Church, Swinford, on Monday at 12 noon, followed by burial in Kilcunduff Cemetery. Bridget Disco, Ní McNamara, of Bay Village, Cleveland, Ohio, USA, and late of Keelackle. Reposing at St. Raphael's Church, 525 Dover Centre Road, Cleveland, on Monday morning at 10:30, with Mass at 11 o'clock, followed by burial in St. Andrew's Ukrainian Catholic Cemetery. Marguerite Rita Maria Goretti Gohan, Ní O'Hara, of Beechwood Lawns, Rathcoole, County Dublin, and formerly of Elphin, County Roscommon, peacefully at her residence. Reposing at Oliver Riley's Funeral Home, the Waterways, Salins, County Kildare, on Sunday from 3 o'clock until 5 o'clock. Removal on Monday morning at 10:30 to the Church of the Nativity of the Blessed Virgin Mary, Saggart, for funeral mass at 11 o'clock. Burial afterwards in Saggart Cemetery and house strictly private, please. Michael Glennon of Keensham Avenue, Newport, Wales and late of Paula Williamstown, County Galway, peacefully at his sister Mary's residence. Reposing at Feeney's Funeral Home, Williamstown, this evening from 6 o'clock until 8 o'clock. Funeral Mass in St. Teresa's Church, Williamstown, on Saturday at 12 noon, with the funeral proceeding to Kildaree Cemetery. William Henry of Regora, Clunacool, Tubbercurry, County Sligo, peacefully at Sligo University Hospital. Reposing at Morahan's Funeral Home, Tubbercurry, Sligo, this evening from 5:30. With removal at 7:30 to arrive to St. Michael's Church, Clunacool, at 8 o'clock. Requiem Mass on Saturday morning at 11 o'clock, with the funeral proceeding to Clunacool Cemetery. Marty Jordan, Ní Cumans, of Knockfarnock, Lahardon Ballina, peacefully at Mayo University Hospital. reposing at her home this evening from 4 o'clock until 7 o'clock. Funeral Mass in St. Patrick's Church, Lahardon, on Saturday afternoon at 1:30, followed by burial in Athergoole Cemetery. Michael Kelly of Clunebuck, Brickens, and formerly of Clunturnon, Knock. Funeral arrangements will be announced later. Larry McHale of Turla Castlebar and late of St. Bridget's Crescent, Castlebar, and of Caherlestrang, County Galway, peacefully at his home. Reposing at Cody's Funeral Home, Castlebar, on Sunday evening from 5:30, with removal at 7 o'clock to the Church of the Holy Rosary, Castlebar. Requiem Mass on Monday morning at 10 o'clock, followed by private cremation service in Mount Jerome Crematorium, Dublin, and house strictly private, please. Johnny Tye of Lisbrin, Ballycastle, at Mayo University Hospital. Reposing at Lynn's Funeral Home, Killala, this evening from 5 o'clock until 7 o'clock. Funeral Mass in St. Bridget's Church, Ballycastle, on Saturday morning at 10:30, followed by burial in Ballycastle Cemetery and house private, please. Seamus Toohey of Dugarry, Brafey Castlebar, unexpectedly. Reposing at the Dr. Michael Loftus Room, McHale Park, this evening from 4 o'clock, with removal at 7:30 to his residence. Removal from his residence on Saturday at 1:30 to St. Aloysius Church, Brafey, for Requiem Mass at 3 o'clock. Burial afterwards in Brafey Cemetery and house private, please. Thomas Joseph Tom Walsh of Redditch, UK, and formerly of Ballydaff, Clare Morris, peacefully at the Alexandra Hospital in Redditch. Funeral Mass in Our Lady of Mount Carmel Catholic Church, Redditch, this morning at 11:45, followed by cremation at 1:15 at Redditch Crematorium. And that concludes the morning's funeral notices. Midwest Radio extends sympathy to the family and friends of the deceased, and may the souls of the departed rest in peace. The arrangements are available to view on our website, midwestradio.ie, where you can also leave a message of condolence.

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6: Thank you, Teresa. In business news, new research has found that women between the ages of 50 and 65 are leaving the workforce earlier than men, reducing the pool of experienced talent available for senior leadership and board roles. The report from Balance for Better Business identified a range of factors contributing to an earlier exit from the workforce by women, including menopause, caregiving responsibilities, burnout, workplace ageism, and barriers to career progression. In other business news this morning, banks are reporting that last month was the strongest in 15 years for mortgage approvals in Ireland. It's according to the Banking and Payments Federation. More than 5,000 property loans were given the green light in August with a value of over 1.7 billion euro. On the currency markets right now, the euro is trading at $1.14 and 86.3 pence sterling.
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6: Fáilte Arash, you're welcome back to the second hour of the programme. We're live here in Ballina this morning at the Tom Ruan Park as part of the official opening later this afternoon by Minister Dara Cillery of the Sensory Gardens, which is an incredible place for the people of Ballina and surrounding areas. And one lady that I know is so glad to see this particular project come to fruition is Annette Kenny, who's a member of the Ballina Autism Friendly Town Committee. Good morning, Annette.
7: Good morning, Tommy. How are you?
6: The sun is shining. Everything's lining up. The ducks are in order.
7: Yeah, sure. It's going to be a fantastic day here today down in the park. And as you can see this morning, Tommy, the park is beautiful.
6: It is.
7: It's fabulous. I've walked through it myself and throughout the weekend. It's beautiful to sit down on. But the families and the autistic community as well in Ballina are going to really enjoy this. It's such a benefit for Ballina, for the whole community.
6: And I'm sure part of the Ballina Autism Friendly Town project to have facilities like this.
7: It's massive, absolutely. And as part of our project, we've donated through funding that we got from the HSC, the communication boards, which you can see in the tent today. They're not installed yet. It's a working project, but they will be installed. But they're here today in the tent for anybody that's down. The communication boards are for those that are non-speaking, that they can say what they're feeling or what they want using the symbols, as you can see on the boards. So anybody down here today, they can have a look at them in the tent today.
6: It's such a peaceful spot, colourful. You can hear the banks of on the River Moy, the Moy, and the water running by. You couldn't get a more idyllic place for this.
7: Absolutely, Tommy. You're so relaxed. You don't feel like you're in the town, even though you're still right in Ballina. And you have the park. You're amongst the whole park together, but it's very peaceful over there and quite relaxing. It's lovely, and the families are really going to benefit it.
6: They really are. And in terms of how things, the project, the Autism Friendly Town project, is going, are you getting buy-in from everybody?
7: Oh yeah, absolutely. I suppose earlier this year we've been officially now Ballina Autism Friendly Town by As I Am. We won the award back in April, but that's all engagements with businesses in the town, and the whole community has been so supportive. Events like the Ballina Salmon Festival as well this year was a huge success for families to enjoy as well, and it's all by people working together for the benefit of our community.
6: A lot done, more to do. What else has to be done?
7: Well, it's just to continue what we've done, Tommy, because as I said, we are already accredited, so it's to get more businesses involved. Schools are involved as well. A lot of them have gone into the programmes, and we've donated community boards to the communication boards to the schools as well. So it's just to keep it going. It's not a tick box exercise that it's done, that we achieved the award. It's continue our engagement. The Pumpkin Patch is the next festival that we will be joining up with as well for Sensory Hour, and everyone can see it all online as well.
6: As somebody, because I know your interest in Ballina Autism Friendly Town is part of a partnership with other parents and people who came together who have children with autism to try and improve the facilities for those children. You're one of those parents, are you?
7: No, I'm not. My friend Alicia, who's chairperson, she's a parent, and that's how all actually developed, was Alicia Beattie. She came to me and saw what they were doing in Dublin at the parade for St. Patrick's Day, and that's where the whole initiative kicked off for Ballina, was that little conversation, and how could we do it? My response for her was, what can I do? I'm a children's nurse myself, Tommy, so that was where I came in about onto it, and advocate is so important to me. But we also do have an autistic member, Rebecca, as well as our autistic voice in the group as well.
6: Okay, well look, I know you've done Trojan work, so well done to all of the committee there, and thank you for coming in.
7: Thank you very much, Tommy.
6: And representing Ballina Autism Friendly Town this morning. Very, very proud at the fact that this sensory garden and park is now officially going to be up and running today. That's Annette Kenny joining us on the programme live here in Ballina this morning, where the sun, by the way, is shining.
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6: I was asked to give a little mention this morning to a free community event. Garoge's Smile is an annual cancer awareness walk. It's to raise awareness for childhood cancer and all cancers during September. And Childhood Cancer Awareness Month is on this month. And on Saturday, that's tomorrow, at 7:30, tomorrow evening at Dua National School down there in Ackle, to St. Patrick's Church in Pulla, they're going to have their Childhood Cancer Month event. And all are welcome to go along, and it's literally walking for Garoge's Smile, the annual cancer awareness fundraiser. So refreshments and home baking will be available in Dua National School afterwards, and all are welcome. So that's tomorrow evening, 7:30, leaving Dua National School and walking to St. Patrick's Church in Pulla. Hopefully lots of people will support that wonderful cause.
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6: Today, the official opening of the sensory park here at Tom Ruan Park on the Sligo Road in Ballina. Earlier on, David O'Malley, Pádraig O'Hara alluded to it as well. This is a real team effort. It just didn't happen overnight, and it didn't happen by just one or two people coming together. It was a community initiative. And I'm joined by two men who've been very much involved with the preparation, not just for today, but over the years, in putting what we will see officially opened by Dara Cillery this afternoon to make it a reality. Martin Devaney and Dermot Rice are both very proud Ballina men, and they're with me this morning. Martin, I'll start with you. Did they call you Hector in this town? Is it only within the group? Are you known as Hector in town?
22: They're calling me every sort of a name, but yeah, they're calling me that. And
6: it's because you look like Hector.
22: Yeah, we set up that group, the community cleanup group, and they're calling me that since, yeah.
6: So, Dave, you're a painter by profession.
22: I am indeed.
6: Yeah. So, what does today mean for you?
22: It means an awful lot, because this has been going on for a couple of years, and there's a lot of hard work put into this. And to see this today is just unbelievable for the town and for everybody that's going to use it.
6: I'm always in awe of volunteers, people like you, who give up of your time to do something.
22: Absolutely.
6: But there's a great payback in doing that.
22: Absolutely, and it's great to see. Like, we've been here for the last 18 months on this project, and it's great to see all the people that use this park for walking dogs, for running, for exercising. You know, it's absolutely brilliant. And all the encouragement. We had a security fence around the site, and all the encouragement that people gave us along this journey was incredible.
6: So Ballina volunteerism is alive and well.
22: Oh, absolutely. And we had the neighbours. We had Martin across the road bringing over cold drinks to us on the hot days. And we had the Duffys and Laura Bunry. And we had Dorothy making sausage rolls for us. You know, we were here early in the morning before we went to work. And then we went to work and came back, and we used to be here in the evenings. But it was great.
6: Yeah.
22: It's great.
6: And the box tea has arrived already.
22: I see that.
6: Yeah. I think that is courtesy of
22: The Old Shebeen.
6: The Old Shebeen, yeah. The Sweeney Cahill, lads, yes. Yeah, Cahill and Crew. And is it Cahill, yeah?
22: Cahill, yes.
1: Cahill's outside there.
6: Yeah, he is outside there. Fair play to Cahill. He's rock boxed. He will have a little, if David O'Malley hasn't at all eaten by the time this interview is over. As well as Martin, we also have Dermot Rice with us. Dermot the PRO of this particular group. Dermot, so you, and fair dues to you. Over the years, you've been producing some lovely videos, and now you've captured 90% of the project from A to Z in a special video.
1: Yeah, we could never capture everybody because there was so much coming and going on the project. But we counted maybe 150, 160 volunteers who have jumped in at some point over the last year and a half, lent a hand, gave us an evening, gave us a few hours. And it's been a huge, monumental grassroots Ballina effort, huge amount of volunteerism, and a huge amount of dedication. And we completed phase one last December, got that open to the public. Phase two was done in August, just gone. So it's really great now to see the final phase open and the official opening happening today. We're very excited.
6: Pádraig O'Hara made what I thought was a very interesting point, that this isn't, you know, it's a legacy for everybody who got involved in it. And long after all of us are dead and gone, this place will still be there.
1: This will endure through the generations, and it's our hope that people that come today, that their children, their grandchildren, their great-grandchildren will be able to come in the future. And the park will be here. So it's done now. It's just to keep it maintained, keep it looking its best. And, you know, we don't have any hesitation that we'll be able to do that, and that other people will jump in and help us along the way as well. But and we don't like singling anybody out. You know, but I don't think anybody in our group would object if I said that the dedication and the commitment and the hard work and the amount of time that the man beside me here has put in, Martin Devaney, over the last few years, especially since the actual groundwork started 18 months ago, has just been phenomenal. We can't believe the amount of effort and dedication that he has put into this project, and it wouldn't have been done without that.
6: Yeah, but you wanted to get him out of the house.
1: There's a bit of truth in that. And he brought his family pet there recently as well, a Burmese mountain dog, not fully grown, but a very, very big dog. And if we had Kobe at the beginning, we could have ploughed the field with him. He's huge.
6: Brilliant, brilliant. The whole experience of being involved in this, Dermot, as the PRO, but, you know, when you got involved with the group initially, did you think you'd enjoy it this much?
1: I didn't. I guess I sort of fell into it by accident and started helping out with projects. And I do have a PR background, so I was able to use, I suppose, my own talents to elevate the groups, you know, the projects that we've done. And we do get great, great support from the local community, the business community, and from the people of the town whenever we go to do a project, because they look at the projects we've done in the past and, you know, we do things right, and we do, you know, we put our best foot forward for the town. So, you know, it is a pleasure to be the PRO for this group because there's such positivity around it.
6: So 3 o'clock or 3:30 this afternoon, Dara Cleary will do the official opening, and then technically it's open to the general public. But the general public have been coming in and out for months, haven't they?
22: Well, since phase one has been opened,
6: yeah,
22: they have been in and out. But as in, they're always using it, the pathway around the security fence, and they just used to walk around the boundaries of it. But it was great. It's great to see phase one opened, phase two now, and the last phase. Yeah, it's great, Tommy, and it is
1: from the public.
22: And
1: yes,
22: I just have to thank, you know, I mean, the lads on the ground was, you know, with all the council staff and Seamus inside in the council as in a great liaison officer. My God, he's unreal. And Tony and Runas on site here were just unbelievable to work with, because everything just, there was nothing, no problem with anything, yeah, any issues, everything was just, yeah, smooth going.
6: It goes to show that when everybody is pulling in the one direction, yeah, anything is possible.
1: Everything is possible.
22: Absolutely, yeah. You know, it was unbelievable actually, you know,
1: yeah.
22: And because, you know, I was kind of, Tony was doing it and as in stuff, and then I had to try and get everyone else in, yeah, after, you know, try and,
6: yeah, yeah. Anyway, you got there.
22: And we got there.
6: For two men that said you hadn't much to say, you had plenty to say.
1: Just one more thing, Tommy. Yes. Just the volunteers, sure, the sponsors, and the donors. Just a huge thank you.
6: Yeah.
1: This.
6: Yes.
22: I just want to finish, Tommy, by saying I have to thank my wife and my family, because the commitment is huge.
6: Yeah. And they didn't mind. Okay. They'll be here today. Are you going home to get dressed up?
22: I hope to. And especially Sarah's in Australia, one of my girls.
6: Sarah.
22: And Orla's actually home from Australia, but Owen and Aoife is here. But Olivia and myself will be here today. Please,
6: good.
22: George, yeah.
6: All right, very good. Dermot, thank you as well.
1: Thank you, Tommy.
6: For joining us.
1: Thanks very much.
6: And by the way, we will put that video, or we'll do a tag on your video so that our listeners on Facebook and Instagram can have a look at that lovely video, because it captures the whole project almost from A to Z. So that's Martin Devaney, better known as Hector, and Dermot Rice joining us live. Thanks, in studio this morning. Time check on Midwest. It's 29 minutes to 11.
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6: Okay, there you are, live in Ballinard today. Sometimes things don't go quite to plan, but now we have Shane Ward. I think this is a nice song for the day that's in it for the people of Ballinard. That's my goal.

0: That is Shane Ward, and that is for everybody involved here today in Ballina. That's my goal. You've achieved the goal. A lot of hard work, but by heavens, has it paid off. Now, when you come to Ballina, I always say that one of the greatest things about Ballina is the musical talent, the pool of talent when it comes to music in Ballina. I have never experienced in any other town in this country. And tomorrow night week in the Great National Hotel in Ballina, an awful lot, not all, but an awful lot of that talent is coming together on one stage for one night. It's called Ballina's Star Extravaganza, a gala celebration of local talent, and it's all to raise funds for the Ballina Arts Centre in order to install a new heating system in that beautiful theatre in the heart of Ballina town. I'm joined by Marie Loftus, who's a member of the Arts Committee for the Ballina Arts Festival. Thanks for coming in, Marie. Good morning.
1: Good morning, Tommy, and thanks very much for having me here this morning.
0: Isn't this a beautiful location?
1: What a wonderful day we have after the rain yesterday, and the garden here is just spectacular. Incredible. This morning. Yeah. It's a delight to be here.
0: Anyway, tomorrow night week, you're a busy bee because you are trying to raise funds for the Arts Centre. Explain the reason.
1: Yes. The reason is that the Arts Centre has been there for 17 years, and as you know, maintenance has to take place on all our buildings. The Arts Centre is our centre. It's for the community to celebrate the arts, and we need to maintain it. The upgrade of the heating system in the theatre is vital at the moment. So we were tasked as a small committee out of the board members to raise £25,000 to match a grant that we're getting, and this event we thought was the best way forward to do that. And we've had amazing support from all of these musical events that are coming on board on the night. It really is a unique opportunity to enjoy the amazing wealth of local talent here, and we've an extraordinary programme for all who attend. There's something magical about live performance, and you, Tommy, know better than anyone how that is. We have Cuimshuio Performance Group, Scoilrinca Tara Kennedy, the Moy Singers, the Sylvan Kelly School of Irish Dancing, Ballina Dramatic Society and Friends from the Christmas Panto, St. Mary's Secondary School Choir, David Lynn, Rejoice Gospel Choir, Riverside Theatre with an excerpt from their very funny Lend Me a Tenor, worth seeing, Áine Egan's Dance World, Aisling Malarkey and the Earl of Dunford, the Bailey Scarf Academy, the cast of Stay Gold, St. Murdoch's College Ballina, which was a superb show, I saw it twice, Maureen Lawler Centre Stage Vocal Academy, the Heroes for Hospice, the Rat Pack, I have a particular interest in that, and that's going to be good. And the final item is Ballina Lions Club Male Voice Choir. What a lineup! And these are all people, quite a number of them use the Arts Centre as rehearsal space and as a performance space. So without it, we don't have a performance space in Ballina if we don't look at it after it. And really, the Arts Centre is our centre. It doesn't belong to any nameless faces out there. So we have to support this event to make it work.
0: Now I know why you're starting at 7:30.
1: Yes, you can see that. And like some people were extremely worried about the programme, and they were constantly saying, well, you know, will you get through it? So we are starting at 7:30. But while we have a wide and varied programme, we guarantee a smooth, efficient running of the performance. Lavinia Gilmartin has been drawn in to do the production, and with her at the helm, it's going to run like clockwork. I think, as far as I remember, we have two stages, so it'll be very easy work, that. And Lavinia is a pro, I mean, you know her, and yes, her experience will ensure that the evening will be an amazing event for all who attend. And of course, we have the pièce de résistance. We have you, Tommy, as our master of ceremonies, which is a lucky. We're so lucky to have you along to support this event. It's brilliant.
0: Yeah. So anyway, yes, Lavinia will have the whip out. And
1: she will.
0: Everybody
1: she will. And it will run like clockwork. People won't even realise time is passing. Sarah Collins is the lady who spearheaded this event, and her energy and drive is just spectacular.
0: Yeah. I was just counting there, Marie, over 20 different acts.
1: Yes, yes. And you can imagine the number of people. But we're very blessed to have the Great National, because the Great National has the space to accommodate all of the people backstage while they're waiting to come on. And it will be a circular roundabout coming in, going out, so there'll be no delay.
0: Okay, and I'm actually really looking forward to it. It is going to be a special night. Now, how can people get tickets?
1: They can go on to Eventbrite, or they can go on to the Arts Centre website, which is www.eventbrite.com. www.ballinaartcentre.com, or if they want to, they can ring after 2 o'clock, 096 73 593. That's the box office in the Arts Centre. There will probably be very few tickets available on the door on the night, because I think it will be a sellout.
0: By the way, Eventbrite, what do people look for in terms of going?
1: They go on to Eventbrite, if they go on to the Ballina Arts Centre website, it will bring them directly to that link. They'll find the Ballina Stars Extravaganza poster, and they click on that, it'll bring them to where they need to go for booking.
0: Okay.
1: And the other thing I want to mention is that we have fantastic support from local businesses who really see the value of Ballina Arts Centre, and they have really rode in behind us. We're so grateful for them and their support. We can't do it without backing, you know, it's just amazing. And on the night, of course, there will be a raffle, so bring your fivers, and we have lovely hampers and prizes, all again sponsored locally by very generous businesses.
0: And I always say the raffles in Ballina are done with these lovely tickets.
1: Without the small numbers. And is it peach or salmon? We have actually yellow tickets. There's no small numbers.
0: It's just a number.
1: It's very simple.
0: That's brilliant.
1: Yes.
0: Okay, so all roads lead to the Great National Hotel, listeners. It's tomorrow night week, starting at 7:30. It's to raise money for a new heating system for the Arts Centre in Ballina. But I promise you, as Master of Ceremonies, we will run this off wonderfully with over 20 various acts, and every one of them as talented as the next.
1: Absolutely.
0: Without a doubt.
1: Yeah.
0: It's going to be a special night. So go on to Eventbrite. Or if you contact the Ballina Arts Centre.
1: Yes.
0: And again, if you look for, it's called Ballina's Star Extravaganza.
1: Yes.
0: On Eventbrite.
1: Yes.
0: You've done a good job.
1: Thank you so much, Tommy.
0: Not at all.
1: Really, really appreciate being here.
0: And we'll talk to you soon.
1: Thank you. Thanks.
0: All right, and we'll keep mentioning that all of next week. So it's tomorrow night week, remember. Great National, everybody in Ballina, you must go.
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0: Well, after all that terrible rain yesterday, it's absolutely beautiful here in Ballina this morning. The sun is shining brightly. It's a lovely, calm morning, so fingers crossed it'll stay that way for the rest of the day. Just a few quick things I want to tell you that are happening over the weekend. There's a Cayley tomorrow night in Tureen Hall, the Pipers Cross Cayley Band there. That's going to be good. 9 o'clock start there. Just want to wish all the best to all the crew at the Corner Shop in Bunny Conlon because they're starting their coffee morning for hospice at 11 o'clock, which is in exactly 14 minutes' time. And they are going to be running it right through until 1. So good luck with that. If you have a Honda, tractor or a vintage car, don't forget Sunday, Tubbercurry is the place for all the Hondas, the tractors and the vintage cars because a special fundraiser to raise funds for St. Bridget's Hall in Tubbercurry is taking place, and it's to remember the late great Sean Johnston. I've mentioned Sean a couple of times during the week. Sean sadly has passed. His memory lives on. He was always in the hall. Whenever you went to the hall, Sean was there. And I know that Mary Kathleen and Sharon and Shane and all the family are really looking forward to raising as much money as possible for St. Bridget's Hall by virtue of this Honda tractor and vintage car run. So it's on Sunday, okay? You can register at St. Bridget's Hall from 11. The run starts at 1 and it's just €20 per vehicle. So will you spread the word, tractors, cars, bikes, anything with wheels on it. You're more than welcome to come along on Sunday. And I know so many people love to bring their tractors and their vintage cars and the like to show them off. So it's Tubbercurry this Sunday, St. Bridget's Hall, 11 o'clock registration and the run starts at 1. And I was also asked to give a mention to former Bord na Mona and ESB workers in the Lanesborough area of County Longford. There's a special day of celebration there and it's happening tomorrow from 10 tomorrow morning until 4 tomorrow evening in Lanesborough Parish Hall in Longford. And Lanesborough and Ballyleague were home to workers and families from all 32 counties brought together through employment with Bord na Mona and ESB. So they're having a special day of recollection and reconnection. 10 to 4 tomorrow in Lanesborough Parish Hall in County Longford. Just before we finish, I want to bring in Kevin Loftus to the programme. Now, Kevin was also very involved in the organising of not just today's event, but the bringing together all of the various people to get all of this project for the Sensory Garden together. Just before we came on air, our producer, Sarah Jennings, spoke to Kevin Loftus, who's co-founder of Accelerating Change Together, and he's also an architect. He was a key part of the design and construction of Ballina Sensory Park, and he began by telling Sarah a little bit about what led up to where he is today.
15: So, I'm originally from Ballina and studied architecture abroad, and then was during the crisis would have worked abroad as well, so worked in China and in the Netherlands working on buildings, so as an architect but also on urban design, and very much involved and interested in sustainability. I suppose an interest in sustainability came through the work, and during COVID I was looking at back at Ballina. We had these socially distanced periods where people would go out and they would litter pick and they would try and do something positive, and that really sort of gave inspiration. I saw the community clean up. So that was the basis on which I decided to come back to Ballina. And with Mark Duffy at the time, we founded this idea of having a green town for Ballina, and that sort of sparked a lot of ideas and projects And during this time, the cleanup was also involved in creating an idea for a sensory park with Flow Community Group.
13: What actually is a sensory park, Kevin?
15: So sensory parks are spaces that are essentially inclusive for all. So when we think of public space, you think, okay, that's going to be a space for everybody, but very often these places can be loud, noisy, they can be open, they can leave people feeling exposed, and especially people who are neurodivergent can struggle in these spaces. So a sensory park is essentially a space that uses planting, colours, creates atmosphere to try and make people feel safe and calm. So it's a public space that's inclusive. Because it includes planting, it also has a nature and biodiversity benefit. And it's something that changes throughout the seasons as well. So like any garden, it's different in the spring and in the summer and the autumn. So it's something that's constantly changing. But it's a space for all, essentially, with the needs of people who are neurodivergent really at the front.
13: Are there any more planned developments for Ballina?
15: We're working on a number of projects, one of them being Scotch House, which is in the centre of Ballina, and that's a residential development that's looking at bringing people back into the heart of the town for a living, and that includes a lot of green spaces, sort of stacked terraces. We're also working on plans, I suppose, throughout the country. We work in different counties looking at urban plans and how to green spaces and make them more publicly accessible.
13: Kevin, thanks a million.
0: There you are. That's Kevin Loftus joining us on the programme this morning, one of the people behind the architectural work involved here in the sensory garden in Ballina. Well, we're out of time almost. I just want to bring in David O'Malley one more time. David, even, you know, for the last 2 hours, it's been great talking to all the lads and the girls and all the people who are involved in this project today. So now it's a case of hopefully sit back and enjoy it.
16: Yeah, and I'd encourage everyone to come. It's for everybody, all the children, young and old, because it really benefit the children, and there'll be some refreshments and ice cream and coffees, and it'd be great. Parking wise, I think there's a shuttle bus from the quay, so that might take some of the parking away. Yes. From a very congested road. So if people could go and park in the quay and get the bus up or walk down, it's not that far from the town, just from a practical point of view. But we're very excited now, and it's a good old laugh today and camaraderie, and the hard part is done now, Tommy. Yeah. I suppose it's a matter of enjoying it.
0: It sure is. And Derek Lear, I know, is looking forward to cutting the ribbon and officially opening.
16: It's for Annie Mae Reap as well. She likes the purples and stuff. So
0: is Annie Mae coming?
16: Annie Mae, hopefully she'll wear a purple frock now to match the flower.
0: Now, you said, if I said that, I'd have been in trouble. But you might get
16: No, Annie Mae is a great supporter, Tommy. Yeah, she's like our fairy godmother. Yeah.
0: Okay, listen, good, David. Thanks so much. David O'Malley there, who has been so helpful to us in getting this programme organised this morning and has been so involved in this project and indeed in the Ballina community cleanup project over many, many years. Quick mention as well, before I go, Kilmavie Community Centre tomorrow evening at 7. The Kilmavie Community First Responders, they have been doing wonderful, wonderful work down in Kilmavie since November of 25. They're a voluntary group. They're trained to attend certain types of emergency call-outs within that area. About a 6 kilometre area of Kilmavie, covering Kilmavie, Urler, Tavron and those general areas. And they also cover places like Lissacull, Loughlin, Gurthagany, Brosna, Castlemore, to the outskirts of Ballyhadrine. And they're having their official launch tomorrow evening in the community centre in Kilmavie. And there's an open invite for everybody to attend. On the night, tomorrow night, the National Ambulance Services Community Engagement Officer for the West and Northwest will speak. And there'll also hopefully be a few local councillors and TDs from both Roscommon and Mayo in attendance. So if you can get along, Mary Stevenson, the treasurer of Kilmavie Community First Responders, is hoping that as many people as possible will make the effort and come out tomorrow evening at 7 to Kilmavie Community Centre.

0: today. Hello, Lauren. That's Lauren Skates. Lauren's in our newsroom. Lovely young lady from Belfast. Good morning, Lauren, and a happy birthday today from Mum, Dad and Matthew. They're very, very proud of you. So, Lauren, take a little bow there and take an extra little five-minute coffee break at 11 o'clock. That's Lauren Skates celebrating the birthday today. Congratulations. And also, I was asked to mention two tickets for sale for Westlife tomorrow night in the Three Arena in Dublin. They're selling for £200, which is less than what was paid for. So if you want those tickets, you can give us a buzz here and Petrina will pass on the details. Now, mea culpa, I forgot to give away a pair of tickets for that musical extravaganza in Ballina tomorrow night week, so we'll do that on Monday. And the crew at the Faux Cafe in Kilchima just wanted me to mention, today is their fourth anniversary. Their weekly session will run from now until four this afternoon, all proceeds to Mayo Roscommon Hospice. They're going to have musicians and singers and dancers and storytellers. So if you're in Kilchima today, it's the only place in town, you got to definitely go. And that's the Faux Cafe Kilchima today. Thanks for being with us. Hope you enjoyed our programme. Monday morning, please God, live and dangerous back in studio. From all of us here, thanks to Kieran McGowan. Thanks to James on socials. Thanks to Sarah. Thanks to Oisín and Petrina and David. Hope you have a great weekend. From me, Tommy Maron, Slán agus Beannacht. 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
4: Good morning, I'm Lauren Skates. Donald Trump and Xi Jinping have attended a White House state dinner as the Chinese leader's three-day US visit continues. The two leaders and their wives will visit America's National Archives later. AI, trade and the conflict in Iran are among the issues being discussed. China Dialogue founder Isabel Hilton says there's a clear reason why Mr. Trump wants closer ties with Beijing. Students who appealed their Leaving Cert results will now be able to check if they got upgraded. New figures show there's been a 27% increase in the number of appeals compared to last year. Out of the over 26,000 results which were appealed, just over 5,100 got upgraded. Guidance counsellor Brian Mooney says it's no surprise 19% of appeals were successful. And coming up, Foreign Affairs Minister calls for a woman to become the next UN Secretary General.
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4: The Foreign Affairs Minister has said the next leader of the UN should be a woman. The election is underway to replace Antonio Guterres as the Secretary General of the organisation. Ireland is largely sidelined in the selection process, which is being led by the nations who have seats on the UN Security Council. Minister McEntee says that body needs to be reformed.
1: The weather forecast.
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4: A bright, dry day for most with sunny spells and just isolated showers at first. More frequent showers will develop late this evening, becoming heavy at times. Highest temperatures of 13 to 16 degrees.
1: The weather forecast.
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8: Good morning, I'm Teresa O'Malley. Castlereagh's Aoife O'Rourke will hope to round out the European Boxing Championships by claiming Ireland's second gold in Sofia this afternoon. The Roscommon middleweight takes on Turkey's Bursa Ediyesha, who she beat in last year's final at the Worlds in Liverpool. Last night, Lisa O'Rourke beat Russia's Anastasia Demirkian to claim gold in the light heavyweight division. Four of Europe's top leagues have called on FIFA to reform, saying the body's governance problems goes far beyond the role of one individual. In a joint statement this morning, the Premier League, Bundesliga, Serie A and La Liga have accused FIFA president Gianni Infantino of promoting exploitative ideas. The head of global football has been under pressure since revealing his now scrapped plans to sell off stakes in the World Cup back in July. Infantino wrote to the FIFA members earlier this week, proposing an independent review into how the organisation is run.
7: Your 60 Seconds of Sport with Burke Waste. Your waste sorted since 1998. 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
10: And a very good morning. 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Hopefully we'll find you all in good shape. 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We are ready to go. 087-941-41. That's our text and WhatsApp line. Courtesy of Connolly's Bar, Times Square in New York, where you get a fantastic Irish breakfast and always a great old Irish atmosphere there in Connolly's Bar in Times Square. 0818-3055 is our telephone number. And studio at midwestradio.ie is our email address. Last day, Jerry will be back on the saddle with me here next week. Looking forward to that. Right then, as Jerry always says, let's start with a cracker. What about this one?

0: Great stuff opening up the show today. That, of course, Dancing Queen from ABBA. Can you please wish my godmother Kathleen and Pádraig Barrett a very happy 50th wedding anniversary. Hope to have a lovely evening. And this comes to their niece Nicola in Australia. Nicola Caffrey in Australia. So Kathleen and Pádraig, happy anniversary to you. And another one in for you as well. And this comes from Auntie Breed and all the girls, wishing Kathleen and Pádraig Barrett a very happy 50th wedding anniversary. Now, is there any chance of playing Old Time Rock and Roll Medley by Nathan Carter? Can't beat some great music when the weather is rubbish, said the Baggots of Blackpool. I'll go and search that one. I found a Beatles medley from Nathan. I'll play that now, and if I can find the rock and roll one later on, I'll certainly play that for you as well. For Sharon and Gavin getting married today, this comes from all the staff and patients in the Sacred Heart Hospital. And a request for Kevin and Greta Costello from Glenamaddy, who listen in every day, and they're celebrating their milestone wedding anniversary of 50 years. And this comes from their daughters, Laura and Kira and Ruth, not forgetting their sons-in-law and grandchildren, Ruby, May, Noah, Harper, Faye and Aaron. So enjoy the celebrations to Kevin and Greta Costello. A listener is wondering, is there any Tai Chi classes going on in Ballyhaunas or surrounding areas? Any Tai Chi classes? If you can help us with that, please give us a call. Here's a Beatles medley from Nathan Carter.
1: Sing along.

Thank you very much, Nathan. Now, a night of Burks takes place tomorrow night, kicking off at 9 o'clock in Burks of Irish Town, organised by Ireland's only Miss Ireland contestant, Ava Rafferty. All funds raised are going directly to Western Alzheimer's. There'll be live music, a brilliant atmosphere, and lots of great prizes to be won as well. So a night of Burks. If your name is Burke, make sure you head along there to Irish Town. And thanks to Ava for letting us know about that. Now, a coffee day takes place in memory of Eileen in aid of hospice. It takes place in Castlebar Clubhouse tomorrow from 10:30 right through till 3. That's a coffee day in memory of Eileen. Now, Christina and Shari Gallagher from Natty Mass, from Corrower in Natty Mass, they will hold their 18th consecutive Mayo Roscommon Hospice Morning tomorrow, Saturday, from 10 a.m. to 4 p.m. A great range of tasty treats will be on offer, together with a cup of tea or coffee, and all for a great cause. Now, last month, Christina and Charlie were honoured as Ireland's biggest coffee morning as national super hosts. So what about that for an award? And also, representing the Mayo Roscommon Hospice Region, the Gallagher's home in Natty Mass, Ballina, began hosting coffee mornings for hospice way back in 2009. So tomorrow will be the 18th consecutive day of holding a coffee morning for hospice. So well done to all concerned there. What a terrific achievement. May, yesterday you requested this song. Here it is.

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1: ORA Time here on Midwest Radio is 22 minutes after the hour of 11. After the break, the listener requested Jimmy Buckley in a song called My Mother. We'll play it for you straight after these.
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4: Get ready for Paul Claffey's trips to sunny Spain in June 2027. 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

Nice. Good sound from Jimmy Buckley. A request for Greta Costello, wishing you a very happy 50th wedding anniversary, and here's to many more happy years of marriage. And this comes from your husband, Kevin. So nice one in from Kevin, Greta. Paul, will you give a mention to Coffee Morning and Grand Lahan Community Centre? It's on Sunday from 11:30 to 2 o'clock, all in aid of Mayo Roscommon Hospice and Cancer Care West. And it's been hosted by the Kiltulla Ladies Group. So thank you very much for that. That's Sunday in Grand Lahan Community Centre. Best wish to Lee Mooney and Sarah Herity, who are getting married today in Westport. Health and happiness to you both. And this comes from Thaddean and the Gallagher families in Crumpon. So congrats to you. Any chance you can take play a song by Eddie Carey? I'll have to find that today, called You Can't Take It With You When You Go. I will find that now, Kitty, in the next few minutes. Clodagh Tara has been requested as well. And this comes from Auntie Helen Carey in Ballina. Also, I'd like to wish our beautiful colleague, Colette, a very happy birthday from all the team in Castle Medical Centre. And can you please stay with our Johnny? And this comes, she's a special girl, and Mind the Gap is the message. Who sings that song? Stay with me, Johnny. I can't remember. Maybe someone let us know that. Don't forget Seamus Moore of Maggie's Flannel Drawers. Well, I might choose another one now from Seamus, in fairness, for all who saw him at the Ardrey Hotel and the thought he was just mighty. What country in Western Channel have you on television? It's Sky Channel 588. Channel 588. It's called Faith World TV. And Jerry and Paul are on it on a Wednesday night at 10 o'clock, and Michael, followed by Michael Cummins at 11 o'clock. Oh, by the way, former listeners in the UK, don't forget this year, next year, next June, if you're thinking of coming with me on my sunshine trips, there's loads of availability from different UK airports. I think 10 different UK airports will fly you direct to one of Paul Claffey's holidays in the sun, so we certainly hope one of you can make that. So check that out if you're a listener in the UK. I know direct flights from Manchester direct into Jerez, so check that out over the next couple of days. Right then, keep it lively, your listener said. We'll do our level best. What about this one? It was

0: Great song from Chuck Berry from all those years back. It's called You Never Can Tell. I'll tell you what we'll do. We'll nominate that song from Chuck Berry as Dinola's all-time classic.
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0: Now, as we roll back the years this year in relation to classic songs, let's go back to a couple of Eurovision favourites. Yesterday I played, I think, the Rock and Roll Kids, but how many of you remember this one? I think it was one of the first, again, from the Eurovision. It's this one from Butch Moore.

Now, don't ask me the year, but I do know I was in short trousers when that was out, so it's not today or yesterday that I had Butch Moore and one called Walking the Streets in the Rain. Now, I'll have to play Bring Me a Boat by Glona Dunn today because it's been requested the last few days, didn't get to it, so I have that top of the list now in a few minutes' time. Best wishes to Anthony Madden from Belderick and Rachel Kelly, getting married today in Ballinagar Church in Roscommon. Wishing you both a lifetime of health and happiness. And this comes with lots of love from John and indeed Catherine. Wishing Anthony and Rachel all the best on this very special day. For Maureen and Pat Lyons in Turin, happy 50th wedding anniversary. This comes from your bridesmaid Anne and all the family in Haskra in Galway and the likes of from Big Tom. Hard to believe Maureen and Pat, 50 years since you tie the knot. Also, a very special request for Loretta O'Malley from Cleggan. A very happy, wonderful, she's a very wonderful lady and an amazing friend. And this comes lots of love from Anne and George. Please play Plough On, Paddy, for herself and hubby Michael, and let them have a jive around the kitchen. Well, I'll do that in a few minutes as well. For Maureen and Pat Kelly in Middleton in Manchester, thinking of you today, and this comes from Bridie Ruan. So hello to you, Maureen and Pat Kelly. Another one in for Anthony Madden and Rachel Kelly getting married today. Best wishes from Stephanie and Eileen McHale, and see you later. Another message simply says, hello to Raymond. Congratulations to Lee and Sarah on their wedding day today. Best wishes to you both. Lots of love from Mary, from all at Mary Kate's Takeaway in Keel and Achill. May have said she very much enjoyed that Mick Flavin song. Paul, it's Richie Kavanagh who sings that song. Stay with me, Johnny. Missing Jerry this week, but you've done a great job in his absence. From Tony and Castlereagh. Good man yourself, Tony. Keep the old Castlereagh flag flying for me, of course. Jerry back on Monday. Here's a great song from Kingfisher.

0: Now, great song from Kingfisher. It's called The Blade. Rochford Motors time here in Midwest is 11:44.
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5: 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We Have Him Back, a play honouring Frank Stagg, takes place on October 10th, and Zombie. 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

Now, Jerry and I have one thing in common. We both love the music of Ray Price. Wasn't that just a lovely version of that old Engelbert classic, Please Release Me, Let Me Go? Absolutely love it. I might even play another one from Ray Price before the end of the programme, if you'd like. All you have to do is give me a text, 087 940 141. That's 087 940 141. That number courtesy of Connolly's Bar and Restaurant over there in Times Square in New York City. You know, better place to go. And, of course, the Whistling Donkeys coming there in early December, so check that one out for all our New York listeners. Any chance of Travis Tritt, a listener said, I'll try and get to him in a little while. And also a very special request for Loretta O'Malley and Cleggan, a very happy birthday, a wonderful lady, an amazing friend, and this comes from Anne and George. And I think I played that before. Plow On Paddy has been requested. Richie Cavan is the one that sings that song. I'm going to go in search of it now in a few minutes' time. I give a mention to Knockmore Foxford Boxing Club. They will have officially opened their new gym this evening at 7 o'clock, and Derek Leary will carry out the honours, and the club are extremely grateful to all the supporters and sponsor the club. All are welcome this evening with the barbecue, beverages, music, loads of games and loads of crack down there at Foxford, Knockmore Foxford Boxing Club, being opened by Dara later on. Could you please play something by Cleo Winters, maybe Dixie Road, a listener said. Wall has fallen on the Sligo Road near Ballina, approaching Carabine Joinery. Just to warn motorists on that, a wall has fallen there on the Sligo Road near Ballina, approaching Carabine Joinery. Can you please play the new single from Mike Denver? We'll do that in a few minutes' time as well, for sure. So many songs requested. I have to get to as many as possible. But I want to tell you about one other thing that a listener kindly sent to me a couple of minutes ago. Just trying to scroll it up on my little machine here. Yeah. The tributes have been paid over the last couple of days to former Bay City Rollers guitarist Niall Henderson. And Niall Henderson passed away at this ripe old age of 73. Young man, 73. And he was in the pop band the Bay City Rollers from 1970 to 1972. In fact, he performed on their debut chart single Keep On Dancing, but left shortly afterwards, just before Roller Mania propelled them to worldwide fame, and he went on to another very successful Scottish band called Middle of the Road, which had a number one hit many, many years ago with Chirpy Chirpy Cheep Cheep. So we want to remember Niall Henderson, who sadly passed away recently, and this one, this was a big hit for Middle of the Road.

0: The Mid-Morning Show on Midwest Radio, thanks to Harrington Concrete and Quarries, with concrete production facilities right across the West in Charlestown, Castlebar, Clare Galway, Kilkelly and Ballysadare. 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
1: Good afternoon. I'm Teresa O'Malley. Munce Mine Masses. Margaret Dunn of Windsor, Castlebar. Munce Mine Mass in the Church of the Holy Rosary, Castlebar, on Sunday morning at 9 o'clock. Michael Sheil, Main Street, Ballymoe, County Galway. 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Anniversary Masses. Michael Burke, Chaffpool, Tubbercurry. First Anniversary Mass in St. Patrick's Church, Moylaw, on Sunday morning at 10 o'clock. Tony Mannion of White Park and O'Keefe Park, Linnamaddy. Eighth Anniversary Mass in Our Lady of Mount Carmel Church, Clonburn, on Saturday evening at 7:30. John Morley of Carrowbeg Estate, Castlebar Road, Westport, 16th Anniversary. And his dad, Tom Morley, 10th anniversary. Mass in St. Mary's Church, Westport, on Saturday morning at 10 o'clock. Mary Frances Morris Rowe of Barnacoiga, Swinford. First anniversary Mass in Bushfield Church on Sunday morning at 9 o'clock.
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1: 12 primary schools in Mayo are in danger of closing due to falling enrolment numbers, according to latest INTO campaign. Half of US multinationals in this region plan to create jobs here over the next 12 months. A collective voice for disabled people across Mayo will be officially launched this evening in Ballina. And the Health and Safety Authority inspectors are visiting quarry sites in an effort to examine how workers are being protected from exposure to fine dust. These stories and more at 1 o'clock.
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1: A bright, mostly dry day. However, more frequent showers will develop late this evening and become heavy at times. Highest temperatures today of 13 to 16 degrees. Tonight, scattered showers will continue with temperatures overnight of between 9 and 14 degrees. And then tomorrow, Saturday, a mix of scattered showers and sunny spells. Breezy in moderate to fresh south to southwesterly winds with temperatures tomorrow of between 15 and 17 degrees.
0: The weather forecast.
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Yeah, great song from Derek Ryan. And of course, Jack Kyo as well, assisted by Jerry Carney. So a great old song called Plough On, Paddy. Could you remind your listeners, the annual Sean McGuinness Memorial Walk takes place this Sunday at the Land of the Giants in Claremorris. This starts at 2 o'clock and is a 5 or 10K walk or run, whatever, having yourself all in aid of Cree. All are welcome. Bring your family and friends. Bring your dogs. Welcome. Dogs welcome and lead. We look forward to seeing you all. For more information, check out Home Care Medical Facebook page for details on that great walk in Claremorris. And now, what do we see? Where else we're going with requests and dedications? Can you please say a big hello to Jonathan, working hard in the Moy Innovation Centre? Listener Lachlan said, thanks for the lovely music. God, I mean, I'm all good for that. For Shauna and Kieran getting married today in the Canby Church, from all the friends in Kilmina and Westport. And happy birthday to the best nanny and mammy in the world. That's Kay Kane from Ballycroy. Have a great day. Lots of love for your grandkids, Cormac. Not forgetting Caitlin, daughter-in-law, daughter and son-in-law, Katrina and Chris. Also wish Caitlin a very happy first birthday. So celebrations all around there for Kay Kane and the family. Happy birthday to my twin sister, Helen O'Brien from Mahola. Have a great day, Helen. Lots of love from Kay, Michael and all the family. And best wishes to AB Tyres on Abenach Moy with their open day tomorrow. And this comes from Patricia Netzler. She has great experience with them, so well done to AB Tyres up there. So now, what do we see where we're going musically? I'm trying to get to as many songs as I definitely can. Another earlier on, a listener said they'd like to hear something from Travis Tritt. Here we go.

Good song from Travis Tritt, member of the Country Club. Can you please wish Mary Madden from Kilmina a very happy birthday? Have a lovely day, Mary. Thank you, Paul. It's a message there. Competition time for you all now. Bingo in Ball Community Centre. Or you can play live or you can play online this Sunday at 8 o'clock. €12,500 in the prize fund. So big bingo in Ball. Don't forget to buy your books before 6 o'clock on Sunday if you want to play online. Today we have a double book to give away to two lucky listeners. All you have to do is text the word bingo to 087-941-41. That's 087-941-41. And that number, of course, brought to you courtesy of our great friends at the Merrion Row Hotel, just off Times Square in New York City. Irish hospitality at its very best, waiting for you there. Now, where do we see we're going to go? Oh, yes, a listener said they'd love to hear Clodagh Tár. Here she is.

Oh, she has a bag packed and she's ready for Spain with Paul in a couple of weeks' time. That, of course, is Clodagh Tower, going along with Daddy as well over to my sunshine trip in Spain. She'll be guesting in the late night Jiggy Jiggy bar most nights, and she'll be having fun and crack over there by the pool as well. That's Clodagh Tower. She's going out on the Michael English Week, I think, to Spain. So Clodagh and Michael, happy travelling to both of you. Can you please play Unanswered Prayer by Garth Brooks for Pete and Ballina? Another listener said, yes, Paul, more Ray Price, if at all possible. And a request for Shauna and Kieran getting married today in the Canvey Church. Best wishes for a fabulous day. Sorry we can't be with you, from your cousin Tina and Dylan and Anne in Killadoon. Now, I've been looking for Lord of Dun, that Bring Me a Boat song, but unfortunately I can't find it on my system here. Jerry may well have it stored somewhere else in the system, but you'll have to leave it with me now till Monday, till Jerry comes back, and I promise you I'll play that. But I did go in search of it, but no luck so far. Now, happy 57th wedding anniversary to Tom and Bridie Jordan from Claremorris. This comes from all the friends in Roscommon, so have a great 57th. Congratulations to Lee and Sarah on their wedding day in Westport. Wish you all the best from Tommy and Mary Faddy and all the girls in Achill. I'm enjoying the show today. I'm in the comfort of my kitchen, enjoying the music which you're playing. Love that song by Butch Moore, Walking the Streets in the Rain. Could you please wish safe flying to my daughter Jennifer, flying from Charlotte in America later on today, she's working in Charlotte all week. Jennifer, the CEO of her company, she's a busy flyer. She's flying all over the place. Could you please play that wonderful song, Erin, Tennessee, by Daniel O'Donnell, especially for Mary Coleman in Claremorris. Mary, I'll get to that one for you in a couple of minutes' time. What other song? Oh, yeah, I want to get to the new one from Mike Denver as well. And, of course, Mike coming up in Castlebar in the not-too-distant future. Here he is, bringing it home. Bringing it together, as they mentioned.

0: as popular as ever. That, of course, is Mike Denver and a great song from him. Now, Oliver Keller time here at Midwest Radio is just coming up to 24 minutes after 12.
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0: Good man yourself, Daniel O'Donnell, nothing like it, Aaron, Tennessee. Now listen, I'm going to apologise to a lot of you. So many songs requested. I'm just not able to get to them all. All the songs that I'm playing have been requested by you, our valued listener, but I simply can't get to them all. So if I'm not getting to your particular song, please don't give out to me, don't give out to me. I'm doing the very level best that I can. What do we see now? Getting back to some more requests. Do you know what time Olivia Douglas is playing at Jack Keogh's Music Weekend in Ballinasloe? Really looking forward to it, said Patsy and all the gang from Ballinrobe. I don't know, but Seamus, if you're listening, maybe let me know what time Olivia would be on stage, if that's okay. What about For the Good Times by Ray Price, a listener suggested. Good suggestion. For Lee Mooney and Ackle and Sarah from Westport getting married today, best wishes from Granny Nora, from Myra and Joe, and not forgetting Margaret and Liam and family as well. Wish you all the best. Any chance of a song called? Oh no, we'll be going back to the 1940s for this one, I'd say. I Met Her in the Garden Where the Praties Grow by Count John McCormack. Now, I'll have to wait for until Jerry comes back on Monday. He'll have the Wellingtons on. He has to go down that deep in the pit to find that particular song. But no, I Met Her in the Garden Where the Praties Grow. By God, that's a long number of years ago since that was released. But we'll try it on Monday to see what we can do. What do we see? Annie, I hope you could play an Irish song you played a couple of weeks ago by Stephen Conway. By golly, I'm not familiar with that, to be honest with you. But I'll tell you what I am going to play now. A listener earlier on requested a song from Richie Kavanagh. I don't think I've heard this before. It's called Stay With Her, Johnny. I'm a rally driver. Have a listen to this.
1: Johnny T

Stay with her, Johnny, from Richie Kavanagh. Happy birthday to Joe Cullinan from Killinleg in Williamstown, celebrating her birthday today. Joe, we hope you have a lovely day. And this comes from Celia and indeed for Michael. Want to remind you about the Old Fair Day that takes place at Conway's Farm in Drumore West. It's this Sunday from 10 a.m. until 2 p.m. and it's for buyers or sellers. And it opens at 7:30 in the morning. It's open to all craftspeople and small producers. 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Want to remind you about that. Now, our bingo winners. Well done to Sheila Gill from Kilchema. Well done, Sheila. Well done to Lisa Morley from Foxford. You're a bingo winner, so eyes down, and hopefully you're going to get a nice prize on the bingo and ball on Sunday. Don't forget Eddie Carey. I have him lined up now in a couple of minutes' time. Give a big Emerald wedding anniversary welcome to Billy and Karen Munnelly in Lincoln. We hope you have an amazing day, and this comes from all at the West End Clubs. Right, where are we going? Here's one from Garth Brooks as requested. It's one called Unanswered Prayers.

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1: 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And Zombie, the Cranberries tribute, brings the iconic sound of Dolores and the Cranberries back to the stage on October 17th. 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

God, that is so good. That is, of course, Ray Price and a lovely song called For the Good Times. Really, really a fantastic singer. Good morning, Paul and Paul and Jerry. Good morning, Paul. Can you please shout out to Billy and Karen Munley? Oh, you would play that one before. Anyway, this goes to Martin and Marie Calvi. Could you please wish Joe in Tower Hardware a very happy birthday from your favourite rep? And Joe, he's going to call to you before 1 o'clock with a little prezzy for you. So that's it. Joe in Tower Hardware. Celebrating the old birthday. Could you please, I know this is not your responsibility, could you please ask for clothes banks to be emptied in Knock and all around the area? They're absolutely overflowing with clothes. Thank you so much. So that's in Knock and surrounding areas, clothes banks overflowing. Cleo Winters has been requested to have her lined up now in a moment to go. I haven't got the song requested, but I have another one from her. Please say hi to Con and all the lads from Davies in Carrickcastle. Also for Kathleen and Phil, and this comes from Sue. Coffee morning for hospice this evening from 5 o'clock in Anne and John McNeely's in Brackwashna in Knockmore, and all are more than welcome to go along. Can you please pay a request for Mary and John Riley from Carrimore Lacken, who are 50 years married today, with lots of love from their grandkids. Is it Robin, Keelan and Hannah? Also a request from my mum Kay Keane in Knockmoylan, who is celebrating her birthday today. This comes to your daughter Rose in Castle Hill. So happy birthday, Kay. Will you please announce that I have 2 tickets for sale for the Ireland versus Austria game next Thursday. I'm a genuine seller and I'll send them for €40 each. If anyone looking for 2 tickets, Ireland versus Austria. Not such a good result for Ireland last night, but say no more, says you. Anyway, happy birthday to Lady Gaga. That's Teresa Timlin. Hello to you, Teresa, from Farnsworth College, is it? And a rounded birthday. So, Teresa, not sure where you're from, but anyway, a happy birthday to you. We hope you have a lovely day. Right, Cleo Winters, local girl. Here she is.

Yeah, whatever do. Nice one from Cleo Winters. By the way, the big news from Pat Jennings and the Royal Theatre in Castlebar is that Amble, oh, we were hoping and hoping and hoping they'd come to Castlebar, and they're coming not for one, not for two, but three nights. Yes, indeed, three nights, 17th, 18th, and 19th of December. This is a pre-sale of tickets starting Monday, so watch out for that Amble coming to the Royal Theatre in Castlebar. So great excitement about that this morning. Shinny and the programme, thanks a million for your company. Thanks for putting up me for the week on my own. Jerry will be back with me again on Monday. We'll have the fun and the crack, but certainly we hope you enjoyed me rolling back the years and a lot of those older songs. Going to leave you with Eddie Carey. He said you can't take it with you when you go.

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11: The dark evenings are here and winter is on the way. And while the price of everything seems to be going up, Ball Bingo books are not. This Sunday night at 8 PM, 12,500 prize fund at Ball Bingo.
12: It's happened again, Jackie. I only went in to replace my mascara, but I just had to try a lip stain. Okay, and I might have picked up a face cream too. Oh, and I just had to get that hair oil I saw on the socials.
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3: 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It's time for the main lunchtime news and sport. The headlines.
4: 12 primary schools in Mayo are in danger of closing due to falling enrollment numbers, according to the latest INTO campaign.
5: Half of US multinationals in this region plan to create jobs here in the next 12 months. A collective voice for disabled people across Mayo will be officially launched this evening in Ballina. HSA inspectors are visiting quarry sites in an effort to examine how workers are being protected from exposure to fine dust. While in sports, Stuart Lancaster names his Connacht team for the United Rugby Championship opener with the Stormers in Galway this evening.
4: These stories and more in a moment.
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4: And you're welcome back to Friday's main lunchtime news with Teresa O'Malley and Stephen Grealis. INTO President Brendan Horan is appealing to parents, guardians and grandparents across County Mayo to use their voice to protect rural schools in their areas. The Primary Teachers Union has identified 12 schools in County Mayo which they've deemed to be at risk of closing. At least 15 rural schools closed nationwide over the past 12 months. The analysis undertaken by the INTO is based on figures from the Department of Education and Youth, which tracked the number of schools with less than 16 pupils last year. The INTO is now asking concerned families to use their Email Your TD tool. It's available at INTO.ie/budget27. They say send a quick email. It'll only take you about a minute to raise the matter with local TDs and public representatives. INTO President says as the allocation of teachers depends on the number of pupils, when enrollment declines to 16 or less, it becomes a really critical situation for a school. And he's accused the Department of Education and Youth of applying what he terms a ruthless and clinical formula, which takes no account, he says, of how important a local primary school is in a rural community, and how the school, its pupils and teachers are so often the heart and soul of so many communities.
5: The Representative Association says officers are still waiting on pay rises previously agreed to by the government. Rank-and-file Gardaí will refuse overtime on 5 dates next month, including on when European presidency events are taking place, Budget Day and Halloween. The association says members have been waiting since last September for a 1% increase to be paid.
7: We still have a 1% pay rise due last September, which has yet to be finalised. We have other cases gone through the Labour Court where we're trying to get government to honour their previous commitments, which would result in another 1% pay rise for our members.
4: Some health insurance policies will see a reduction in benefits and at the same time a hike in price. Customers with LEIA and VHI will be affected from the 1st of next month. LEIA is changing the benefits linked to 95 of its healthcare plans, while 57 benefit changes will apply to a range of VHI plans. Dermot Good from Health Insurance Ireland says cover for certain procedures will be impacted depending on what plan people are signed up to.
8: Everybody's, I suppose, bracing themselves for the price increases. They have forgotten about the benefit reductions. And some of these benefit reductions now are quite significant, particularly for anybody who wants to keep full cover for things like hip replacements and knee and shoulder replacements and even eye procedures like cataract removals.
5: Earlier this week, the Health and Safety Authority launched a nationwide inspection campaign focusing on the health risks posed by dust in quarries. The two-week campaign will see HSA inspectors visiting quarry sites around the country to examine how workers are being protected from exposure to fine dust. Long-term exposure to respirable dust, including silica particles, can cause serious lung disease. Inspectors will look at dust control systems, risk assessments, machinery and vehicle maintenance, as well as housekeeping and welfare facilities. The HSA will also check that workers are being properly trained on the dangers of quarry dust and that safety measures are regularly reviewed and maintained. The campaign is being carried out in partnership with the Irish Concrete Federation. Well, I'm delighted to say HSA Programme Manager Darren Arkins joins me on the line this lunchtime. Darren, can you tell us a little bit more about what's going to happen across this two-week campaign?
9: So we launched our two-week campaign in partnership with the Irish Concrete Federation, which started this week. So we will have inspectors out nationwide visiting quarries. We'll have our safety inspectors, our quarry safety inspectors, along with specialist occupational health and hygiene inspectors. So the focus primarily will be on lung disease or preventing lung disease in relation to managing quarry dust in these quarries. And in particular, we will be trying to identify those quarries that may have a higher risk, for example, where they may there may be a potential risk of exposure to fine silica dust, which can give rise to much more irreversible lung disease, such as silicosis or indeed cancer for that matter. So this is a very important campaign for us. It's probably the first campaign we've had in a while which has been very much health focused as opposed to safety focused. But also our quarry safety inspectors will be looking out for safety issues as well. And just to say, Stephen, we've had really good, a collaborative approach on this with the industry. At the beginning of September, we met with 200 of their representatives online. We're very upfront about sort of what our expectations are, you know, what we're trying to achieve with this inspection campaign. And we've had really good collaboration, and that's very important in terms of any type of health and safety risk that we're trying to address, where we have good collaboration and a sort of a partnership approach to preventing long-term health effects.
5: There were a lot of quarries around County Mayo. I know a lot of them will be listening to this and taking all of this on board. What steps could you encourage them to take, I suppose, in the meantime, if there are these inspections coming or not, regardless of them? What measures can be taken to help prevent this?
9: Yeah, so when we met with the representatives from the quarries, we were very clear on sort of acknowledging that obviously quarry dust is a reality, but that exposure to it is not, it is preventable. So we want them to look at sort of, you know, the risk assessments. Are they identifying the quarry dust correctly? So, you know, you can have everything from sort of the quarrying itself, but once you're into crushing and screening and bringing it down to its finer dust, that's when the risk increases for workers. So we want proper risk assessments really around those. And then we're looking at the types of how is it controlled? You know, are they using wet suppression? Are they able to enclose it? Are they containing it? Are they using dust extraction systems and regular cleaning regimes? I mean, that'd be key. But most importantly, what we'd be very disappointed in seeing is if we arrive at a quarry and that respirators or masks were the primary kind of first line of defence for workers. You know, they should be the last line of defence, with all of those other measures I mentioned to you sort of put in place before that to reduce exposure down to as low as reasonably practicable.
5: Okay, well, HSA Programme Manager Darren Arkins, thank you for joining us this lunchtime.
4: 50% of US multinationals in the West and Northwest regions plan to increase employment in the region in the next 12 months, while 50% plan to maintain employment numbers. These figures were revealed at the American Chamber of Commerce Ireland AMCAM West Northwest Conference and Dinner that was held in Galway Bay Hotel earlier this month. AMCAM shared key findings from its FDI Insight Survey of members. While US multinationals in the West Northwest remain optimistic about stability and growth, respondents highlighted the greatest risk to continued foreign direct investment in Ireland over the next 5 years, including infrastructure constraints and trade tariffs. At the Galway event, AMCAM CEO Paul Sweetman launched #WhyIreland#WhyWestNorthwest, a fact sheet which highlights the attractiveness of the region to US multinationals. He spoke to Midwest Radio's Scott Stevens.
10: Yes, we've just come from the back of our West Northwest conference and dinner in the past week, and a huge optimism in the room about growth and the prospects for further investment from US multinationals, and also in the room from Irish companies looking to expand in the United States. Now, there is optimism in the room, but there's certainly competitive issues that we do need to address in order to bolster that growth and secure those opportunities.
11: And what are those issues? Tariffs are sticking out as a big issue there.
10: So we survey members on a quarterly basis about what the challenges are coming up for their investment and growth over the short term to the long term. And interestingly, while trade tariffs do come up within the top three or four challenges, above them often rank competitiveness issues at a local level. So, for example, public infrastructure constraints or housing or cost competitiveness are coming up time and time again as issues that we need to address. So in some ways, there is advantage to this because these are competitive advantages that are within our control to correct. And if we put our shoulder to the wheel to make sure that we move the needle continuously on these issues, it will bode well for investment in the region. And on the flip side, when we ask companies about their planned investment and their growth over the coming year, 100% of the members that we surveyed say that they will plan to increase or maintain employee numbers in the next 12 months. And looking at the national survey results from our FDI Insight survey, that's above the national average of 88%. So there's a huge amount of positivity, but it's really important that we address things like housing, cost competitiveness, public infrastructure constraints in order to harness that opportunity that's there.
11: That's really interesting that none of the surveyed multinationals said that they were going to decrease their employment in the region despite those challenges that exist.
10: Exactly. And I think that points to the optimism and the great competitive advantage that the West Northwest holds. When we look at why companies are investing there, top of the list, there's huge clusters in terms of talent and skills and what companies are doing, from the tech to the healthcare to the med tech sectors. The talent base is very strong. And also a number of companies are really doing deep dives into strategic research and development projects. And that all bodes well for making sure we're moving up the value chain. But the piece is to make sure that we can protect that. So, for example, on talent, while it's a really attractive competitive advantages for companies to invest here, companies are also experiencing vacancies and gaps in the talent availability. Now, I think that's in many ways a signal of growth, but it is something that we have to make sure we stay on top of. But there's a lot of positivities too for the region that are drawing both companies and people to work. Galway, for example, ranks second when compared to similar sized cities in the European Cities of the Future ranking list, both for economic potential and business friendliness. When we look at enrollments across the University of Galway and ATU, they've grown 49% since the 2009-2010 academic year to over 47,000 students now. And when we look at innovation performance in the northern and western region, that grew by 26% between 2018 and 2025. It's the strongest growth of any of the Irish regions. So there's a huge amount to be positive about, and we can see that resulting in companies investing, be it greenfield sites or building upon the investments that are already there. But again, we keep our shoulder to the wheel to make sure that we support those companies and provide the mechanisms, the tools and the competitive advantages that will allow them to grow.
4: And that's AmCam CEO Paul Sweetman.
5: Finally, a collective voice for disabled people led by Mayo Disabled People's Organisation, DPO, will be officially launched tonight at the Great National Hotel in Ballina. The organisation will work to strengthen the collective voice of disabled people in Mayo and promote meaningful involvement in the decisions, policies and services that affect their lives. The official launch is open to everyone and will provide an opportunity to meet members and be supported in their lives. Chairperson Avril Graham was speaking to Midwest Radio's Lawrence Gates about tonight's gathering.
12: We're a Mayo Disabled Persons Organisation, and it is a collective run by disabled people for disabled people. So unlike service providers or charities, We are an independent group focused on rights and representation. We were founded in December 2024 through our workshops led by Peter Kearns, who is a development officer for Independent Living Movement Ireland. And they're what would be known as the national DPO, so that's Disabled Persons Organisation. So what we do is we advocate for change together. So we work to ensure disabled people are at the heart of decision making. And we are mandated under the UN Convention on the Rights of Disabled People. That was ratified in Ireland in 2018. So Mayo DPO promotes the social model of disability, which recognises that the barriers, such as the physical barriers, social barriers, attitudinal barriers, they're what create disability, not our impairments. So as a DPO member, our role is to challenge these barriers and to push for that real inclusion. But it's also about connection and bringing disabled people together and giving back the power to disabled people and the choice that we have a right to in our daily lives. So tonight is the official launch after sort of that initial setup, the last 18 months coming together and organizing ourselves and being involved in other local projects around the county. We've engaged with the county council. We've had meetings with our minister, Derek Leary. We've also had meetings with Minister Emer Higgins. And we've been involved in local projects as well through Bala Autism Town, Friendly and different things like that. So tonight really is just that launch of our DPO and the celebration of what's happened and what's to come.
13: What are the biggest barriers that disabled people in Mayo and even, you know, across the country are facing at the moment?
12: Yeah, so I suppose, again, it's the physical barriers, so the environmental barriers, and the obvious ones are for wheelchair users, you know, is there a ramp? Is there accessible bathroom in public buildings? And then there's the social barriers and the attitudinal barriers. So again, perhaps if you have hidden impairment, you know, lots of disabled people who have hidden impairments, they're faced with those attitudinal barriers. And the one thing that kind of always comes up is, oh, you don't look disabled.
13: And what prompted you to set up the organisation?
12: Yeah, well, I'm a person who has an impairment as well. I'm a wheelchair user. And through meeting Peter Kearns of Independent Living with Ireland back in 2023, and attending a couple of workshops on disability equality training, I began to, I suppose, unlearn my own thinking and ableism that it was my fault or that I was a burden. And that was very much set in the medical model of disability. But Peter, through different workshops, spoke about the social model of disability. And again, the social model recognises that the barriers are created by society. So he had told me about the establishment of DPOs throughout Ireland. So far there are, I can't remember off the top of my head how many there are, but we have a DPO in Dublin, Meath, Carlow, Tipperary, Waterford, Cork, Donegal, Sligo, and more recently I have started to work with ILMI and on a cross-border project called Onside Evolution. So we are a team of disabled people that are going to be running social inclusion programs, and again, connecting disabled people, bringing together disabled people in the border counties, such as Donegal, Sligo, Leitrim, Monaghan, Cavan and Louth, and developing the DPOs further there. So it was through meeting Peter and getting to know all of the work that ILMI do.
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4: And we join Lawrence Gates for a look at some national and international stories.
13: Good afternoon. Over 5,100 students got their Leaving Cert results upgraded. It comes as the appeal outcomes were made available this morning. New figures show there's been an 87% increase in the number of appeal applications since 2024. Round 5 CAO offers are out next Tuesday, and guidance counsellor Brian Mooney says this leaves a lot of students in a predicament. Teachers who are members of the ASTI have voted in favour of industrial action. 95% of those who were balloted backed action up to and including a strike. The move will see up to 20,000 secondary school teachers withdraw from selected activities from October 5th. They'll also take part in a public service-wide day of strike action on October 14th. Pope Leo has arrived in France for a four-day visit. He'll celebrate Mass in central Paris, which is expected to be attended by more than 500,000 people.
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4: A bright, dry day with sunny spells and just isolated showers. However, more frequent showers will develop late this evening and become heavy at times. Temperatures this afternoon of 13 to 16 degrees. Scattered showers will continue overnight with temperatures overnight of between 9 and 14 degrees. Tomorrow, Saturday, a mix of scattered showers and sunny spells, breezy in moderate to fresh south to southwesterly winds and temperatures of 15 to 17 degrees.
1: The weather forecast
14: with Connolly's SEAT Sligo, where ordering your 262 vehicle is easy at connollys.ie.
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5: Now turning our attention to sport, and Connacht rugby coach Stuart Lancaster has named his squad for the United Rugby Championship season opener with the Stormers at the Dexcom Stadium this evening. Kickoff is from 7:45, and after missing the last 11 months of action, Mac Hansen returns to the team, having come through the pre-season. The other big news is the inclusion of Luceb prop Francis Van Wyk, who will make his Connacht debut, while Academy back rower Max Flynn will also make his debut if called upon. The Galway native included among the substitutes, as is Gisala's Fikna Barrett. The team then in full, starting off in the backs. Sam Gilbert, Mac Hansen and Finn Tracy make up the full back line. In the centre we have John Devine and Cahill Ford. The half back pairing is Ben Murphy and Josh Ione. In the front row then of the forwards, it's Francis Van Wyk, Owen Butler and Finlay Beelam. In the second row, it's Niall Murray, Josh Murphy, Sean O'Brien and Seamus Hurley-Langdon. Paul Boyle then is number 8 and he captains the side. On the bench, Matthew Victory, Jordan Duggan, Fikna Barrett, David O'Connor, Max Flynn, Keelan Blade, Sean Nocton and Shane Bolton. No place in the match day 23 just yet for new signings Kieran Frawley or Will Connors. As we mentioned, that game is kicking off tonight in the Dexcom Stadium at 7:45. Changing tack then to Gaelic games, is action this weekend in the Mayo Senior Football Championship. The relegation final takes place on Sunday at 12 noon. It's between Ball and Ballyhadreen, that's in Ballyhonus. At the same time, the intermediate relegation final is happening in Foxford between Kilcommon and Lewsburg. And also at 12 o'clock, it's Kiltane against Eilonady in the Egan Jewellers Mayo Intermediate Football Championship quarter final. That's in Bangareris at 12 noon. The Junior A quarterfinals take place as well on Sunday afternoon. From 1 o'clock, Killala go to Termacady and Ardha host Kilmaveagh Shamrocks. And from 1:30, it's Shrugan Carrib against Northern Gaels in Shrule and Eastern Gaels take on Burrishool. That game is in Newport. The Junior B quarterfinals also taking place this Sunday. It's Bunnyconnan hosting Acle from 1 o'clock and Ballycroy go to Mygowna. That game is from 3:30. My Davids were due to have the Sam Maguire Cup coming to the clubhouse tomorrow. That has been postponed as a mark of respect to the late Mayo GA chairman Seamus Toohey, who will be laid to rest in his native Braffy tomorrow afternoon. Turning our attention to soccer, there is a coffee morning happening in Castlebar Town tomorrow from 10:30 until 3 o'clock. It's in aid of the Mayo Roscommon Hospice Foundation. There's action in the Mayo Football League in the Elbury Sports Super League on Sunday. Glenhest Rovers and Castlebar Celtic meet from 11 o'clock. It's Con Rangers against Claremorris from 2:30, and at the same time, Westport United, they host Ballina Town. Coming up tonight in the TF Royal in Castlebar for a Mayo FC fundraiser is former Tottenham, West Ham, Portsmouth and Southampton manager Harry Redknapp. He's been speaking to Tommy Maron. Here's what the former FA Cup winning manager had to say.
16: Well, it keeps me busy. You know, I have to be doing something. I'm one of them people. I can't be sitting at home if I'm, you know, I get rest. I have to either be out on my days off. I want to play golf. I love being doing something, you know. So, and I meet lots of nice people on these shows I've been around, and people have been very nice to me, and I love chatting to people anyway. So it's been good fun. I really enjoyed doing them.
17: Are you done with management, Harry? If the right offer came up, could you be tempted?
16: No, I think I've had it now. I think my time has gone, you know. So, but when I'm home, I go and watch Bournemouth every week. I live down here in, I live in Poole, which is next to, you know, the football ground. Bournemouth football ground is only maximum 15 minutes from my house. So Saturdays, I go almost every Saturday and watch Bournemouth play, and I enjoy that. So I still, you know, and I watch every game there is on television. I still love the game, but now I think my days of management are definitely gone. Yeah, I think it's crazy now. I think the transfer fees, you know, people paying, you know, 80, 90, 100 million pounds for good players, but not, you know, we're not talking about, you know, I'm going back in time. But what would George Best have been worth? Can you imagine what George must have been worth if he'd have been playing today, you know, in this country? You know, Bobby Charlton, Dennis Law, the great players, you know, that we've had here, the Kenny Dalglishes and incredible players over the years, what they would be earning. And these players really are not at the same level as any of them sort of players. And they're probably earning £250,000-£300,000 a week. It's gone absolutely crazy.
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4: And that's it from the local news and sports desk this Friday lunchtime. From myself, Teresa O'Malley, Stephen Grealis and Lawrence Gates, have a very good afternoon coming up. After the break, it's Porrick Welch with the Late Late Lunchbox.
18: How was school today?
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18: We all know that school days are filled with learning, social development and fun. 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And when they miss school, they miss out, which can impact exam results and well-being later on. 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
23: North Connacht Underground Cable Project. Trenching and ducting works will continue on the N5 eastbound at Charlestown and westbound on the N5 at Ballyhadreen. A contra-flow traffic management system, including a mandatory speed limit of 60 kilometres per hour, is in place and the hard shoulder will be closed. Trenching and ducting works will continue on the N26 between Foxford and Swinford in Clooney Gowan with a lane closure and temporary traffic lights. Trenching and ducting works will continue on the L1321 Church Road in Bonnie Finglas, Drumscoba. A road closure is in place with a local diversion via Attimas. Ballina to Swinford traffic is advised to use the N26. Trenching and ducting works will continue on the N59 cross Malina Road, Ballina, between Gurcheen's roundabout and Knockleeha. Minor site investigation works will take place under a stop-go on Main Street, Swinford. Please observe speed limits and road signs through roadworks and diversion routes and take care of reduced lane widths. GMC would like to thank you for your continued cooperation.
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Yes, ELO. You can't play ELO, Mr. Blue Sky, but leave it right to the very end and hear the great voice of Richard Tandy on his vocoder, keyboardist for a long, long time with ELO, so it's sadly no longer with us. But what a great show opener it is. And Mr. Blue Sky, Friday lunchtime, how are you getting on? Falcha Isja, we have made it. We've made it to Friday. It's dragged on a bit. What do you think? What kind of a week had you? Oh, it dragged on a bit, but anyway, we're here. And lots happening over the weekend, lots of sport, and thankfully a nice, bright, dry day today. Hopefully it's decent where you are as well. Mixed bag for the weekend. I was just having a little look there, listening to Mr. Blue Sky. Sunny spells, but the old scattered showers, never too far away. It's always the case, isn't it? Anyway, hopefully you've got something to look forward to over the weekend. We've got a great show between now and 4 o'clock. We're here until four bells, as always, playing loads of great tunes for your Friday. All the usual carry-on, best years of our lives. Where's it going to take us today? We'll find out shortly. We bring on the top three from this very week from a particular year. And because it's Friday, it means we're going to be crowning another Beat the Alphabet quiz champ, giving away that top prize, dishing out more daily prizes as well, and loads more besides. And we've loads of concert news to tell you. There's so much happening, and loads of showbiz as well. Text and WhatsApp, we are here. We're open for biz, here for your messages, your Friday shouts. How about a voice note? We love playing them on a Friday show as well. You can be the DJ, play your own request on the Late Late Lunchbox. 087-900-4141. That'll get us nicely here. And if you're overseas, you might prefer to email us, studio@midwestradio.ie.

0: That's Elvis JXL together. Lunchtime on Midwest, a little less conversation. First shout out of the day goes out very specially to Bernie and Tony. They're listening in at the moment and they are listening in Caltra. It's a big day for them today. Happy golden wedding anniversary to the happy couple, Bernie and Tony. So much to celebrate. Fair play, congratulations, have a lovely weekend. And hopefully you get a chance to celebrate in style there with all the family. And I want to mention as well, well done, by the way, everybody that's organising coffee mornings. I think this is the busiest year ever, judging by the amount of requests coming in for all these wonderful people hosting and opening their, throwing open their doors to welcome in everybody for the hospice and putting on the kettle. So tomorrow, Christina and Charlie Gallagher in Corrower in Attymass, they're going to be holding, wait for this, their 18th consecutive Mayo Roscommon Hospice Coffee Morning from 10 until 4 o'clock. And they're going to have a great range of tasty treats and, of course, get a cuppa of your favourite. And all for a great cause. And Christina and Charlie were last month honoured as Ireland's biggest coffee morning national super hosts. And deservedly so, after doing this for 18 years and representing the Mayo Roscommon Hospice region. Their home began hosting coffee mornings back in 2009. So tomorrow it'll be their 18th consecutive year holding the fundraising event for the hospice. Congratulations to them indeed. That's a lot of boiling kettles and many hundreds of thousands of cuppas, all for the hospice. Fair play to Christina and Charlie together as well. Best wishes also to Peter and Rachel getting married tomorrow in Sligo. And we're so looking forward to your big day tomorrow from your nan and granddad. And that's Noel and Kathleen McNee, Tonragy Ian Ackle, and of course all your aunties and Uncle Noel as well. So all the best. Peter and Rachel, have a wonderful day for your wedding tomorrow. Let's come straight back and dive into our featured year with Dexy's Midnight Runners. Can you put a year on it though? Best years coming up.
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good old Dexys and Kevin Rowland and the Mayo connection. As far as I know, he had. I think his family were from Mayo and was a regular visitor to County Mayo over the years as well. And yes, we were just chatting here. Memories of the old dungarees. Do you remember the video? Maybe not. It's a while ago. We're in the best years of our lives. What year? Put a year on it. Just a bit of crack at lunchtime. And come on, Eileen. Well, of course, today is going to be a huge day for the O'Rourke sisters. The reason I'm talking about the O'Rourke sisters is because Survivor was number 2 on our retro chart. And it kind of ties in nice. Oh, that's more like it. We're getting the buzz about the big fight this afternoon. So Lisa O'Rourke, of course, won a gold for Team Ireland yesterday. Amazing achievement. It's the European Boxing Elite Championships. Amazing for Lisa. She won her light heavyweight final, dominated the fight. Her sister Aoife can add another gold medal to her collection today. We'll actually see Aoife win her 4th European gold medal. It's just the most amazing story. And our listeners in Castlereagh might actually let us know when Aoife's fight is on, please. So we can, you know, keep an eye on the old news wires. But imagine if it goes Lisa's way and we've got 2 Castlereagh sisters winning gold medals for Ireland. Now, wouldn't that be something? Survivor, we're at number 2.

the Eye of the Tiger. And that's Survivor. Yeah, we're all rooting for Aoife O'Rourke. Just an amazing story, it really would. Kilcoona National School, we got to give Kilcoona a shout out today. They're doing art at the moment and they're listening into Midwest. And a special happy birthday to Colm. Colm is 7 tomorrow. So enjoy the art class. Have a lovely weekend. Hello to all at Kilcoona National School. Mary is in Charlestown. The Pop Master strikes again. Good on you, Mary. Martina says, what wonderful memories. And sharing the correct year with us as well. Breda, hi Breda. Geese Salad. Joe Cawley is in Mayo Abbey. And John Lolis, happy birthday today. And that's in from all your pals. Here it is then, number one, Tight Fit. But what was the year?

0: Tight Fit then, Lion Sleeps Tonight. Some great texts coming in about the little bit of nostalgia for the lunchtime today. 1982. Yep, all those years ago. Come On Eileen and Survivor and Lion Sleeps Tonight. Wasn't that originally a hit for, I think it was the Tokens. Once Upon a Time in Musicland. Swinford, Pat, says best of luck to the ladies in the boxing. I'll play some Benson Boone for you in a while, Pat. Is it on TV? Well, I know that Lisa's fight was on the RTE Player yesterday evening, so I would imagine Aoife's fight will be on the Player as well. I'm not sure what time, and I'm sure that it can change with fights and that kind of thing, that whatever scheduled time it is, it may not be exactly at that time, but I'm not quite sure what time that Aoife's fight will be at. So if anybody knows, please pass it on. Carmel, you're correct. 1982, of course it is. All right, we're going to head towards 2 o'clock. Loads coming up, everything from U2 to Ella Langley to Harry Styles.
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4: Midwest Radio weather with Connolly's Mercedes-Benz in Galway, where ordering your 262 vehicle is easy at connollys.ie.
3: It's a breezy one today, breezy out there. An odd shower coming our way, some sunny spells at the moment as well. More in the way of showers though this afternoon. They'll become heavier and more frequent in the west and north of the province later on this evening. It could be a wet one on the roads when you're making your way home for Friday evening. It's getting a bit cooler, isn't it? A bit fresher. Temperature is only about the 13 to 15 degrees. Showers tonight, some clear spells overnight, and more showers as we head towards morning. Overnight temperatures between 10 and 14 degrees.
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10: 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And 2 and 9, 29. 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Michael purchased a book from Carey's in Belmullet and wins €300. 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
16: In association with Cora Boyle, keeping homes warm since 1987.

Della Lefty. Friday afternoon, this is the Late Late Lunchbox, and that is Boston. So, huge announcement with David this morning on The Breakfast Show. Yes, it's true, Amble are coming to Castlebar this December. So, David announced this morning they have three shows. They're prepared to round off the year that has seen them score their first Irish number one single. The lads are still number one with The Swell. I'm going to play it in just a second. And of course, the lads have played some of their biggest stages to date as well. So, yep, Robbie, Oisin and Ross Amble are playing the TF on the 17th, 18th and 19th of December. Tickets on sale next Wednesday morning. What a year the lads have had. And the three shows will be a lovely way to round it all out for them as well. I know they've spent a lot of the year touring internationally, so I'm sure it just feels right to finish the amazing year they've had at home in the West. And three shows, so get your tickets ASAP. First thing Wednesday morning, put a little note in your phone. Don't miss it. And we're going to play some Amble for you right now. Ties in lovely, of course, with Irish Music Month here on Midwest. 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And it's happening all across the country right now. 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It's Amble, it's Midwest. This is

0: is Michael Jackson. That's The Way You Make Me Feel. And we had Amble, Ireland's number one, The Swell, and The Great News. Three gigs this December. 17th, 18th, and 19th of December. TF Royal. It's the news you wanted to hear if you love Amble. Let's go to London. We've got Mary enjoying the show in London today. How are you, Mary? Give a shout out for all the staff at Porrigs and Chumbly's. Best staff ever. Jackie and Kathleen, love you and miss you, it says. Mary, how do you? Lads are in Watford, Mayo, Watford lads. Yeah, it's Friday, it's 24 degrees. Wow, 24 degrees. End of September. We're packing the tools away soon and we're off to Camden Town tomorrow. Can you go your own way, please? Fleetwood Mac, great tune for a Friday. God bless, they say. Big shout to the Mayo Watford lads, as always. Please, a shout out for Willie Gibbons and Willie Barker. Two Tourmacady lads, and they're living it up, it says here in Chicago. So I hope they're listening. Love from Dave and Noreen. 20 past two now, the time check.
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0: Yep, Fridays can bring up anything on the Beat the Alphabet quiz, as you know. So here we are, Friday, final two rounds of the quiz. We do have another lunch for two, delicious lunch for two to give away for the top scorer on today's quiz. So if you want to have a go at that, text in or WhatsApp in the word quiz and she'll pop your name on that, and hopefully we'll get you on air to have a go at the quiz and we'll have a little chat with you. We'll have the crack shortly. The overall winner this week, this is why it's a great day to get on, get a good score in, overnight stay, luxury accommodation, looking out at the Atlantic Ocean. It's a beautiful spot. Diamond Coast, right on the beach in Enniscrone. And fully cooked Irish breakfast to order, of course, the following morning. And lunch included for you and whoever you want to bring with you as well. Brilliant prize to win. And best of luck on that. Text in or WhatsApp in. So fair play. Our Oisín here on the team has been checking out about Aoife's, Aoife O'Rourke's fight. And it's looking like around 5 o'clock this evening, and I'm sure that's on the player, as Lisa's fight last night was. It was on the RTE player, so around 5 o'clock. And gosh, we're all cheering on Aoife. Wouldn't it be just amazing? Two Castlereagh sisters, two gold medals coming home. Just incredible for the O'Rourke family, the lovely family they are, the O'Rourkes. And incredible for Irish boxing and for Castlereagh as well. So shaping up for around 5 o'clock. And I want to give a shout out as well to Lauren, our own Lauren. Lauren is a new member to our news team here at Midwest. Lauren skates, as it's her birthday today, and I hope they're listening out in the office out there. So happy birthday, Lauren. Have a great weekend.
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0: Star Senior. That's Move Your Feet. Hi Midwest, we'd love a request on the show, of course. That's what we're here for a Friday afternoon, to wish my sister Kathleen and Pádraig Barrett a happy 50th wedding anniversary. Health and happiness for years to come to you both. With fondest love from your sister Mary Kate. And we're looking forward to tonight. Oh, very good bit of a bash. And why not too, to celebrate with Kathleen and Pádraig. Happy anniversary. Second last round for this week. Let's play it. Beat the Alphabet Quiz. We're on board with the Diamond Coast Hotel. And hoping to win a prize is Regina Hopkins in Castlebar. Hiya, Regina.
1: Hello there, Pádraig.
0: How are you getting on today? Happy Friday to you.
1: Happy. Yeah, enjoying the fine day, Pádraig.
0: Yeah, it is nice, isn't it? Nice today, you know?
1: Lovely here.
0: That's for sure. What are you up to? Are you doing anything nice for the weekend at all, Regina?
1: Well, I'm making rhubarb and strawberry jam today, Pádraig.
0: Oh, yummy. Very nice. Is this something that you've been doing for years, Regina?
1: No, just started this year now, and it's coming out well so far. So I'll keep going.
0: Excellent. Very good. Yeah. Your neighbours will be knocking on your door for a little taste of something, Regina. You can't beat the homemade.
1: We'll be swapping recipes.
0: Lovely, lovely. Yeah. I remember actually when I was growing up, down our back garden every year, these huge stalks of rhubarb would appear.
1: Yes.
0: And mum, fair play to her, always made lovely pies and everything. It just grew wild. Nothing. Every year it just appear. And these massive stalks.
1: Comes up every year. Yeah,
0: it's great. Lovely. Well, enjoy that. All right, Regina, best of luck. We'd love
1: to send
0: you off for a nice little treat for yourself to the Diamond Coast Hotel. We have H for Harry, H for Hopkins.
1: Okay.
0: Your surname.
1: That's right.
0: Okay.
1: That's right.
0: 40 seconds, Regina. Concentration time. And lots of luck. It starts now.
1: Thank you.
0: This is popular with cheese in a sandwich.
1: Ham.
0: Another word for being extremely funny.
1: Happy.
0: What sweet substance do bees make?
1: Honey.
0: What gas is used in balloons to make them float?
1: Helium.
0: A muscular organ that pumps blood around the body.
1: Heart.
0: HQ is an abbreviation for what?
1: Headquarters.
0: Yes, a schlitter is used in this sport.
1: Hurling.
0: What do you use to listen to music privately?
1: Headphones.
0: What do you call a flying vehicle with spinning blades?
1: Helicopter.
0: To clasp tightly in the arms with affection.
1: Hulk.
0: What animal has a spiny coat and curls into a ball?
1: Hedgehog.
0: We got chatting for ages yesterday about hedgehogs. I don't know how, I don't know why. But it just came up in the conversation. Who's helping you there, Regina?
1: My daughter, Emily.
0: Emily, well done.
1: Emily.
0: Fair play, Emily.
1: Yes.
0: Good old helping hand to mum there. Let's count these up. You scored very well, Regina.
1: Okay.
0: 1, 2, 3, 4, 5, 6, 7, 8, 9, 10. 11 points you got, Regina.
1: Very good.
0: Very good. Just one shy of our top score of the week so far. But you never know, might be good enough to win the daily prize of lunch for two. So stay listening while you're whipping up those delicious jams, Regina, all
1: right? Will do. And thanks very much, Pádraig.
0: You're very welcome. Good to talk to you, Regina. Have a nice weekend.
1: Thank you. Same.

0: Friday afternoon on Midwest Late Late Lunchbox. And the late Bonnie Tyler holding out for a hero. Time check for you now. It is 25 to 3 in the afternoon.
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0: So she broke the record for the biggest number one, the longest running number one song of all time earlier on in the week. Of course, it's Ella Langley. Yep, 23 weeks she was number one. Gosh, when you think back, she beat Mariah Carey's All I Want for Christmas Is You. She beat Shaboozy. Do you remember, was it last year? Shaboozy was the big song, particularly on the American chart, that tipsy song, a bar song. And it's now the longest running number one of all time. Amazing record to hold. What a year. The biggest selling song of the year. Choose in Texas from Ella Langley. This is a beautiful song from Ella. It's called Weren't for the Wind. Hope you like it.

0: Yeah, maybe one to add to your Spotify playlist. It's a catchy song, isn't it? Ella Langley, Weren't For The Wind. By the way, have you heard? A final call has been made for kids to get involved in this year's Late Late Toy Show. So the team are looking basically for youngsters with a bit of sparkle, a bit of something, who dream of demonstrating this year's must-have toys, or maybe who would like to step into the spotlight, maybe perform on the Late Late. So you have until midnight on Sunday to apply. As far as I know, you record a short video and you fill up the application form. If you go to the RTE website, you'll see it there. And who knows, maybe you're Mary or you're Johnny and you and somebody else in the audience watching on one of the biggest TV spectacles of the year. It's on the 4th of December this year, the toy show. And yep, the final call has been made. So maybe that's something you want to do with your Mary or your Johnny over the weekend. Record them, put something on a video and send it up to RTE. You never know. Coffee morning in Grand Lahan Community Centre on Sunday. It's from 11:30 until 2:00. And it's all in aid of the Mayo Roscommon Hospice and Cancer Care West. 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And a shout out for Vincent Doherty. Good man yourself, Vincent, from Ballycastle on your big 40th today. 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

Fleetwood Mac on Midwest. Go your own way. That's for the London lads. Lads, enjoy Camden tomorrow night as well. Have a great weekend. So the Queen of the Night Show, it's a coming to the TF Saturday, the 3rd of October. The tribute to Whitney Houston. Yes, they are coming off the back of a sold-out UK tour. They actually played the Royal Albert Hall and the London Palladium. So Queen of the Night Show, Saturday 3rd of October. Get your tickets if you love all the songs of Whitney. And if you do, well, you'll have no bother answering this very easy question. So to get on the guest list with a friend, it's A, B or C time, all right? So what is the correct title, I'm asking you today, of the Whitney hit song? Is it A, One Moment in Mayo? Did Whitney record a Mayo song? Is it B, One Moment in Time? Or is it C, One Moment in Life? A, B or C? Correct title, please, on the text or WhatsApp with your name. Is it A, One Moment in Mayo? One Moment in Time? Or One Moment in Life? Actually, we were chatting about Albert Hammond recently. He actually wrote this song for Whitney. Go for it, A, B or C. And here's Sabrina Carpenter.

Sabrina Carpenter. Hello to everybody, by the way, on route to Westlife. Getting loads of texts in. Some very excited Westlife fans. I wonder, is this, it must be the last weekend, is it? Gosh, the gigs seem to be going on for over a fortnight now at this stage. Anthony Houlihan, he's en route to Dublin for Westlife. Have a great time. Let your hair down, it says here, Anthony. And safe journey and have a great time. And everybody else sending us messages from cars en route, all ex-Ira, for tonight. Of course, Whitney didn't write a song about Mayo. Would have been great if she did. It wasn't one moment in Mayo. Although one of our texters seemed to think she did. You will remain nameless. Don't worry, I wouldn't embarrass you. It was One Moment in Time, written by Albert Hammond. So that was the answer we were looking for. And well done, Michelle Malone from Tower Hill, Ballyglass, Clamorris. You've won the tickets, Michelle. You're going to be on the guest list on Saturday the 3rd of October. Bring a friend along with you and sing your heart out. All right, Michelle, to all those great Whitney songs. Loads coming up after news with U2, David Gray, Pet Shop Boys and the Saw Doctors.

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14: Good afternoon, I'm Stephen Grealis. A new wheelchair accessible vehicle has been unveiled at the O'Dwyer Cheshire Home in Bohola. The 7-seater van will be used to provide transport for residents and other service users, including for medical appointments, social activities and training. The vehicle has been funded through the CLAR programme with a grant of almost €62,000. Minister for Rural and Community Development Derek Leary visited the facility today to officially present the new vehicle. He says the funding will help the Cheshire Home continue providing important services to people with mobility needs while also supporting other community services. INTO President Brendan Horan is appealing to parents, guardians and grandparents in the region to use their voice to protect rural schools in their areas. The Primary Teachers Union has identified 12 schools in County Mayo

0: which they have deemed to be at risk of closing. At least 15 rural schools have closed nationwide in the past year. The analysis, undertaken by the INTO, is based on figures from the Department of Education and Youth, which track the number of schools with less than 16 pupils last year. The INTO is now asking concerned families to use their email Your TD tool, available at into.ie/budget2027, to send a quick email taking roughly 1 minute to raise the matter with local TDs and public representatives. INTO President Horan says as the allocation of teachers depends on the number of pupils, when enrolment declines to 16 or less pupils, it becomes a really critical situation for a school. The small rural school creeps closer to losing its second classroom teacher, and overnight questions arise about its future viability. And coming up, final call for Late Late Toy Show participants.
1: Let your little one's imagination run wild with Build-A-Bear at McDonald's. Because you might just see a sparkly kitty, but your little one sees an underwater town detective who solves ghost mysteries and drives a giggle-powered pirate ship. Some fun, some food, it's all inside this Happy Meal. Until the 2nd of November from 11 a.m. includes one pre-selected Booker toy while stocks last, subject to availability.
0: A final call is being made for children to get involved in this year's Late Late Toy Show. The team is looking for youngsters with a bit of sparkle who dream of demonstrating this year's must-have toys or who want to step into the spotlight and perform. They have until midnight on Sunday to apply to be part of one of the biggest TV spectacles of the year on December the 4th.
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0: Breezy with sunny spells and some well-scattered showers this afternoon. They'll become heavier and more frequent in the west and north of the province in the evening. Highs of 13 to 16 degrees. Tonight we'll see those showers clear overnight. They'll be more frequent early on but become more isolated through the night. Lows of 10 to 14 degrees. Briefly then, tomorrow Saturday will be another breezy day with sunny spells and well-scattered showers in the morning. Cloud will increase in the afternoon as the showers become more frequent. Highs of between 15 and 17 degrees Celsius.
2: The weather forecast.
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0: Now starting in boxing, Aoife O'Rourke can bring a second European Boxing Elite Championship gold medal back to Castlereagh. She takes on Turkey's Brisa Isidar in the middleweight final. She's scheduled to take to the ring just after 5 o'clock Irish time. Last night her sister Lisa secured her first senior European gold medal in the light heavyweight division. In rugby, Aoife Wafer has been ruled out of Ireland's second women's 15 match against Japan on Sunday. The Six Nations player of the championship picked up an injury in training this week and will set out the game in Galway. The new United Rugby Championship season will get underway this evening with both Connacht and Ulster in action. Mac Hansen returns for Connacht while Ulster begin their bid to return to the Champions Cup by hosting Edinburgh in Belfast. Galway United boss John Caulfield says his side have a really big game in their bid to beat the drop in the Premier Division later on. They're just 3 points above the drop zone ahead of hosting Shelburne. A win for the visitors would see them move up to fourth place. Republic of Ireland under 21 boss Jim Crawford believes they'll need a hell of a performance against Slovakia later. They need 6 points in their final three group games to have any chance of qualifying for the Euros. This evening's game over in Coshatun is underway from 5 o'clock Irish time.
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0: Yeah, Pet Shop Boys here on Midwest Friday afternoon, late lunchbox. Thanks to Carob Deli at Carob Oil. They're open all weekend as well. Don't forget, if you need a coffee on the go or delicious take-home meals from the deli, drop into Carob Deli. So the ticket scramble for Oasis tickets has begun. I don't know, am I the only one that's a little bit confused about the whole thing works? So apparently you need to have registered in advance. Am I right in saying that? Then you receive an access code and then you can take part in the whole online thing only during the allocated sale window. It's kind of a bit confusing. It was so much easier, wasn't it, when you could just go into a record shop and say, can I have two tickets to Oasis? No problem, here you go, and that's whatever. And then if it was a huge gig, do you remember they'd be queuing up overnight in the sleeping bags and all of that? That's a lot easier to me than pre-reg codes, access codes, all of this kind of thing. So anyway, if you're lucky enough, 181 they start at, up to €501. So I had a little look. I wanted to see what you get for your 500 quid for anybody that would be willing to pay. So two people over a grand to see Oasis. You get access to a hospitality area. What does that mean? You get what? A glass of warm beer handed to you maybe? Dedicated entrance and free parking. Just so you can park your car. 500 quid. And a warm beer in a plastic glass. No, I wouldn't give 500 quid for an Oasis ticket. I'm thinking Pather and Marie in Downtown Records. And you go into Pather and Marie if you wanted to go and see Bon Jovi. No bother. They'd hand you over the tickets. You paid your money and you went to the gig. Things were a whole lot easier. Anyway, good luck if you were on the hunt for Oasis tickets. I think it's going on over the next few days, these special windows or something that they open. I hope you get your tickets if you love Oasis anyway. Who's celebrating birthdays? Ronnie Whelan, 65. What a legend. Another legend, Francis Brennan. What age would you put on him? Go on, have a guess. Francis Brennan, 73 today. Mark Hamill, a.k.a. Luke Skywalker, is 75. He loves Ireland as well. Declan Donnelly from Ant and Dec. Which one is he? Declan is always the one that stands on the right, apparently. So Ant is always on the left. They never change around the positioning. And Dec is always the one on the right, in case you're wondering. He's 51. And an interesting husband and wife couple. Catherine Zeta-Jones, she's 57 today. She's married to Michael Douglas. It's also his birthday. He's 82. So he shares his birthday with Catherine, his wife. That's a nice story, isn't it? Alrighty, of course, as you know, it is Irish Music Month all this month here on Midwest Radio, supporting Irish artists.
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0: It's Midwest Friday afternoon. Certainly is a very pleasant start to the weekend as well. Hope it's nice and sunny where you are. It's a beautiful day. We're playing U2 today because today it's actually their 50th anniversary. This very day, the 25th of September 1976, a group of teenagers gathered in Larry Mullen Jr.'s kitchen on Dublin's north side. So Larry Mullen put a notice on a school board looking for musicians. And it was on this day they put the kettle on in Larry Mullen Jr.'s house, 25th of September, and it all began. I see they're actually going to be releasing an official €2 commemorative coin in Ireland as well, so keep an eye out for that. A couple of facts about U2, maybe you didn't know. Larry was 14 when he started it all. The sign in his school by the way was Mount Temple Comprehensive School, and the sign read, "Drummer seeks musicians to join band." Here's something else. For a few minutes, they were called the Larry Mullen Band. And Larry says in an interview since, the name lasted about 10 minutes before the group found something else. Their first proper name was Feedback. So U2 were called the Larry Mullen Band. Then they were called Feedback. Then they were called the Hype. And then one of Larry's friends came up with, why not just say U2? Keep it nice and short and sweet. And they performed on Young Line. If you're of a certain age, you might remember the RTE youth programme Young Line. That was their first TV performance, 2nd of March, 1978. So U2 are officially 50 today. It's 20 past three now.
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0: Let's go for it one last time this week then. Let's play our Beat the Alphabet quiz. Yep, you could still win lunch for two right by the coast, right by the sea at the beautiful hotel. And the overall winner, staying overnight, luxury accommodation all the way, fully cooked Irish breakfast. 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It's possible, it's very possible. 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

0: Try and beat the alphabet quiz, Carly Rae Jepsen. That's Call Me Maybe. Claire Heffron is on the show with us. Hi, Claire.
1: Hi, Ferg.
0: How are things? Are you well?
1: Good.
0: That's
1: good.
0: Style. And you're in Crossmolina.
1: In Crossmolina Park, yes, yeah.
0: Half day today. Nice one, Claire.
1: Half day, yeah.
0: So good way to start the weekend. That's it. Yeah.
1: Yeah. Can I just say hello to my two kids?
0: Oh, please do. Yeah. Who are the kids?
1: Connor and Chloe Connolly.
0: Connor, and we got Chloe as well. Hi, Connor. Hi, Chloe.
1: Yeah, they're downstairs listening to the radio.
0: Oh, very good. And they're glued to the radio.
1: We listen every day, 3:20 coming in from school, so.
0: Oh, great. All right. Okay, Claire. Lots of luck here. By the way, only you can stop our overall winner, our overall leader. Mary McCafferty in Charlestown is on 12 points. Regina got close in the last hour on 11. All right, so all down to you, Claire.
1: We'll see how we get on here. Give it a go.
0: That's it. Sure, it's a bit of crack. Yeah. All right. H for Harry, okay? Yeah. Here we go. Okay. Person honoured for being brave.
1: Honoury.
0: An allergy that causes sneezing and watery eyes.
1: Fever.
0: Having a husky voice through illness or too much shouting.
1: Horse.
0: What's the name of the superhero with a big green fist?
1: Hulk.
0: One of two equal parts.
1: Pass.
0: A holiday taken by a newly married couple.
1: Honeymoon.
0: A severe destructive storm.
1: Hurricane.
0: What is the name of the dance performed by the All Blacks rugby team before their matches?
1: The Haka.
0: Group of cattle living and feeding together.
1: Herd.
0: What is the oldest university in the USA?
1: Pass.
0: Colt, stallion and gelding are all types of what, Claire?
1: Horses.
0: Yep, that's the one. Let's see. A hero I needed, Claire, for the first one, okay? Person on it for being brave. Hero. 1, 2, 3, 4, 5, 6, 7, 8, 9 you got there, Claire. All right. Nine. Harvard. Was the university we needed.
1: Oh, Harvard, right. Yes.
0: So, no joy, I'm afraid, Claire, but listen, thanks a million anyway.
1: No bother.
0: Have a lovely weekend. Much. See you, Claire. Okay, and Connor and Chloe that's listening downstairs. Hello to them as well. All righty. So, well done, first of all, Regina Hopkins. Your score of 11 earlier on, Regina, wins you a very nice lunch for two, and you can go whenever you like to the Diamond Coast Hotel. We'll get you sorted with that. And Mary from Monday, all the way back to Monday. Poor old Mary has been hanging on to see would the 12 score win out in the end. And it did, Mary. You've won the works. The overnight stay, the luxury accommodation, breakfast, lunch. It's all for you there. Have a great time and enjoy yourself. Mary McCafferty, and she will do it all again for Monday.
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All-time classic this afternoon. Great to hear it on Midwest again. And that is Philip Bailey. He out of Earth, Wind & Fire fame, of course. And he joined Phil Collins on Easy Lover, Walking on the Chinese Wall. So after last week's opening show on The Late Late, of course, with the Mayo Lads and Sam Maguire, who's on the show tonight? Rosie O'Donnell will talk about putting down roots in Ireland. Let's just say she doesn't see eye to eye with Trump. They cannot even be on the same continent together. So it'll be interesting to hear about Trump's recent visit to Ireland in her eyes. And Rezidad Adelecki and Kate O'Connor and broadcaster Gráinne Seoighe, they're all on The Late Late later on tonight.

0: Okay, sure, that is Believe here on Midwest. So what, just over an hour and 20 minutes or so to go before Aoife O'Rourke enters the ring. Now, I was just thinking a little while ago, I wonder, has it ever been achieved worldwide before? Fingers crossed, if Aoife wins a gold medal, of course, as we know, her sister Lisa won gold for Ireland for Castlereagh yesterday evening. It's the European Boxing Elite Championships. I would love to know, maybe somebody can find out, have two sisters ever won European or indeed world titles together, or even European boxing titles? I don't know. I'd love to know that. Have two sisters ever achieved that? And here's hoping Aoife can do the business today and add another gold medal to her collection. Imagine if it goes Lisa's way and the two Castlereagh sisters coming back to Castlereagh. I remember I was there for the homecoming for Aoife. Oh, it's a good few years ago now. I think it might have been her first European gold medal, and there was thousands of people in Castlereagh, and it was just a brilliant occasion. And Pascal was playing the music, and John Mulligan and all the crew, all the Castlereagh crew, were all there to welcome in Aoife, and they had the old-fashioned car, and it was just a brilliant, brilliant atmosphere in the town. So can you imagine the homecoming for the two sisters? Here's hoping Aoife can do the business as well. I'd love to know that, though. Has it ever been achieved before with two sisters winning European gold? Sure, let me know. Let me know. All righty, we've got the Midwest Radio Brain Buzz coming up before 4 o'clock. Invites to the movies up for grabs. Get your hands on those. And we'll come back with Post Malone and Morgan Wallen.
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0: was actually a really great album, that Post Malone album, and all the country tunes, and Morgan Wallen together, and I Had Some Help. One of our final requests before we wrap up the show, we got the Brain Buzz coming up in a sec. Happy birthday to my adorable niece, Chloe Halligan. Well, hello to you, Chloe, because I know you listen into the show every day. Chloe's from Claremorris, and I believe you're 17 today, turning 17 today, from Auntie Frances. And all of us on the show, Chloe, have a great weekend. Happy birthday.
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0: So, a huge evening at the movies this evening because there's so many brand new releases. We've heard so much about this film, The Lost Children of Tuam, all about Catherine Corliss and her journey examining the records from a former mother and baby home in Tuam. And then when Catherine stumbled upon evidence pointing towards a deeply troubling past. So that opens this very evening, and there's various screenings of it at different times of the day and evening. It's called The Lost Children of Tuam. You might want to check that out. Practical Magic 2 is the new movie also opening. Sense and Sensibility hits the big screen from today. And the brand new Brad Pitt, he's back on the big screen. Heart of the Beast is the name of his new movie. So there's a few suggestions for you, don't? All righty, we're going way back on this one. We'll get it on the radio shortly. We're asking you to identify the title. And it's the Friday evening Midwest Radio Brain Buzz. See how you get on with these lyrics. I learned how to get along, walk out the door. I've got my life to live and all my love to give. Whoa. Lyrics with a whole lot of attitude. What do you think? 1978, bit of a disco anthem back in the day. I learned how to get along, walk out the door. I've got my life to live and all my love to give. Text or WhatsApp us if you want to play our game with us this evening. 087-900-4141. Thanks to Megan's Bar and Kitchen, just off 5th Avenue, New York City. The best Irish hospitality, 7 days a week.

Styles, that's American Girls. Just got a picture in here of a dog that's straying around Quinn's Row. Black and white doggy. Looks quite young, actually. So if you are missing your black and white dog and maybe you're familiar with where Quinn's Row is and you're missing your doggy, you might want to get down there. It looks like he's straying there at the moment as well. That's it. That's my lot for this week. We're back on Monday, 1:30 to 4:00, as always. Have a lovely weekend. Hopefully you have something nice to look forward to over the weekend. Hopefully it won't be too bad weather-wise. James is coming up on the live drive this evening, just after 4:00. And well done, everybody that spotted Gloria Gaynor. That's the one, I Will Survive. Louise McNicholas from Swinford. Your name has come out of the draw, Louise. So enjoy the movies. Have a good one.

0: Yeah, sure, it is brilliant, you know.
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14: Good afternoon, I'm Stephen Grealis. A record number of people are accessing emergency accommodation. 17,885 people experienced homelessness last month. That's up 358 on the figure for July. That number includes 5,830 children. Paul Sheehan from Cork Simon Community outlines why people and their families are entering emergency accommodation.
15: No-fault evictions would be the primary cause of people presenting to homelessness. Family breakdown would be the second, and that's more prevalent now given that older adults are having to stay in the family home because they can't find somewhere they can afford, and that puts severe strain on relationships. And then you've got people who simply can't afford to put a roof over their head and don't have a family support network to fall back on.
14: Pope Leo's calling for the protection of children and young people online. He's on a four-day visit to France, the first papal state visit to the country for 18 years. Speaking at the UN ESCO headquarters in Paris, the pontiff called for responsible use of technology in an age of artificial intelligence. Pope Leo says technology must be used to support young people. And coming up, new study shows people's ability to save is weakening.
16: There are always signs that someone's won the lotto, like your auntie's new

0: chandelier in the downstairs loo, or someone on your road changing their Wi-Fi name to the East Wing. See? Signs. Lotto has changed. Less balls, more millionaires. You'll see the signs. The National Lottery. It could be you. 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
1: People's ability to save is weakening according to a new study. The Trinity College research commissioned by Sheen found half of people expect to struggle with essential bills over the next year. The Professor of Business Analytics and Deputy Head of Trinity Business School says the study shows financial pressure is no longer limited to particular groups or households. Ashid Kamir Jha also explains, due to this cost pressure, some people have stopped saving altogether.
2: Our research shows people's ability to save is weakening. Almost two-thirds are saving less than a year ago or have stopped saving altogether. This shows cost pressures are affecting.
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1: Now in business news, German car giant Volkswagen has confirmed a recall of around 2.86 million vehicles worldwide over a potential steering risk, according to the German Transport Authority, KBA. The affected models include Volkswagen's Tiguan, Koran, Golf and Caddy vehicles being built between 2013 and 24, and around 700,000 Audi models built from 2017 to 2024, the KBA said in brief statements this week. A corrosion problem was discovered in quality control checks of the vehicles, a Volkswagen spokesman said. Elsewhere, mortgage lending continues to be a key driver of credit union growth. The Irish League of Credit Unions has published its Q3 June 2026 results on behalf of its affiliated credit unions. The ILCU represents more than 90% of the active credit unions in the Republic of Ireland. It reported the total mortgage loan book among its members reached €827 million by the end of quarter three this year, representing a 6% increase in the previous quarter and a 25% increase year on year. The Irish Index of Irish Shares is up 156 points this afternoon, currently standing at 14,362. Elsewhere on the currency market, €1 will get you $1.14, while it will also fetch you 86 pence sterling.
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6: The weather forecast.
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1: Now looking at the weather forecast for the remainder of the afternoon. Breezy with sunny spells and some scattered showers. They're going to become heavier and more frequent in the west and north of the province this evening. Highs of between 13 and 16 degrees. Tonight we'll see those showers clear into clear spells overnight. They'll be more frequent early on. Lowest temperatures tonight of 10 to 14 degrees in moderate southwest winds. Fresher along the coast. Briefly then, tomorrow Saturday will be another breezy day. Sunny spells and well scattered showers in the morning. Cloud will increase in the afternoon and the showers will become more frequent. Highs tomorrow of 15 to 17 degrees.
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from Galway, the Canyon Tree. That's from a few years back. In fact, the very first, what I'm going to call proper gig that I went along to was the Canyon Tree gig in the TF. And I'd say we're talking 15 years ago, maybe 14 years ago. So when I hear the Canyon Tree on the radio, that's all I think about. First proper gig that I went along to. See, the Canyon Tree. I was a big fan of that song all those years ago. Did very well for them as well. It's Midwest, and of course, we are celebrating and supporting Irish Music Month over the next few weeks. That means more Irish music plays, more Irish artist mentions, more Irish artist interviews, more gig pushes as well. Basically, stations right across the country are getting behind this right now, supporting Irish artists even more. So what can you do to show your support to the acts and artists that enrich our lives? Well, you can buy songs, albums, gig tickets. There's loads of gigs happening locally as well. Of course, there was big gig news earlier on. If you missed it, we'll talk about it again a little bit later. And also artist merch. You can buy that too, directly from the artists themselves. And if you don't want to do that, well, you can post, share and amplify the Irish music artists that you love. Join us and give it back, saying thanks and supporting even more amazing Irish music to come. And Irish Music Month is brought to you by Hot Press and the IBI in association with Midwest, supported by Commission Amon Sound and Vision Scheme, funded by the television license fee. Okay, if you'd like to get in touch with us, it is 087-900-4141. We'd love to hear from you on this Friday. Hopefully your plans are shaping up nicely for the weekend as well. Loads happening across the region over the weekend. Let us know what your plans are. I know there's loads of coffee mornings and coffee afternoons happening over the next couple of days. So good luck to everybody that are organising those. And if you are going to be near one, make sure to pop in and support it while you can. And if there's something else going on in your area, let us know and what your plans are basically for the next couple of days. We'd love to hear all about it. And if there's a song you'd like to hear on your way home from work as you get set for the weekend, we'll try and feature that for you as well. Sabrina Carpenter playing right now on Midwest, and this is Tears.

Always so popular with our listeners, Ella Langley. That is Be Her on Midwest Radio. It is the Live Drive. James King in for Brendan Nugent today until 5:30. Hope your Friday is going okay for you. By the way, big hello to everybody that we met this morning in Ballina. We're at the Ballina Sensory Park. I was down there along with Tommy and Buddy. A little bit earlier on, I was doing the social media work down there for that earlier today. And it's just a fantastic facility, fantastic park. Highly recommend going to visit it. It is just absolutely gorgeous. All the work that's gone into it has been it's absolutely amazing. So credit to everybody there in Ballina for all their hard work that they've done, bringing them a fantastic amenity to the area. The Ballina Sensory Park. Definitely, next time you're in Ballina, go and check it out. Have a look at some of the latest showbiz news on our Showbiz Minute today. Taylor Swift's dropped a collection of new music, including one song all about her husband, Travis Kelce. It was coming, wasn't it? There was going to be at least one song about Travis, wasn't there? Cleveland is one of four new tracks. It's named after the American footballer's home city and includes the lyrics, "Hate All You Like, This Is The Love Of My Life." Aww. Her new single, Patient Zero, was also released with a music video due to be shown at Sunday's MTV VMAs. Also, the first tickets for Oasis 2 concerts at Slane Castle are on sale, but only for those with a unique code. Fans needed to register in advance and be lucky enough to receive a code, giving them a set time slot to buy. Did you do this today? The first day of sales kicked off at 9 a.m. this morning, but codes will continue to be sent out until Sunday and are only valid in the designated city. So you'll be refreshing now over the next couple of days. But let me know if you manage to get your code and get those tickets to see Oasis. And U2's new album will feature a duet with Dolly Parton. Bono and the late country star sing together on tour and described as a song about broken family ties. So we're looking forward to hearing that in November. And finally, the big news that was exclusively revealed on The Breakfast Show this morning with David Cawley. If you were looking at our social media accounts last night, you would have seen we would have had it up. Big news. Make sure you tune in to David. And there was a huge announcement at about 8:20 this morning that Amble are coming to Mayo. The band's announced not one, not two, but three dates in the TF Royal in Castlebar to finish off their year. They'll play there on the 17th, 18th and 19th of December. Are you excited? I certainly am. I'm going to be trying to get tickets for that. Tickets go on sale Wednesday at 10 a.m. But you can also try and get in on pre-sale as well, which is highly advised. Here they are, the Swells.

0: coming to the TFA in Castlebar this December for not one, not two, but three nights at Zamble and the Swell on Midwest Radio. 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
0: If you are just after tuning our way, welcome to the live drive. It is James King here with you until 5:30 in for Brendan Newton today. I hope your Friday is going okay and hopefully you've lot of plans, nice plans in store for the weekend. 087-900-4141 is our text and WhatsApp number if you'd like to contact us today. Thanks to Sean's Bar and Kitchen beside Rockefeller Centre, where you'll always find great food, friendly faces and the best Irish welcome. You can also call 0818-3055. Message in to say hello to Celia Gallagher. Hiya, Celia. Hope you're keeping well. And I believe that Celia is leaving Chalk Granny this weekend and she will be sorely missed. Always so helpful and nothing was too much for her. Wishing her all the best in her new venture from Paul Dean and the Glenamoy Association in London. Well, hello to you, Celia, and hello to our good friend there, Paul Dean, also, and all of the Glenamoy Association in London, regular listeners to Midwest Radio. James, just tuned to Live Drive. Fabulous choice for the all-time classic. Crowded House. That's from Liam and Ballahadreen. Well, Liam, I'm glad you liked or enjoyed our all-time classic today. It's always good to get a bit of Crowded House on the radio. But how about some brand new music? Well, we've had a suggestion for a brand new song from an Irish band, which we're lining up and we'll be playing for you very, very soon. Right now, though, Black Eyed Peas on Midwest. This is Meet Me Halfway.

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0: That's new from Kingfisher, How Lonely, on Midwest Radio. That's for Rosemary, who was looking... Well, the request was their latest single, so I assume that's what you're referring to, Rosemary. Anyway, thanks for getting in touch with the show today. Have a lovely weekend. It's Inspire time, nearly quarter to five.
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0: Saying hi to Dermot, who is the Westport Dub, making contact with us. Hi there, Dermot. And also a listener's in touch. Say hi, James. Could you please remind your listeners that the annual Sean McGuinness Memorial Walk is taking place this Sunday, the 27th, at the Land of the Giants, Claremorris. Starts at 2 o'clock and is a 5 or 10k walk or run in aid of Cree. 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We look forward to seeing you all. For more information, check out the Home Care Medical Facebook page. Good luck to everybody involved with that this coming Sunday, the 27th, the annual Sean McGuinness Memorial Walk. And also just a couple of notices as well too. Cream coloured young greyhounds are running on the road at McDonald's roundabout in Castle Bar. Take it handy there if you're travelling in the area. And a black and white sheepdog wearing a collar found in Cornmarket Ballinrobe this afternoon. Contact Midwest Radio for more information. If that's your black and white sheepdog that has a collar there in the Cornmarket Ballinrobe area. Traffic and travel on the way, and Ollie Alexander and Years coming up.
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3: In traffic and travel news across the region at the moment, we'll start off with Castlebar. Traffic moving quite well in most areas around the town at the moment. However, traffic is described as slow on the R310 heading towards McDonald's roundabout at the moment. Elsewhere, in Ballina, traffic building inbound on the Foxford Road into the town. Also busy on Lord Edward Street and on Tone Street. And elsewhere in Westport, the town centre currently described as slow. And also entering the town from the Westport side is described as busy. From the Castlebar side into Westport is busy but moving. And in Sligo, the N4 Michael Conlon Road is busy. Ballas Quay in Sligo also described as slow there at the moment. And in County Roscommon, no major delays to report of at the moment. However, traffic is building on the Sligo Road into Carrick and Shannon, the N4 at the moment, with some slight delays being reported there. So if it's something you come across on your journey, let us know about it on 087 900 4141. And please do travel with care.
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0: Cruise, Come On Girl. What a throwback that is. It's Midwest Radio. Years and years before that. And Sweet Talker. Coming up after five, we'll be checking in on today's bingo numbers. Also, we'll have a look at the forecast as well. We're keeping an eye on proceedings in Bulgaria. Aoife O'Rourke about to contest the 75 kg championship final for a gold medal. Of course, her sister Lisa won gold yesterday. Will it be double gold on their way, on its way to Castlereagh? We'll wait and see. We'll keep our eye on that and keep you up to date over the next few moments or so. Okay, we got a news update with Stephen Grealis from our Castlebar studio coming up next.
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2: 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We Have Him Back, a play honouring Frank Stagg, takes place on October 10th. And Zombie, the Cranberries tribute, brings the iconic sound of Dolores and the Cranberries back to the stage on October 17th. 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
11: With the time at 5 o'clock, a look at the weather forecast. Showers will become heavier and more frequent in the west and north of the region this evening. Highest temperatures of 13 to 16 degrees. There will be showers and some clear spells overnight tonight. The showers will be more frequent early on, but they will become more isolated later in the night. At lowest temperatures of 10 to 14 degrees. Now let's go to the newsroom and get the latest from Stephen Grealis.
12: Thank you, James. Coming up on Friday's evening edition, a record 17,885 people accessed emergency accommodation last month, including 189 in Mayo. More than 21,000 Leaving Cert students who appealed their results this year had been unsuccessful. A €62,000 grant for a wheelchair accessible van in Bohola has been announced this afternoon, and the official launch of the Mayo Disabled Persons Disabled Organisation will take place in Hotel Ballina tonight. While in sport, Aoife O'Rourke currently in gold medal action at the European Elite Boxing Championships in Sofia. These stories and more from 5:30.
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0: Sam Fender and Olivia Dean, Rein Me In on Midwest Radio's live drive on this Friday evening. It is James in for Brendan Nugent until 5:30. Now, I'm just going to check. I have no idea. Is there a head of sport in the presenter chair in Castlebar at the moment?
1: Yeah, well,
0: Stephen, are you there?
1: Well spotted, James.
0: I think there's big news coming out of Bulgaria, Stephen.
1: Yeah, there sure is. It's absolutely incredible. We have another gold medal coming back to the west of Ireland. Aoife O'Rourke has followed in her sister's shoes. 24 hours pretty much exactly since Elise O'Rourke claimed gold at the European Elite Boxing Championships. Aoife O'Rourke has done the exact same thing in the 75kg weight category. And not only that, but she's come away with a unanimous decision victory. All judges giving it to her, all five judges giving it to her over her Turkish opponents. So there's going to be some celebrations in Castlereagh.
0: Absolutely fantastic. Two gold medals on its way to Castlereagh. I wonder when might they be arriving into Castlereagh? Hopefully, would they make it in over the weekend?
1: Quite possibly. I think the championships are finishing today or tomorrow. I need to double check that. You think someone like me would have that knowledge of. But I wouldn't be shocked. I wouldn't be surprised if they land in for maybe Sunday, possibly Monday.
0: Sunday or Monday. Well, we're going to have to try and be there, Stephen. Anyway, what a great achievement for Aoife and Lisa O'Rourke, both winning gold medals in Bulgaria. They're on their way. The gold medals are on the way to Castlereagh. Fantastic stuff. Stephen, thanks for coming on with us.
1: Thanks, James.
0: Fitting song for the occasion from the Rocky movies, Survivor and Eye of the Tiger on Midwest Live Drive.

This is Adam from U2. There is nothing quite like the feeling of hearing your song on the radio. And if it's coming out of a passing car radio, even better. 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Congratulations to Hot Press and all involved.

0: You Two, With or Without You, celebrating their anniversary. Is it 50 years? We're playing that for Fergal and Georgie. They're getting married tomorrow. And we also say hello to the prettiest little flower girl, Iris. Have a fantastic day. And best of luck to them for the future. And this coming in from Tina. Thanks for your message in there, Tina. Hi there also to Joan and John. They're celebrating their fifth wedding anniversary today. Coming in from all the Halligans. So hello to you both. Have a lovely day. And Raymond's in Galway, also tuned your way. Good to have you on board and with us today. It's 20 past five.
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6: North Connacht Underground Cable Project. Trenching and ducting works will continue on the N5 eastbound at Charlestown and westbound on the N5 at Ballyhadreen. A contra-flow traffic management system including a mandatory speed limit of 60 kilometres per hour is in place and the hard shoulder will be closed. Trenching and ducting works will continue on the N26 between Foxford and Swinford in Cluny-Gowan with a lane closure and temporary traffic lights. Trenching and ducting works will continue on the L1321 Church Road in Bonnyfinglas, Drumscoba. A road closure is in place with a local diversion via Attymass. Ballina to Swinford traffic is advised to use the N26. Trenching and ducting works will continue on the N59 Cross Malina Road, Ballina, between Gurcheen's Roundabout and Knocklyha. Minor site investigation works will take place under a stop-go on Main Street, Swinford. Please observe speed limits and road signs through roadworks and diversion routes and take care of reduced lane widths. GMC would like to thank you for your continued cooperation.
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4: Starting off with Castlebar, described as busy but moving. No major delays to report of at the moment. In Ballina, traffic building on the Foxford Road inbound, also busy along Lord Edward Street as well. Elsewhere in Sligo, the N4 Michael Conlon Road is busy. Ballas Quay also described as slow at the moment. And in County Roscommon, no major delays to report of. However, traffic building on the N4 into Carrick on Shannon on the Sligo Road. So some delays there. If you're out and about throughout the evening, do travel with care.
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1: 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CityLink. Connecting the people of the West. CityLink.ie for tickets.
4: And that is just about it for me. Thank you so much for your company over the last couple of hours. Again, well done to Aoife O'Rourke and Lisa O'Rourke winning gold medals in Bulgaria. Some party in Castlereagh over the next few days. There's no doubt about that. Before we go, hi there to Niamh listening into the show. Hi there, Niamh. Good to have you on board with us today. Have a good evening. That is it from me. Have a wonderful weekend. Brendan's back on the show on Monday at 4 o'clock. Back to normality in the Live Drive next week. We'll leave you with Backstreet Boys, As Long As You Love Me, from E. James King. Good luck.

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11: A record 17,885 people accessed emergency accommodation last month, including 189 in Mayo. More than 21,000 Leaving Cert students who appealed their results in this year's exams have been unsuccessful. A €62,000 grant for a wheelchair accessible van in Bohola has been announced this afternoon, and the official launch of the Mayo Disabled Persons Disabled Organisation will take place in Hotel Ballina tonight, while it's goal for Aoife O'Rourke in the European Elite Boxing Championships in Sofia. We'll have all these stories and more coming up after Friday's evening's death and funeral notices. The death has occurred of Michael Burke, New Malden, London, and formerly of Bordnadrumma, Castlebar, in Kingston Upper Thames Hospital. Funeral arrangements will be announced later. Dean Carey, West Hampstead, London, and late of Kirkla West, Belmullet, peacefully. Reposing in his mother Anne's home, Kirkla West, Belmullet, this evening until 8 o'clock. House private at all other times. Funeral would arrive at the Church of the Holy Family, Cairn, tomorrow for funeral mass at 12 noon. Burial afterwards in Tarmancara Cemetery. Michael Carey, Letra, Headford, County Galway, peacefully at Claremount Nursing Home, Claremorris. Reposing at Carey's funeral home, Claren Road, Headford, on Saturday evening from 6 o'clock until 8. Removal from his home on Sunday afternoon to arrive at St Mary's Church, Headford, for Requiem Mass at 3 o'clock. Burial afterwards in Killursa Cemetery. Oliver Conmee, MacDonald Road, Coventry, and formerly the Brook Ballina, peacefully. Reception into St John Fisher Church, Coventry, this evening. Requiem Mass tomorrow at 11 o'clock, followed by burial in Princethorpe Cemetery, Leamington Road, Princethorpe, at 12:30. John Cronally, Park Ridge, Chicago, New Park, Swinford, and formerly of Killasser. Reposing in Campbell's funeral home, Swinford, on Sunday evening from 3 o'clock until 7. Funeral Mass in Our Lady, Help of Christians Church, Swinford, on Monday at 12 noon, followed by burial in Kilconduff Cemetery. Bridget Gieco, McNamara, Bay Village, Cleveland, Ohio, USA, and late of Keel, Ackle. Reposing at St. Raphael's Church, 525 Dover Centre Road, Cleveland, on Monday morning at 10:30, with Mass at 11 o'clock, followed by burial in St. Andrew's Ukrainian Catholic Cemetery. John Elwood, Upper Main Street, Ballyhonus, and late of Gurthagany, County Roscommon, peacefully at home. Reposing in Gavin's funeral home, Knox Street, Ballyhonus, on Sunday evening from 6 o'clock until 8. Funeral Mass in St. Patrick's Church, Ballyhonus, on Monday at 11, with the funeral proceeding to the local cemetery. Marguerite Rita Maria Goretti Gohan Ní O'Hara, Beechwood Lawns, Rathcoole, County Dublin, and formerly of Elphin, County Roscommon, peacefully at her residence. Reposing at Oliver Riley's funeral home, The Waterways, Salins, County Kildare, on Sunday from 3 o'clock until 5. Removal on Monday morning at 10:30 to the Church of the Nativity of the Blessed Virgin Mary Saggart for funeral mass at 11 o'clock. Burial afterwards in Saggart Cemetery. House strictly private, please. Michael Glennon, Kensham Avenue, Newport, Wales, and late of Pulla, Williamstown, County Galway, peacefully in his sister Mary's residence. Reposing at Feeney's Funeral Home, Williamstown, this evening from 6 o'clock until 8. Funeral Mass in St. Therese's Church, Williamstown, tomorrow afternoon at 12 noon, with the funeral proceeding to Kildare Cemetery. William Henry, Regora, Clunacool, Tubbercurry, County Sligo, peacefully in Sligo General Hospital. Reposing at Morahan's Funeral Home, Tubbercurry, Sligo, this evening from 5:30, with removal at 7:30 to arrive at St. Michael's Church, Clunacool, at 8 o'clock. Requiem Mass tomorrow morning at 11, with the funeral proceeding to Clunacool Cemetery. Marty Jordan, Ní Cumans, Knock, Farnott, Lahardon, Ballina, peacefully in Mayo University Hospital. Reposing at our home this evening until 7 o'clock. Funeral Mass in St. Patrick's Church, Lahardon, tomorrow afternoon at 1:30, followed by burial in Addergool Cemetery. Michael Kelly, better known as Mike, Clun Buck, Brickens, Claremorris, and formerly of Clun Turnon Knock, peacefully in Mayo University Hospital. Reposing in Gavin's funeral home, Knock Street, Ballyhonus, tomorrow evening from 4 o'clock until 6, with the funeral arriving to St. Mary's Church, Loughboy, at 7. Funeral Mass on Sunday at 2, with the funeral proceeding to Tulrahan Cemetery. Larry McHale, Thurlock, Castlebar, and late of St. Bridget's Crescent, Castlebar, and Caherlestran, County Galway, peacefully at his home. Reposing in Cody's funeral home, Castlebar, on Sunday evening from 5:30, with removal at 7 to the Church of the Holy Rosary, Castlebar. Requiem Mass on Monday morning at 10 o'clock, followed by private cremation service in Mount Jerome Crematorium, Dublin. House strictly private, please. John Johnny Tighe lives Bryn Ballycastle at Mayo University Hospital. Reposing at Lynn's Funeral Home, Killala, this evening until 7 o'clock. Funeral Mass in St. Bridget's Church, Ballycastle, tomorrow morning at 10:30, followed by burial in Ballycastle Cemetery. House private, please. And Seamus Toohey, Dugarry Brafey Castlebar, unexpectedly. Reposing in the Dr. Michael Loftus Room, McHale Park, this evening, with removal at 7:30 to his residence. Removal from his residence tomorrow at 1:30 to St. Aloysius Church, Brafey, for Requiem Mass at 3 o'clock. Burial afterwards in Brafey Cemetery. House private, please. And that concludes this evening's funeral notices. Midwest Radio extends sympathy to the family and friends of the deceased. May the souls of the departed rest in peace. All funeral arrangements are available to view on midwestradio.ie, where you can also leave a message of condolence.

0: And with the time almost at 20 to 6, you're very welcome along to Friday's Evening Edition. A record number of people are accessing emergency accommodation. 17,885 people experienced homelessness last month. That's up 358 on the figure for July. That number includes 5,830 children. Paul Sheehan from Cork Simon Community outlines why people and families are entering emergency accommodation.
1: No-fault evictions would be the primary cause of people presenting to homelessness. Family breakdown would be the second, and that's more prevalent now given that older adults are having to stay in the family home because they can't find somewhere they can afford, and that puts severe strain on relationships. And then you've got people who simply can't afford to put a roof over their head and don't have a family support network to fall back on.
0: There were 189 people accessing emergency accommodation for homelessness in Mayo during the final week of August. New figures from the Department of Housing show that 12,055 adults and 5,830 children were in emergency accommodation nationwide during the week of August 24 to 30th. In Mayo, the figure of 189 people represents 42% of the total recorded across the West region, which also includes Galway and Roscommon. Across the West, 455 adults were in emergency accommodation, with 123 families also being accommodated. Nationally, more than 10,000 households were accessing homeless emergency accommodation during the week, including 2,800 family households. The figures are published by the Department of Housing each month and cover people accommodated in emergency services funded and overseen by local authorities. Elsewhere, 110 adults are accessing emergency accommodation in County Sligo. More than 21,000 Leaving Cert students who appealed their results this year have been unsuccessful. The appeal process were released this morning, with around 1 in 5 appeals resulting in a change to a student's grade. The final round of CAO offers is due to be issued next Tuesday. Guidance Counsellor Brian Mooney says students who haven't secured a place yet could still receive an offer next week, including deferred places.
2: The point is the 20% upgrading is consistent year after year, but the numbers are just rising exponentially at 87% over 2 years, and we're still getting 20% of the papers within that cohort being upgraded. It's going to leave a lot of students in a very isolated place wondering, you know, what to do on Tuesday when the CAO makes those offers or deferred offers.
0: A collective voice for disabled people, led by Mayo's Disabled People's Organisation, will be officially launched tonight at the Great National Hotel in Ballina. The organisation will work to strengthen the collective voice of disabled people in Mayo and promote meaningful involvement in the decisions, policies and services that affect their lives. The official launch is open to everyone and will provide an opportunity to meet members and be supported in their lives. Chairperson Avril Graham was speaking to Midwest Radio's Lawrence Gates about tonight's gathering.
3: We're Mayo Disabled Persons Organisation, and it is a collective run by disabled people for disabled people. So unlike service providers or charities, we are an independent group focused on rights and representation. We were founded in December 2024 through our workshops, led by Peter Kearns, who's a development officer for Independent Living Movement Ireland. And they're what would be known as the National DPO, so that's Disabled Persons Organisation. So what we do is we advocate for change together. So we work to ensure disabled people are at the heart of decision-making. And we are mandated under the UN Convention on the Rights of Disabled People. That was ratified in Ireland in 2018. So Mayo DPO promotes the social model of disability, which recognises that the barriers, such as the physical barriers, social barriers, attitudinal barriers, they're what create disability, not our impairments. So as a DPO member, our role is to challenge these barriers and to push for that real inclusion. But it's also about connection and bringing disabled people together and giving back the power to disabled people and the choice that we have a right to in our daily lives. So tonight is the official launch after sort of that initial setup, the last 18 months coming together and organizing ourselves and being involved in other local projects around the county. We've engaged with the County Council. We've had meetings with our Minister, Derek Leary. We've also had meetings with Minister Eamonn Higgins. We've been involved in local projects as well through Ballina Office in Town, Friendly and different things like that. So tonight really is just that launch of our DPO and the celebration of what's happened and what's to come.
4: What are the biggest barriers that disabled people in Mayo and even, you know, across the country are facing at the moment?
3: Yeah, so I suppose, again, it's the physical barriers, so the environmental barriers, and the obvious ones are for wheelchair users, you know, is there a ramp? Is there accessible bathroom in public buildings? And then there's the social barriers and the attitudinal barriers. So again, perhaps if you have hidden impairment, you know, lots of disabled people who have hidden impairment, they're faced with those attitudinal barriers. And the one thing that kind of always comes up is, oh, you don't look disabled.
0: Finally, earlier this week, the Health and Safety Authority launched a nationwide inspection campaign focusing on the health risks posed by dust in quarries. The two-week campaign will see the HSA inspectors visit quarrying sites around the country to examine how workers are being protected from exposure to fine dust. The HSA programme manager, Darren Arkins, spoke to me and outlined the details of this two-week campaign.
5: So we launched our two-week campaign in partnership with the Irish Concrete Federation, which started this week. So we will have inspectors out nationwide visiting quarries. We'll have our safety inspectors, our quarry safety inspectors, along with specialist occupational health and hygiene inspectors. So the focus primarily will be on lung disease or preventing lung disease in relation to managing quarry dust in these quarries. And in particular, we will be trying to identify those quarries that may have a higher risk, for example, where they may there may be a potential risk of exposure to fine silica dust, which can give rise to much more, irreversible lung disease, such as silicosis or indeed cancer for that matter. So this is a very important campaign for us. It's probably the first campaign we've had in a while, which has been very much health focused as opposed to safety focused. But also our quarry safety inspectors will be looking out for safety issues as well. And just to say, Stephen, we've had really good, a collaborative approach on this with the industry. At the beginning of September, we met with 200 of their representatives online. We're very upfront about sort of what our expectations are, you know, what we're trying to achieve with this inspection campaign. And we've had really good collaboration. And that's very important in terms of any type of health and safety risk that we're trying to address, where we have good collaboration and a sort of a partnership approach to preventing long-term health effects.
0: There were a lot of quarries around County Mayo. I know a lot of them will be listening to this and taking all of this on board. What steps could you encourage them to take, I suppose, in the meantime, if there are these inspections coming or not, regardless of them? What measures can be taken to help prevent this?
5: Yeah, so when we met with the representatives from the quarries, we were very clear on sort of acknowledging that obviously quarry dust is a reality, but that exposure to it is not, it is preventable. So we want them to look at sort of, you know, the risk assessments. Are they identifying the quarry dust correctly? So, you know, you can have everything from sort of the quarrying itself, but once you're into crushing and screening and bringing it down to its finer dust, that's when the risk increases for workers. So we want proper risk assessments really around those. And then we're looking at the types of how is it controlled? You know, are they using wet suppression? Are they able to enclose it? Are they containing it? Are they using dust extraction systems and regular cleaning regimes? I mean, that'd be key. But most importantly, what we'd be very disappointed in seeing is if we arrive at a quarry and that respirators or masks were the primary kind of first line of defence for workers. You know, they should be the last line of defence with all of those other measures I mentioned to you sort of put in place before that to reduce exposure down to as low as reasonably practicable.
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0: Now to look at some national and international stories. A court has heard the aggravating factors to consider in Geoffrey Donaldson's sentencing are significant. The former DUP leader and convicted child sex offender will find out how long he'll spend in prison next month. Emily Keegan reports.
7: In a summary of victim impact statements from Geoffrey Donaldson's two victims, the court heard how the women struggle with feelings of guilt and shame following their abuse as children. Mr. Donaldson was found guilty of 18 offences, including one count of rape in June. The prosecution said complainant B's statement details how the sexual abuse she experienced impacts every day and relationship since. The submission from complainant A said she struggles with anxiety and impacts on her sleep and well-being. The defence accepted there are few mitigating factors, but said Geoffrey Donaldson's achievements will be obliterated by his convictions, and that's something he'll have to live with. A final sentence will be handed down next month. Mr. Donaldson has applied to appeal his convictions.
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0: Now in business news, German car giant Volkswagen has confirmed a recall of around 2.86 million vehicles worldwide over a potential steering risk, according to the German Transport Authority, KBA. The affected models include Volkswagen's Tiguan, Touran, Golf, Caddy vehicles built between 2013 and 2024, and around 700,000 Audi models built from 2017 to 24. The KBA said in brief statements this week, a corrosion problem was discovered in quality control checks of the vehicles, a Volkswagen spokesperson said. Elsewhere, mortgage lending continues to be a key driver of credit union growth. The Irish League of Credit Unions has published its Q3 June 2026 results on behalf of its affiliated credit unions. The ILCU represents more than 90% of the active credit unions in the Republic of Ireland. It reported the total mortgage loan book among its members reached 827 million by the end of Q3 of this year, representing a 6% increase on the previous quarter and a 25% rise year on year. The Irish Index of Irish shares currently stands at €14,384, up 177 points. Elsewhere on the currency market, €1 will get you $1.14, while it will also fetch you 86 pence sterling.
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6: The weather forecast
9: with Connolly's Cupra Sligo, where ordering your 262 vehicle is easy at connollys.ie.
0: Now looking at the weather forecast this evening, rather breezy with sunny spells and showers. They'll become heaviest and more frequent in the west and north of the province. Southerly winds will be moderate to fresh and gusty. Showers tonight will clear and they will be heavier and more frequent early on, but become more isolated later in the night. Lows tonight of 10 to 14 degrees. Tomorrow Saturday will be breezy with sunny spells and well scattered showers. Cloud will increase in the afternoon. Showers becoming more frequent. Highs tomorrow of 17 to 15 degrees Celsius.
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0: Now to sport, and only one place to start, as Castlereagh boxer Aoife O'Rourke has been crowned European elite champion after winning gold in Sofia. O'Rourke defeated Turkey's Berchka Isidar by unanimous 5-0 decision in the 75kg final. The Roscommon boxer produced a powerful performance against the multiple world and European medalist, with all five judges scoring the contest in her favour. It means Aoife follows in the footsteps of her sister Lisa in winning European gold at these championships. The victory adds another major title to her collection following previous European gold medals in 2019, 22 and 24. As well as gold at the 2023 European Games. Her route to the final also included wins over Poland's 80kg plus world champion Agata Kuzmancha and Russia's 2025 world champion Soltant Metanova. Aoife joins her sister Lisa, as we said, in securing a gold medal at the tournament, and says it's a very special week for their family.
10: We're riding the tide, and it's just like, we'll look back when we're older and be like, they were such special memories that we've created together, and it goes down in history, like being sisters on the same team and that. And but honest to God, I've seen Lisa through all her injuries, and to finish on top of the podium last night, is nobody deserves it more. She genuinely like put in the hard work behind the scenes to get to this moment.
0: Yeah, fantastic stuff, and well done to both ladies. We'll have details on a homecoming for them when they come through. Elsewhere, turning our attention then to Gaelic Games' action this weekend in the Mayo Club Championship. All games that were due to take place tomorrow have been postponed as a mark of respect to the late chairman Seamus Toohey, whose funeral mass will take place tomorrow in his native Braefy at 3 o'clock. On Sunday in the Mayo Connacht Gael Senior Football Championship relegation final in Ballyhaunas at 12 noon, it's Ball against Ballyhadrine. In the intermediate relegation final at the same time, Kilcommon meet Lewsburg in Foxford, and also at 12 o'clock in the Egan Jewellers Intermediate Football Championship quarter final, Kiltane host Eilinady and Bangor Erris. In the Trinor Catering exclusive Junior A Football Championship from 1 o'clock, Killala go to Termacady and Ardha host Kilmavie Shamrocks. A half an hour later in the other two quarter finals, it's Shrug and Carrib hosting Northern Gaels and Barashul entertain Eastern Gaels in Newport. In the Trinor Catering exclusive Junior B quarter finals at 1 o'clock, Ackle go to Bunnyconnell, while from 3:30 Mygowna entertain Ballycroy. Elsewhere on the soccer front, there is action on Sunday in the Elvery Sports Super League. It is Glenhest Rovers against Castlebar Celtic from 11, from 2:30 Con Rangers, they host Claremorris, and at the same time Ballina Town go to Westport United. The League One relegation final takes place on Umbro, in Umbro Park, Milebush, on the Sunday afternoon at 2:30. Partrie Athletic going up against Kilmore, and earlier in the Helen Johnson under 18 Division 3 final at 11:30, it's Ackle Rovers against Ballina Town B. Castlebar Town, they're hosting a coffee morning tomorrow from 10:30 until 3 o'clock in aid of Mayo Roscommon Hospice. Tomorrow, Mayo FC, their under 17s meet Sligo Rovers, the girls at 2 o'clock. The boys under 15s meet Sligo Rovers at 1 o'clock in the showgrounds, while the boys under 20s, they head to Athlone to take on Athlone Town at 3 o'clock. Finally, Harry Redknapp is in the TF Royal tonight. His show gets underway. Doors opening there inside the next half an hour or so, and the Sam Maguire visit to Moy Davitts, due to take place tomorrow, has now been postponed.
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0: And that concludes Friday's evening news and sport from myself and all of the news team. Take care and have a very good evening. We'll be back after the break with your family notices.
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1: 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Michael Burke, Chaffpool, Tubbercurry. 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Tony Mannion, White Park and O'Keefe Park, Glenamaddy. 8th Anniversary Mass in Our Lady of Mount Carmel Church, Clonburn, tomorrow evening at 7:30. John Morley, Carabeg Estate, Castlebar Road, Westport, 16th Anniversary, and his dad, Tom Morley, 10th Anniversary. 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And Mary Frances Morris Rowe, Barnacoogee, Swinford. First Anniversary Mass in Bushfield Church on Sunday morning at 9 o'clock.
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0: 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And Midland Drinking Dark Whiskey kicking off the show. Friday evening's nice and easy until 9 o'clock this evening. 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And Patsy's with us this evening on the phones, taking your calls 0818 3055, and of course you can send us an email as well, studio@midwestradio.ie. 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

0: Yeah, the Murphys and Dancing with the Fisherman here on Friday evenings, nice and easy on Midwest Radio. Hi Midwest, could you please play a very special request for Loretta O'Malley? A very happy birthday to you, Loretta, wonderful lady and an amazing friend. Lots of love from Anne and George. And could you please play Plough On Paddy so herself and her hubby Michael can have a lively jive round the kitchen? Give me a few minutes on that. We'll get some Derek Ryan Plough On Paddy on for you guys. And it's good to have you along with us. 087 940 141, of course, our text and WhatsApp. And Patsy with us as well. 0818 3055. Shout out to Johnny. Lots of love from Frankie. Mike Denver's new song is requested. Happy 50th anniversary to Auntie Kathleen and Porrick in Killella. And have a great night. Lots of love from Cassie, Laura and Paul. Jim Reeves' Mexican Joe's requested for Paul Gibbons and Claire Morris. And some George Jones is requested for Anne Cannon. Good evening to you, Anne, from Raymond and Clarenbridge. It's almost 20 past six.
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0: Nice song, isn't it? A great memory from Mr. Vince Gill. And Don't Let Our Love Start Slipping Away here on Friday evenings. Nice and easy, John Ryan, with you until 9 o'clock tonight. 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
1: So Brad Paisley, of course, on Midwest Radio on this Friday evening, 8 minutes away from seven. We've got heading towards news and bingo at the top of the hour. We're with you until 9 o'clock here on Nice and Easy, playing all your favourite tunes. And as always, you can reach us 087-940-141, text or WhatsApp, and Patsy taking your calls as well, 0818-3055. Happy birthday to my granddaughter, Chloe Halligan from Claremorris, celebrating her 17th birthday today. Happy birthday to you, Chloe, and have a great day. Lots of love from your granny in Farm Hill. Could you please play Deep Blue Sea by Noel Glynn for Pete and Ballina? I'll do my best on that for you, Pete. We say hello to our good friends in the UK, John and Owen in Telford in the UK. Hope all is good with you, lads. If Cilla Black was country music, I'd have no problem playing her. But send me in another song, lads, and I'd have no problem getting that on for you. It's a Friday evening, and hopefully you're in good form. Looking forward to the weekend and a little break and a little chill out over the weekend. Nothing like it indeed as well. Ella Langley, still a very popular tune, Choosing Texas.

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5: People living in emergency accommodation will continue to reach record levels. 17,885 people were living in temporary accommodation last month, which is 385 people more than in July. The highest figure ever recorded includes 5,830 children. Paul Sheehan from the Cork Simon community says long-term homelessness remains a significant problem.
6: What we're seeing now is more people remaining stuck in emergency accommodation for the longer term. Long-term homelessness is defined as stays of 6 months or more in emergency accommodation over the previous 12 months, and we've seen that number increase steadily over the last 5 or 6 quarters. And the longer somebody stays in emergency accommodation, the harder it is to get out. People do become institutionalised.
5: Sinn Féin housing spokesperson Eoghan Brin said the government has to use the budget to tackle homelessness.
7: James Brown and Fianna Fáil in particular have created this ever-deepening homelessness crisis, and they have an opportunity in a number of days with the right budgetary decisions and the right changes in policy to reverse the consequences of their actions. And if they don't, the numbers will continue to increase.
5: Pope Leo has cautioned against indifference to the suffering of people in the Middle East. The pontiff was speaking at the Elysee Palace in Paris on the first day of a visit to France. He's due to lead a prayer service at Notre Dame Cathedral this evening, which reopened 2 years ago following a fire. Gavin Ashenden, editor of the Catholic Herald, said the highlight of the papal visit is set to be a giant mass attended by more than 500,000 people in Paris tomorrow.
8: We're going to have the extraordinary spectacle of a mass celebrated in what was called the Place de la Révolution, a place where the guillotine stood. And to have mass celebrated there is going to be a very powerful juxtaposition of the journey France has taken from being eldest daughter of the Church to the parent of the French Revolution, which turned out to be one of the movements that was most inimical to the Church.
5: Dublin City Council says its winter lights will run through January in addition to December. It caused confusion with a press release earlier in the week announcing the programme was moving to January. Two elected representatives contacted the media to voice their frustration and anger at the change. The council's head of events, Tony Smithers, said it will begin before Christmas as usual, running to St Bridget's weekend.
9: We're looking at the usual beautiful landmarks as the GPO will have fantastic projections and map projections on it. City Hall, Custom House Quay, and we're always looking at other buildings.
5: And hundreds of pupils have gathered at Mount Temple Comprehensive School in Dublin for a surprise U2 gig. 50 years ago today, drummer Larry Mullen Jr. posted a note on the school notice board reading, "Drummer needs musician to form a band." These students share their favourite memories.
10: When they all went back in and then they came back out and did without you.
11: Well, we had suspicions all week because they were in and out with the cameras, but we only found out properly today.
5: It's 4 minutes past seven.
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13: with Connolly's Audi, Ballina, Sligo and Galway, where ordering your 262 vehicle is easy at connollys.ie.
14: Scattered showers tonight, some clear spells overnight as well. The showers will be heaviest and most frequent earlier on in the night, but they will become more isolated later on in the night. Overnight temperatures 10 or 14 degrees. Tomorrow, Saturday, the 26th of September, it's going to be another breezy day with sunny spells, well scattered showers in the morning. Cloud will increase in the afternoon and showers will become more frequent. High temperatures 15 to 17 degrees with moderate to fresh and gusty south to southwesterly winds. More details and a 5-day forecast, they're all there on Met.ie. Your bingo numbers are on the way.
12: The weather forecast
13: with Connolly's Cupra Sligo, where ordering your 262 vehicle is easy at connollys.ie.

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3: 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Thursday's daily prize was won by Michael King from Glenamoy. Michael purchased a book from Carey's in Belmont and wins €300. 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

Great memory from a wonderful band, The Indians. That's a great version of Can't Help Falling in Love for John and Telford and all the crew in the UK. Thanks for getting in touch with us, guys. And hello to Noreen Callaghan. How you doing, Noreen? You're looking for some Big Tom, which is no bother at all. Just give me a few minutes and I'll line up some Big Tom for you. And a big thank you coming in our text to the two lads who helped me this evening on the Turlock Road when my car broke down. Thanks a million. That's coming in from PJ. Yes, PJ, there is. There's still some good people out there and it's nice to see it as well. By the way, you can get in touch with us on the show for all your requests and dedications, musically and otherwise. 087-940-141 is our text and WhatsApp. Thanks to Bernie and the Dream Team and all the good people over there in Connolly's Pub and Restaurant in Times Square, where the welcome is always warm, the food is always great, and the Irish atmosphere is second to none. And they serve the best Irish breakfast in New York City. And of course, Patsy with us as well this evening, taking your calls, 0818 3055, and you can send us an email, studio@midwestradio.ie. Here's a beautiful song. I haven't played it in a long, long time. Getting into that time of year, really, aren't we? It's the Zac Brown Band. Nice song called Colder Weather here on Nice and Easy on Midwest.

All your country favourites for this Friday evening here, nice and easy until 9 o'clock this evening. The late Billy Joe Spears and What I've Got in Mind, and just before that, Zac Brown Band and Colder Weather. We're playing all your favourite country tunes, and we do hope you're enjoying the music we're playing for you. A little memory from the late Big Tom. Here he is with the Mainliners. Yeah.

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1: This Sunday morning on Faith Alive, we'll have details of bereavement support meetings starting soon again in the Newman Centre in Ballina. 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

0: Jason Travers and Carmelita here on Friday evenings, nice and easy on Midwest Radio. It's John Ryan keeping you company, playing all your favourite country tunes right through until 9 o'clock this evening. 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

But a 90s country on the show for you this evening from Tim McGraw, Just to See a Smile, right here on Friday's Nice and Easy. Could you please say happy birthday to Michael Irwin in Ballycastle? Hope you had a great day, Michael, is the message, celebrating and a day off working. And that's coming in from Teresa in Northampton, wishing you well. Michael Fox's midfield song is requested for Pat McNicholas, Giles Hill in London. And the Ball Community First Responder Group, they're having a fundraiser, 25-car drive. It's on tonight in Ball Community Centre. It kicks off at 9 p.m. Your support for the for their first responder group would be much appreciated. So go along there to the 25-car drive tonight in the Ball Community Centre for the first responder group. It's just gone, it's actually 25 minutes to 8 o'clock. We're with you right through until 9 here on Nice and Easy with the very best of your favourite country tunes. The late Dolly Parton, here she is with the Mule Skinner Blues.

0: Yes, indeed, the Honky Tonk Angels and the Bird of Paradise right here on Friday evenings. Nice and easy until 9 o'clock this evening, playing all your favourite country tunes, Irish and American, all the way. 087-940-141, text or WhatsApp. Patsy with us as well on 0818-3055.
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Beautiful, isn't it? That was Sandy Kelly, of course, and Willie Nelson, and Against the Wind, right here on Friday evenings. Nice and easy, as John, with you right through until 9 o'clock tonight, playing all your favourite tunes. A few requests for something by Sean Cuddy. Let's give you this one. It's called All Dressed Up.

0: Had a lot of requests for that song on the show this evening. That is Shuni Cramsey, of course, and a little tune called A Late Night Conversation. We've got news at 8 and this evening's Pulse all on the way. We'll see you at the far side for more country tunes.
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12: It's 8 o'clock, I'm Lindsay Dolan. The Northern Ireland Parades Commission has granted permission for an Orange Order march along the Garvahy.

0: establishing the principle. They literally speak about this being part of a culture war. This is, as I say, an act of, in my view, provocation and domination.
1: A court has heard the aggravating factors to consider in Geoffrey Donaldson's sentencing are significant. The former DUP leader and convicted child sex offender will find out how long he'll spend in prison next month. Emily Keegan has this report.
2: In a summary of victim impact statements from Geoffrey Donaldson's two victims, the court heard how the women struggle with feelings of guilt and shame following their abuse as children. Mr. Donaldson was found guilty of 18 offences, including one count of rape in June. The prosecution said complainant B's statement details how the sexual abuse she experienced impacts every day and relationship since. The submission from complainant A said she struggles with anxiety and impacts on her sleep and well-being. The defence accepted there are few mitigating factors, but said Geoffrey Donaldson's achievements will be obliterated by his convictions, and that's something he'll have to live with. A final sentence will be handed down next month. Mr. Donaldson has applied to appeal his convictions.
1: One of the country's largest homeless charities expects the number of people living in emergency accommodation will continue to reach record levels. 17,885 people were living in temporary accommodation last month, which is 385 people more than in July. The highest figure ever recorded includes 5,830 children. Paul Sheehan from the Cork Simon community says long-term homelessness remains a significant problem.
3: What we're seeing now is more people remaining stuck in emergency accommodation for the longer term. Long-term homelessness is defined as stays of 6 months or more in emergency accommodation over the previous 12 months. And we've seen that number increase steadily over the last five or six quarters. And the longer somebody stays in emergency accommodation, the harder it is to get out. People do become institutionalized.
1: Donald Trump has hailed his meetings with the Chinese president as very productive. The US leader is hosting a private tea at the White House as part of the three-day state visit. President Xi says both sides should coexist in peace and only stand to gain in cooperation.
4: The president and I are like two people that's charting the course for the great ship of China-US relations. That the relationship will be a constructive one of strategic stability on the basis of respect, fairness and reciprocity.
1: Gardaí are looking for help in tracing a 25-year-old Dublin man. Harry Kearns was reported missing from Sallynoggin. He's described as being approximately 5'10 in height, of slim build, dark brown hair and blue eyes. He was last seen in the Sallynoggin area shortly after 7 a.m. on Monday, the 21st of September. Anyone with information on Harry's whereabouts has been asked to contact any Gardaí station. And you two have celebrated 50 years together with a gig at their old secondary school in Dublin. 900 pupils and 100 teachers gathered at the Mount Temple Comprehensive Schoolyard for the 30-minute set. Bono was joined on stage by students from his Music Generation programme, which he helps young people access music lessons.
5: Some of the students from Music Generation, and yes, it's a wild thing. I think is it 110,000 music lessons every week in Music Generation. Musicians superior to the present orchestra, I might say. Not you, boss.
1: It's 4 minutes past eight.
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8: Now, tonight's going to be showers. Some clear spells overnight. Showers will be heaviest and most frequent earlier on tonight, but they will become more isolated later in the night. Overnight temperatures 10 or 14 degrees. Tomorrow, Saturday, the 26th of September, is going to be another breezy day with sunny spells, scattered showers in the morning. Cloud will increase in the afternoon. Showers becoming more frequent. High temperatures tomorrow 15 to 17 degrees with moderate fresh and gusty south to southwesterly winds. More details on a 5-day forecast, as always, it is available. Just log on to met.ie.
6: The weather forecast
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0: Friday evening on Midwest Radio, nice and easy until 9 o'clock tonight. Ah, yes, you can't believe a little bit of bluegrass. It's Ricky Skaggs, of course, and Hummingbird and George Strait before that, here for a good time. Rochford time, just gone 10 past 8.
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Nice song indeed from Leanne Womack duetting with Willie Nelson and the Mendocino County Line here on Nice and Easy on Midwest Radio. 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We'll do our very best to get them on for you. 20 past 8 now, and this is Lisa McHugh. Little tune called Favourite Boyfriend of the Year.

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Yeah, Post Malone and Blake Shelton. Somebody pour me a drink here on Friday evenings. Nice and easy on Midwest Radio. It's John Ryan till 9 o'clock this evening. Coming in on our WhatsApp. Hi, how are you this evening? Could you please play a request for Roger Leonard? Roger Leonard and Breege Leonard. See you soon is the message from Martin Morn. And you're looking for Aoife Leonard. Leave that with me. I'll do my very best on that. It's just gone 8:30 now. This is Michael English. I love this version from Michael. The night they drove old Dixie down.

0: Here on Midwest Radio from Michael Fox. That's his latest offering and a great new tune called Midfield in County Mayo. 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

0: Nights, Nice and Easy here on Midwest Radio. John Ryan till 9 o'clock tonight. Olivia Douglas and the boys are back in town.
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Yeah, Charlie Lansborough, who can blame him here on Midwest Radio. A couple of tunes to go before we leave you this evening. 8 minutes away from 9. Here's one of them from Declan Nerney.

Declan Ernie, No More Lonely. Wrapping things up almost here on Friday evenings. Nice and easy. I'll be back on your radio tomorrow, please God, just after 10 o'clock, after the news at 10, with Country Classics for a Saturday morning. Hope you can join me for that. We'll leave you with Brooks and Dunn this evening. Ain't Nothing About You. Have a lovely Friday evening. I will see you here tomorrow. God bless you. Bye-bye.

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0: closed down a predominantly nationalist area of Portadown for the first time since the route was banned in 1998. The Drumcree standoff led to years of violence. The parade has incensed Sinn Féin President Mary Lou MacDonald.
1: They have made now very, very clear their distress, their anger and frankly their bewilderment that this decision could be taken. I cannot overstate how utterly reckless, how utterly irresponsible, frankly how mindless this decision is.
0: A legal challenge is expected this evening. A woman in her 70s has been killed in a crash in County Wexford. She was the driver of a car which was involved

0: Milligan has this report.
1: In June, Jeffrey Donaldson was found guilty of 18 historic sex offences against two women when they were children. Today, he arrived at Newry Crown Court in a prison van. In the court, a summary of victims' impact statements were read out. The prosecution said complainant B feels guilty for not reporting matters to police sooner, while complainant A is exhausted from carrying the weight of abuse on her shoulders for so long. It said the age difference between Mr. Donaldson and the victims is among the aggravating factors. The defence said it acknowledges, due to the nature of the offences, the sentence will be lengthy, and accepted there are few mitigating factors given Jeffrey Donaldson's continued denial of guilt. The judge will finalise sentencing next month.
0: One of the country's largest homeless charities expects the number of people living in emergency accommodation will continue to reach record levels. 17,885 people were living in temporary accommodation last month, which is 385 people more than in July. The highest figure ever recorded includes 5,830 children. Paul Sheehan from Cork Simon Community says long-term homelessness remains a significant problem.
2: What we're seeing now is more people remaining stuck in emergency accommodation for the longer term. Long-term homelessness is defined as stays of 6 months or more in emergency accommodation over the previous 12 months. And we've seen that number increase steadily over the last five or six quarters. And the longer somebody stays in emergency accommodation, the harder it is to get out. People do become institutionalized.
0: Donald Trump has hailed his meeting with the Chinese president as very productive. The US leader is hosting a private tea at the White House as part of a three-day state visit. President Xi says both sides should coexist in peace and only stand to gain in cooperation.
3: The president and I are like two people that's charting the course for the great ship of China-US relations. That the relationship will be a constructive one of strategic stability on the basis of respect, fairness and reciprocity.
0: US star Josh Hartnett said he's got fond memories of filming in Ireland. The actor, who is currently starring in Verity, a film based on the Colleen Hoover book of the same name, spent three winters filming the horror series Penny Dreadful here. Speaking on the red carpet of Verity premiere, he says he can't wait to come back and explore in better weather.
4: So I was there for three winters straight shooting Penny Dreadful, and it was cold in the wintertime. I want to go back for just a nice summer. A nice summer kind of traveling around the countryside. Sounds great. I can't wait.
0: It's approaching 4 minutes past nine.
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6: Showers becoming more widespread as the night goes on. There'll be clear spells. The showers are going to be heaviest and more frequent early in the night, but they will become more isolated later in the night. High temperatures tonight, 10 to 14 degrees. Tomorrow, Saturday, the 26th of September, it's going to be another breezy day with sunny spells and scattered showers in the morning. Cloud will increase in the afternoon and showers becoming more frequent. High temperatures tomorrow, 15 to 17 degrees. More details on a 5-day forecast is available from met.ie.
7: The forecast
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2: Good evening and welcome to Farming Scene presented by Chagas. Pari Quetch with you here this evening in Chagas Ballina. Now, there's just a few events that's coming up over the next little while that we'd like to promote there and get an opportunity to listeners to avail of these opportunities. And the first thing we want to mention there is the Chagas Mayo 2-day farm diversification event, and it's taking place on Wednesday the 30th of September and Thursday the 1st of October. Where is it taking place? Well, it's taking place in the Kilchemoth Park Hotel, and it's running from 10 a.m. until 4 p.m. on both of those days. Now, the air code of that Kilchemoth Park Hotel indeed is F12NY17. And it's an opportunity, I suppose, for people there that are thinking of developing their own businesses or that are at that stage or, you know, thinking even about developing a sort of alternative enterprises or diversification on their farms to look at and to be exposed to the experiences of people that have gone through some of this already. And there's an opportunity there to meet the agri-tourism and food champions. Glossary Farm in Mayo and the Sligo Oyster Experience are coming in to share their experiences of starting up and developing their businesses. There's also workshops to support pre-startup businesses, startup, growing micro and small enterprises, agri-tourism and food workshops, organic farming, agroforestry, grazing or growing crops with trees workshops also, and a further workshop there dealing with free-range egg production, mobile hen houses, organic field and polytunnel fruit and vegetable production. So look at a whole range of different sort of areas there across the farm or across potential developments and diversifications from the farm that people will get an opportunity to see about and to learn about and to talk to people in the workshops about. As I said, this is a 2-day event now, Wednesday the 30th of September and Thursday the 1st of October, 10 a.m. to 4 p.m. in the Kilchemoth Park Hotel, as I said, at Chagas 2-day farm diversification event. Now, it would be very important that people would book in advance, you know, so that there's space there provided for you and so that, you know, people know that you're coming. Important to ring there for your local Chagas office in Ballina, Ballinrobe, Claremorris or Westport. But to reach out to Chagas anyway, just to secure your place and to avail of this, you know, wonderful opportunity really to have this on our doorstep. A second event that I want to just give a mention to there is the Transferring the Family Farm Clinic. Now, we mentioned this before, and by coincidence, it's taking place also in the Park Hotel in Kilchemoth, in the Park Hotel in Kilchemoth, on Thursday the 15th of October. It's a half-day event. It's starting at 10 a.m. and running through till dinner time. And again, what's this about? Well, it's a Chagas Transferring the Family Farm Clinic are designed to help farm families through the process of and all aspects that need to be considered when transferring the family farm. It's a one-stop shop. We've said it before, they're a one-stop shop for people and families and asset holders, farm holders who are considering the process of transferring the family farm to, you know, talk to the different stakeholders, the experts in the field, the solicitors, the accountants, the advisors, educators, the Succession Ireland, the citizens information, you know, people involved in all that, organic farming, forestry, loads of different, you know, land uses thereafter, and stakeholders that would be of assistance there to people in making the decision or helping them in making the decision. You know, it's free on the day, there's no charge for being there, but again, it will be important to book your place in advance or just so that we know that you're coming anyway for sure. So as I said, it's Thursday the 15th of October, 10 a.m, Park Hotel Kilchemoth, Chagas Transferring the Family Farm Clinic. And the last thing that we want to give a mention to, it's kind of an ongoing thing, I suppose, really, but Chagas here in Mayo are currently taking names there for courses that are about to start in the education side of things, just distance courses and part-time courses. And there's lots of different benefits there of doing the Green Cert. And, you know, there's Chagas Mayo are involved in delivering the Green Cert here for many years. And we have different options, the part-time option and the distance education option for doing the same. So look at anyone that's interested in availing of our courses, they're starting up shortly, can make contact with ourselves, that's Cora Owens and Chagas Ballinrobe, or indeed make contact with any of your local Chagas offices there. We'll give you a shout back and take your details and, you know, answer answer any questions and queries you have indeed too about the benefits of doing the Green Cert and the advantages that you get from accruing, and what it involves as well, what doing the Green Cert involves in terms of the obligations that you have there in the completion of this Green Cert. Well, that's it for this evening. Join us again each Monday, Tuesday, Thursday and Friday nights for Farming Scene presented by Teagasc. But for now, it's good evening from me, Páirc Welsh, and Teagasc Ballina.

Fultrashig, Shears na Cortica, Brendan, Latza, Gudji, Ajetanok, the Kav, Sulshir, Erkyol, Sport, August Nuokt, Oblinagan, Och Ankeshdich, Akain Kian, on Fragger and East Daney, August Kurtus, Lesh Ankansha, O Coldplay. Here's God Put a Smile on Your Face, or Midwest. Where do we

Sinn Coldplay, God Put a Smile on Your Face, our Midwest Radio, Gasul, Agam, Gamena, Lads, Arash, Arish, in Aaron, Legig, Gahana, Lua, Erfad, August, Savleen, Igesht, in Oris, Anukaron, V. Mary McAleese, Mary Harney, Marthonish, to August, Bertie Ahern, Maratisha, Girls Aloud, Aramalak, Gahana, Lua, Akanish, our Midwest. Here's Wayne Wonder.

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1: Football inside, intended for Conor Phelan. Runs after Henry Shetland. Kilkenny have a man over. It's Martin Comerford. He balances and he strikes and he scores. It could be the crucial goal of the game. Kilkenny with the title. The champions have retained the McCarthy Cup. Kilkenny the champions for the 28th time.

Canmore on Vini Gesht, O Tattoo, All the Things She Said. Now, Cost Suis on Radio, Leshen Everhainer on Malakalua. Here's Tom Craft, Little Loneliness.

tuning in to Gunshino XTM August DJ Chucky August Anish Tosh and I'm doing all the mock Kane Fleen at Augamanoct. Gavila is a tree.

0: The time is 10 o'clock.
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2: It's 10 o'clock. I'm Lindsay Dolan. The Orange Order has been allowed to march down a predominantly nationalist area of Portadown for the first time since the route was banned in 1998. The Drumcree standoff led to years of violence. The decision has incensed the Sinn Féin president, Mary Lou MacDonald.
3: They have made now very, very clear their distress, their anger and frankly their bewilderment that this decision could be taken. I cannot overstate how utterly reckless, how utterly irresponsible, frankly how mindless this decision is.
2: A legal challenge is expected. A woman in her 70s has been killed in a crash in County Wexford. She was the driver of a car which was involved in a three-car collision in Clonroach shortly after 20 to 3 this afternoon. She was pronounced dead at the scene when it happened on the N30 at Ballymaxie. The only person in a second car, a man in his 50s, was taken to hospital with injuries not believed to be life-threatening. The people in the third car did not need immediate hospital treatment. Jeffrey Donaldson will find out next month how long he'll spend in prison. The convicted sex offender and former DUP leader appeared in court today for a pre-sentence hearing. Emily Keegan reports.
4: In June, Jeffrey Donaldson was found guilty of 18 historic sex offences against two women when they were children. Today, he arrived at New

0: questioning three people in relation to an assault which left a man in his 20s in a critical condition in Kerry. It happened in the square area of Listowel between 8:15 and 9:15 last night. The man's been treated in hospital after the incident. Three men in their 20s and 30s have been arrested and are being held in Garda stations in Kerry. A major homeless charity has warned the number of people living in emergency accommodation will remain at record highs until single adult homelessness is tackled. Three out of every five adults in emergency accommodation nationally is a single adult, with the rest made up of families. 17,885 people were living in emergency accommodation in August. Paul Sheehan from Cork Simon Community says single adult homelessness is the charity's biggest concern.
1: They get barely a mention in the government policy that was published in December. If that's not addressed, then we're not going to meet the target that this country signed up to, ending homelessness by 2030.
0: The first batch of tickets to see Oasis at Slane Castle were snapped up today, while many fans are still holding out hope in receiving a code. Fans needed to register in advance in order to be eligible to receive a unique code, which will give them access to buy a ticket over the weekend. It's after hours of long queues and dynamic pricing were criticised for their reunion gigs last year. Music journalist Paul Stokes says a similar system has been used quite well in high-demand gigs.
2: I think for particular gigs, so when Taylor Swift did her Wembley dates a few years ago, there was a similar system where if you pre-bought the album at the time, you got one window and then you had to pre-register. So I think there is a system to try and manage the amount of people going onto sites. I mean, it's a bit like, obviously, you know, if everyone wants to try and get a ticket at one point at the same time, the computers just really can't cope with it still. So there's that. I think they did try this for the second batch of Wembley shows they did last year. They used this system and it works.
0: It's approaching 4 minutes past 10.
3: And in sport, Manchester City are reported to have been found guilty of all but one of the 115 charges that they've been facing for breaching the Premier League's financial regulations. If confirmed, the club could face some significant penalties. City insists, though, the process is ongoing and they continue to deny any wrongdoing. Galway United and Shelburne have drawn 1-1 in the Premier Division of the SSE Airtricity League. Jimmy Keohane scored from the penalty spot just before half-time to put United in front, but Mipo Debeco equalised for Shells just before the hour. Shelburne remain in sixth place on the table, while Galway are now 4 points clear of the relegation playoff place. Ireland have kept alive their hopes of reaching next year's European Under-21 Championships. Jim Crawford's side won 2-0 at Slovakia to close the gap to their opponents to 2 points in the race for a playoff spot in the group. Waterford's in-form forward Tom Lonergan was on target, with Sean Grehan heading in the second. Cate O'Connell came off the bench to win his third cap in Northern Ireland's 1-0 win at Georgia in the Nations League. If the Arsenal youngster was to be capped one more time, it would rule out any potential switch to the Republic of Ireland. Aoife O'Rourke says it's really, really special to be crowned European boxing champion again. The double Olympian struck gold in Bulgaria in the middleweight class this evening. It's O'Rourke's fourth European medal in all, and it follows on from the footsteps of her sister Lisa, who won a gold medal earlier this week. Ulster and Connacht have both suffered losses on the opening day of the new United Rugby Championship season. Matt Canton scored a try on his return for Connacht, but they conceded two late tries in losing by 29 points to 15 to the Stormers at Dexcom Stadium. Ulster picked up a try-scoring and losing bonus point in their 34 points to 29 defeat at home to Edinburgh. And George Russell will be on pole position for tomorrow's Azerbaijan F1 Grand Prix. His title rival, Kimi Antonelli, who leads the title race by 81 points, will be starting from 16th after he had a crash in qualifying. Offaly's Alex Dunn won today's F2 feature race in Baku. And that's your news and sports. I'm Will O'Callaghan. It's now 6 minutes past the hour.
4: The weather forecast
5: with Connolly's Audi, Ballina, Sligo and Galway, where ordering your 262 vehicle is easy at connollys.ie.
6: Now then, there's going to be showers and some clear spells overnight. The showers will be heaviest and most frequent early on, but they will become more isolated as the night goes on. Lowest temperatures of 10 to 14 degrees in moderate southwest winds, fresh along the coast. Tomorrow, Saturday, the 26th day in September, will be another breezy day with sunny spells and well-scattered showers in the morning. Cloud is set to increase in the afternoon and showers will become more frequent. Highest temperatures of 15 to 17 degrees with moderate to fresh and gusty south to southwesterly winds. And as always, for that more detailed local and national forecast, see met.ie.
4: The weather forecast with

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7: Now, how are we getting on? We're kicking off indeed another Friday night here on Midwest Radio, where it's 2 hours of great country music from both here in Ireland and across the pond in Nashville, Tennessee. It's myself, Shane McHugh, in the hot seat with you for the next 2 hours. We're everywhere. I hope you're happy. I hope you're healthy. And I hope you're in the humour for some good music and indeed company and a bit of crack, because life is for laughing. As always, the door in front of me is wide open and I'm hoping that you're going to come right on in.

Oh yeah, there you have it, a great version of a mighty song. The sound there of the wonderful late great Merle Haggard with the story of poor old Daddy Frank, the blind guitar man, and he didn't let his affliction hold him back. A great song to take the jump leads to another week's edition of the programme here on Midwest Radio. It's myself, Shane McHugh, in the hot seat with you. And as I said at the intro, wherever you are, I hope you're happy and I hope you're healthy. And indeed, it's the plan for the night is a simple plan. We seldom deviate from it each and every week. Good country music, the bit of conversation and the bit of crack for the next 2 hours. And of course, it is the music from both here in Ireland and across the pond in Nashville that you'd like to hear. So don't forget, if you want to get in touch with us, give us a text, give us a WhatsApp to 087-900-4141. That number again is 087-900-4141. And that's with thanks to our new sponsor of the programme, actually, Paul Claffey Tours. And as we were saying last week, Spain is fierce tempting on a lonely, quiet night in September. What do you think? Check them out. They boast 30 years of unforgettable trips with top country music, great hotels and warm hospitality. And you can check them out by going online and looking at Paul Claffey Tours. .ie. Mary has been in touch with the programme and she said, Shane, what about a bit of Ray Lynham? What about this one, Mary? One entitled Mona Lisa has lost her smile and says you, she's been pussing a while.

So that explains how she lost her smile. She's had a puss on her hanging in the lower of there for quite the many of years. But the sound there, the wonderful sound there of Ray Lynham with one entitled Mona Lisa Lost Her Smile. And I do hope that Mary tuned away tonight who requested Ray Lynham enjoyed that particular one. We have a rake people that we need to say hello and how you doing to. We are going to say hello and how you doing first and foremost to a lovely lady that keeps me company every Friday night, and that's Kitty. Kitty O'Graw, how are you keeping? I hope you're well. I hope you have good health on your side, and I hope all is well with you for a lovely, lovely weekend. Tony Dollard is with us. How are you tonight, Tony? Good to hear from you, and a safe journey to you. We're going to say hello and how are you doing to Muriel Travers. She's tuned away from Leitrim, and Muriel has asked me, Shane, what's for the tea tonight? Well, I tell you, Muriel, I pulled in on the way to the studio tonight into the petrol station to stock up, and didn't I see an awful tempting pen au chocolat? Now, haven't I getting notions? A pen au chocolat. But anyways, that's out in the reception area, well, in the kitchen area, waiting for me. And it'll do the job. It'll do the job, Muriel. But I'm doing too much talking about my belly, as always, and not enough music. What about this lovely song? Because Anne got in touch with the programme a short while ago. And she said, Shane, you played a lovely song about a little bird a few weeks ago on your programme. I'm not quite sure what it was called, but it was sung by Geraldine Branigan. I have just the one. I hope you enjoy it.

Now, the sound there of Geraldine Branigan, of course, the wife of one of Ireland's great lyricists, Phil Coulter, but very much a star in her own right. Geraldine Branigan with the story of the little birdie. Don't fly too high, my little bird, that one is entitled. And I do hope that Anne, who requested that particular track, enjoyed it. We're going to say hello to our three lovely ladies from County Sligo. That's Anne, Bridie and Marie. Ladies, I hope you're in the finest of form. And the request is for a number by Robert Mazzell, and we'll do our very, very best with it between now and the time of 12. To Edgware in the United Kingdom we go, because we want to say hello to Des and to Margaret Creamer. And on their behalf, we'll send our best wishes to Anne and Liam Rosmond in County Longford. And the request is for a number by Larry Cunningham. And as the man said, there was nobody able to hit a low note like Larry Cunningham. So we'll feature something for sure by Larry between now and the time of 12. Eugene O'Connor is with us tonight from down around Ballyhadrine. Always good to hear from you, Eugene. Let's do this one by Derek Ryan.

The sun is in the sky and the cows are on the hill, and says you, if you can say that, things aren't too bad at all. The sound there of Derek Ryan with a good lively number, which I do hope that you enjoyed. Sarah Graw, how are you keeping? Sarah got in touch with the programme. She's down around Ballyhadrine, if I'm not mistaken, and she sent me in a very simple message. She said, Shane, did I miss the owl yarn? Well, bejay, you didn't, Sarah. I was keeping it specially for yourself and all the other listeners who might like to hear it, because I was told a good one now this week. I was told one that concerned three gentlemen, three men by the name of Paddy. You had Paddy the Englishman, you had Paddy the Frenchman, and of course, you had Paddy the Irishman. And this is going back a good while. And unfortunately, for right or wrong reasons, the three men were being executed by the law. They had committed grievous offences and they were about to meet their fate. And the first man to meet his fate through the execution was Paddy the Frenchman. And the executioner said to him, he said, Paddy, I have three choices for you. He said, I can either use the guillotine on you, I can either hang you, or I can either shoot you. But you have to pick one of these three. And Paddy the Frenchman said, well, in France, the guillotine is, of course, French, so I will go with the guillotine. So the Frenchman went up, he put his head on the guillotine, and the executioner pulled the rope, and Paddy didn't get stuck halfway going down. And he didn't know what to do. The executioner kind of panicked, and he said, well, look, I can't execute you, so I suppose you're free to go. Off you go, and run and say nothing before anyone says anything. So off Paddy the Frenchman goes. Paddy the Scotsman, an Englishman rather, was looking at this and he was thinking what his choice was going to be. And the same thing, I can either shoot you, I can either hang you, or I can either use the guillotine on you. And after watching the success Paddy the Frenchman had, Paddy the Englishman said, well, I think I'll use the guillotine as well. Well, on my solemn oath, didn't the same thing happen? Halfway down, stuck. Off he goes. Couldn't finish the job. Then it came to good old Paddy the Irishman. Paddy came from outside Tulscan Roscommon and he wasn't sure what was going on. And he thought of his three options and he said, Harry, you better shoot me. That thing doesn't seem to be working at all.

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5: Now you're very welcome back after that quick break. I had to take a quick break after telling that old yeah. I had to take a few minutes to laugh away to myself. I do hope that you enjoyed it. A good few listeners actually getting in touch asking me, where do I get these yarns? And sure, wouldn't that be telling you? I can't reveal my sources. But anyways, we're going to say hello and how are you doing to Francis, who's tuned away tonight. Francis, it's always a breath of fresh air and lovely to hear from you. And I hope all is well and happy. And we'll do our best with that particular request that you've sent in to us. We are also going to go to Sligo and say hello to Tina. Tina, it's good to hear from you, I grow, and I hope all is well with you. Patricia is with us tonight from Ballina. Good to have you with us, Patricia. And I know Patricia is a great fan of the Highwaymen. So, Patricia, we might sneak something in by them before the time of 12 o'clock. Just wait and see. Right now, however, we have got several requests in tonight from various listeners across the province of Connacht looking for Big Tom. We had Anne tuned away from just outside Headford in Galway, a place I know so very well, a townland. She said, Shane, don't mention my surname, so I won't, but I know you, Anne, and it's great to have you with us. I've also got a request in from Ballahadreen, actually, also looking for Big Tom. So let's go with this one by Tom. A Big Tom song you wouldn't hear too often. Sound of Ireland's forever country music king with one about the ghost of Glengevlin. I hope you enjoy this one.

It's one of tragedy, of a young man from Llangavelin who in 1943 went to work in New York City like many Irish men. But he didn't know when he left home he would not return again. While working down the underground, a tunnel that caved in, though his buddies tried to save him, they knew it was all in vain. Before he died, through tears he cried, "Grant me my last request. Take me back home to Llangavelin for my eternal rest." Now the Ireland of the 40s was one of poverty and pain. There were no emails or online fares to take you home again. 10 days it took a letter to tell his parents of their loss, but they could not bring their boy back home. They could not afford the cost. At 8 o'clock that evening, his funeral mass was said, and his workmates, they all gathered to mourn their buddy who was dead. He was buried the next morning 3,000 miles from home in the New York City churchyard. Now he lies all alone. Meanwhile, back in Ireland, in his home village of Glen, 4 girls were walking down the road. The time was 1 a.m. They heard a sound and looked around, and much to their surprise, a funeral cortege all in black went slowly walking by. Well, now you've heard my story, you may think it's just folklore, but I got to believe my mother. She was one of the four. I have searched for many answers, but only one I own.

0: that no one can explain. And throughout their lives, those four girls never saw that sight again. Was a young boy's last wish granted by a power, not by men? While his body lies in New York, his spirit rests in Glen.
1: Aye, One You Wouldn't Hear Too Often by the Country King here in Ireland. Big Tam McBride there with the story, the sad story indeed of the ghost of Glengiblin. And you know, if you delve a little further beyond the surface of that track, what you're listening to is a very, very true and sentimental song about Irish immigration years ago. And Manny's the one from particularly this part of the country, the west of Ireland, that had to leave the shore. And that was reality. A lot of them lost their lives overseas, and they were maybe 3 or 4 weeks dead before word got home, and that was just reality. And thankfully, we have moved on from them days. A lovely request in here from Cassie, Laura and Paul. And Cassie, Laura and Paul have asked me to give a great big shout out to their aunt and uncle, Kathleen and Pádraig, who are in Killala, because tonight, Kathleen and Pádraig are celebrating 50 years of happy life together. It's their 50th wedding anniversary today. And we want to wish them, from all of us here at Midwest Radio, the very, very best, and congratulate them and wish them every best wish for many more years of good health, good fortune. So Kathleen and Pádraig, good on ye. We'll dedicate this lovely song from a lovely band, The Conquerors, to you both. It's one entitled If I Should Fall Behind. And believe it or believe it not, it was the boss, Bruce Springsteen, that had this song first.

Now, everyone dreams of a love lasting and true, but you and I both know what this world can do. So let's make our steps clear that the other may see. I'll wait for you. If I should fall behind, I hope you'll wait for me. The sound there of The Conkers with a lovely, lovely old-time waltz, of course, first made famous by The Boss, Bruce Springsteen, believe it or not. A beautiful song that we dedicated to a lovely couple in Killala, Kathleen and Pádraic. They're celebrating their 50th wedding anniversary, and I'm sure all will join in with me in wishing Pádraic and indeed Kathleen all the best for many, many more years. Hopefully of happy bliss together. Let you not get sick of one another yet. You've lasted this long, but all the best to you both. We are going to continue with requests. Lots of them coming into us tonight, and that's what we love to see. And you can keep them coming into us courtesy of our wonderful sponsor, Paul Claffey Tours, to 087-900-4141 on the text or the WhatsApp. We're going to say hello to Saoirse. Saoirse has tuned her way tonight, and she said, Shane, will you say a big hello to Niall in Swinford? He's a big fan of the programme, and he's tuned into us tonight. So Saoirse and Niall, it's good to have you with us. We're also going to say hello and how you doing to Dave Willis. And Dave Willis is tuned away, I believe, from the United Kingdom. And he asked me to say hello to Willie Baker from Turmacheady. And I'm told that Willie is out and about gallivanting with Willie Gibbons in Chicago. So there you have it. The messages, have a great weekend and all the best from Noreen and Dave. Mad Mike in County Cavan, how are you keeping a cara? Mad Mike, as he calls himself, I do always preface, and I just say I'm not just calling a fella from Cavan Mad. He just called himself Mad Mike Wilson. But Mad Mike Wilson said, great show, young lad. How about Shotgun is out? Paddy is on the move. What about it? It's the sound here of Paddy Tracy with one from Mad Mike and Cavan.

There you go, the sound there of Paddy Tracy with one entitled Paddy's on the Move Again, and we dedicated that indeed to Mad Mike Wilson from County Cavan. That's what he calls himself, and it's always wonderful to hear from him. He always has mighty requests and a great few words. So Mad Mike in County Cavan, keep it country and keep it well, I hope, and all the very, very best of wishes to you. We're going to say hello and how you doing to our great friend in downtown Ballinasloe, and that of course is Michael Burke, and he's requested a lovely, lovely number that I had a bit of technical problems actually getting going, but we're going to do it after the time of 11. So if you stay with me until then, Michael, we'll give it a spin. Mo Bandy's Picture in a Frame, so that's on its way. And we'll say hello to Kate Burke, who I'm told is also listening. So it's always great to hear from so many of the Burkes from downtown Ballinasloe in County Galway. And from downtown Ballinasloe, we go to... Oh, Jesus, this has gone away from me here. Hang on a second. From downtown Ballinasloe in County Galway, we go to downtown Tuam in County Galway. And we're going to say hello and how are you doing to Brian and Ellie Ward. And they've requested this next lovely, lovely number by the late, wonderful Dolores Kane. And any opportunity we get here on the programme to give Dolores a spin, we always avail of it. So for Brian and for Ellie, it's the sound of Dolores with her signature track, Caledonia.

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5: Now you're very welcome back. There's nothing as quick as the time flying flying away on us tonight. The programme is just flying tonight. And we're fast approaching the top of the hour as we cross over for an update on the latest happenings. And indeed, it's my opportunity to run out in the kitchen and enjoy my pain au chocolat that I've been counting down the minutes to. There is, however, a man that we want to say hello and how are you doing to before we go to the top of the hour. And that is a gentleman in Faraway, Australia, Michael Duffy. He's a wonderful, wonderful friend of this programme. And Mick, it's always great to hear from you. What about this one, Mick? We'll dedicate it specially for yourself. It's a lovely one by Ricky Van Shelton, one entitled Life's Little Ups and Downs. And ain't that what life is? A series of ups and downs. The plan, I'll be back the other side of 12, or the other side of 11, should I say, with an update on the weather and some more great country music from both here in Ireland and indeed Nashville, Tennessee. Enjoy this one by Ricky.

0: time is 11 o'clock.
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3: Now, tonight is set to comprise of showers and clear spells. The showers will be heaviest and most frequent early on, but they will become more isolated as the night goes on. Lowest temperatures of 10 to 14 degrees in moderate southwest winds. Fresher, of course, along the western coast. Saturday, the 26th day in September, will be another breezy day with sunny spells and well-scattered showers coming in the morning. Cloud will increase in the afternoon and showers will become more frequent. Highest temperatures of 15 to 17 degrees with moderate to fresh and gusty south to southwesterly winds. And as always, for the more detailed local and national forecast, have a look at met.ie.
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like South Africa or Southern Australia or the United States of America or the United Kingdom or France or, hey, even Timbuktu in China, you're welcome. You're more than welcome. The door is open and you're always welcome to step right on in. The plan for the remainder of the programme is more the same, to be honest with you. A bit the conversation, good country music and the bit of crack. And that's what we like to deliver each and every Friday night here on Midwest Radio. The number to text or to WhatsApp, whether it's to say hello and how are you doing or to request an old country favourite, is 0879004141. That number again, 0879004141. And we'll say thanks to our sponsors, our wonderful sponsor of the programme, Paul Claffey Tours, a leader in their own right of the country music tour circuit. They can boast 30 years of unforgettable trips with top country music, great hotels and warm hospitality. And if you go online to paulclaffeytours.ie, you'll see the offering for the remainder of 2026 and indeed 2027. And as we said a few times now at this point on the programme, on a cold night in September, isn't Spain fierce tempting? I think it is. Have a look and see and decide for yourself. And don't be disappointed because demand is certainly there. I have yet to finish my pan au chocolat. I went out there and I had to rush. I left myself short on time between making the tea and all of that and rooting in the vinyl vault to dig out a few lovely country numbers. I left myself short on time. So I'm going to play this country classic to get us up and going. And I'm going to finish my lovely pan au chocolat. It's the sound of Mr. Bobby Bear with that old favourite story from the streets of Baltimore.

What's that, says you? That there is the sound of good country music, good classic country music. The sound there of Bobby Bear with the song that really made his name famous in Nashville and across the US of A, and indeed in Europe. The streets of Baltimore, covered by so many artists, but I think Bobby has the definitive version of that song. And I had a row about that very point with a man that knows good country music before. He said there was another artist more local to us that used to sing that song that the definitive version rests with, but

I don't know, I have a soft spot for Bobby Bear, but there you have it. We won't dwell on it. What was I about to address? Yes, I was about to address a request, and I've been slow to do this. I've actually been very, very slow to do this, because we have a request that has come into us the last 3 weeks, actually, on the programme. And it's for a song that if you listen to it, you think, yeah, it's a good song. It's a good song. But to me, there's one fundamental error with it. It's generated by artificial intelligence, which in translation means that it's not a real singer. They're not real musicians. And everything that you hear is, of course, generated by a computer. And to me, that is a very worrying trend in music. I think it's an assault on a craft that we absolutely cherish. And it's really undermines the talent, the genuine talent that is involved in writing a wonderful song. So we're not going to do it. But instead, what we're going to do is we're going to play a song which to me represents the absolute very best of the craft of country music that we so cherish. The craft of being able to write a song, the talent of being able to sing it well, and the emotion that is carried throughout. And that's one thing that artificial intelligence will never be able to achieve in full, is that emotion. That's just my view. Molly in Ballina Agra, this is a beautiful song, and I want to dedicate it specially to you. It's the sound of Alan Jackson with Remember When.

Isn't that one of the lovely ones? The sound there of the wonderful Alan Jackson with one entitled Remember When, a song that we played for two reasons. Number one, I wanted to play a song that really represents everything that artificial intelligence is never going to be able to fully replicate in terms of passing on the emotion and capturing the emotion of brilliant country music. And number two, I wanted to play something lovely for Molly, our friend from the banks of the Moy. I know Molly likes that. Well, I hope she enjoyed that particular song. And Molly, I hope you're in the best form and indeed in the best of humour and health. Kay got in touch while that song was playing and she said that she enjoyed it. So Kay, I'm glad that you did. Good to hear from you. We are also going to say hello to a listener in Luton in the United Kingdom. That's John Newman. And he has requested a lovely song, actually, I must say, by the Statler Brothers. A song that I'm actually going to have to dig deep in the vinyl vault for, because it's a song from neither today nor yesterday. Grace is tuned away tonight and she is requesting a particular track by Vince Gill. Grace, I don't think we'll get to that one now tonight, but we'll have something nice for you nevertheless. It's a busy, busy show now. Tonight, so many more requests to get through, not least this next one, because we got a lovely, lovely request in here from Pather. Tuned away tonight from Carna as Connemara. It's the sound of Mr. John Denver with a beautiful one, Annie's Song, an old favourite.

An artist taken from us far, far too soon. The sound there, the immortal sound there of John Denver with Annie's Song. And, you know, I think I've mentioned a few times on the programme, anytime I've played that song, there's a beautiful, beautiful version of that song available to view online. And it's actually performed live by John himself at the Seamsa Tíre in Cork. I think it's back in 83 or, you know, round about them years. Maybe later. He sings the last, or maybe it's the middle verse. Do you know, I need to watch it myself to remind myself. But he sings a verse of that song, Oscailge, in Irish, in our native tongue. And it's absolutely beautiful. John was an artist that had a real love for Ireland. He performed here many, many times. He loved the Irish audiences and they loved him right back. And we'll never forget him. Another lady that we always love to give a mention to, because she's what a friend to the programme. This next listener is Margaret from Dunmore, our poet laureate. Margaret has sent us in a lovely poem, which we're going to dedicate tonight to all of you who might well be finding life a bit tough at the moment. And it's a reminder to us all that when things get tough, you just have to say to yourself, keep going, keep going. And that's the central message of this poem. It's very self-explanatory and appropriately entitled, Don't Quit. When things go wrong, as sometimes they will, when the roads you're trudging all seem uphill, when money is tight and debts are high, and you want to smile but you have to sigh, when care is pressing you down quite a bit, rest if you must, but don't you quit. For life is tough with its twists and turns, as every one of us sometimes learns, and many a failure runs about, when he might have won if only he had stuck it out. Don't give up though the pace seems slow, you may succeed with another blow. Often the goal is nearer than it seems, a faint and faltering man. Often the struggler has given up when he might have captured the victor's cup. And he learned too late when the night came down how close he was to that golden crown. Success is just failure turned inside out. The silver tint off the clouds of doubt. And you never can tell how close you are. It may be near when it seems so far. So stick it out. Stick to the fight when you're hardest hit. It's when things seem their absolute worst. It is then that you must not quit.

And so say all of us, Lacoon of Jay, hard times come again no more. I thought that was the most appropriate song to follow up on that most beautiful poem sent in to us by Margaret from Dunmore. The sound there of the Celtic Brothers. So I do hope that you enjoyed their beautiful song, their beautiful version of a beautiful song. Now, earlier in the programme, we promised wonderful listeners in Edgware in the United Kingdom, Des and Margaret Creamer, something by Larry Cunningham. And we said that there was no man better able to hit a low note quite like Larry. And we'll stand by that comment on this next song is Testament to Same. We'll dedicate this one to Anne and Liam Rosmond in Longford. Among the Wicklow Hills.

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Oh, close your eyes for that one and you're back on the ballroom of Romaine's dance floor. What about it? I'd say listeners of a certain vintage will most be familiar and recall with fondness that old-time classic from the dancing days. The sound of Eileen Reid and the Cadets with an old Kitty Wells classic, actually. That came from Kitty Wells way back, I think, in the late 40s. It could be that old. I gave my wedding dress away. Wouldn't you be an awful bitter sister if you listened to that? Bad-minded sister now that'll do that to you. But anyways, we won't dwell on that story. It's on we go with the music, and we're going to go to one. Yes, we're going to go to a lovely duet that really fuses Irish country music and American country music, because it's the sound of two legends that we love to give airtime to and honour on the programme, and that is Margot from Donegal and Dolly Parton from Tennessee. Here they are together with one entitled God's Colouring Book. And after that, we have a beautiful song from Mo Bandy, especially for our friends in downtown Ballinasloe, the Burkes.

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1: Do indeed check them out, paulclaffeytours.ie. The very best in the business for the country music tour, and have been for the last 30 years. They were the first on the scene, and the first and the best. To Walpole, Massachusetts we go, because we want to say hello to Des Quinn, who's tuned away tonight from over that side of the Atlantic in Walpole, Massachusetts, US of A. And they tell me actually that they are bracing for northeastern storms. So I hope that all passes nice and quietly and without any fuss and without any legacy is the most important thing. Let's hope it comes as it goes. But all the best to you, Des, and all the Quins tuned away from Massachusetts. What about a song by about Boston specially for you? Or indeed rather, about a lovely girl from Boston. It's the sound of the Galway boy, Mikey Denver, with the story of the lovely Boston Rose.

Ah, yeah, doesn't he do a lovely job on that? Lovely, lovely song, lovely stuff indeed from the Galway boy, Micah Denver, there with the story of the Boston Rose. And we dedicated that one to Des Quinn, tuned our way tonight, rather appropriately, from Walpole, Massachusetts, not too far away at all from Boston City. So Des, all the best to you, and I hope that storm passes without too much fuss, and that you're safe and well wherever it is that you are in particular. So it's On We Go, and we're continuing with lovely music, and we're going to give a spin to a lovely song for a lovely lady from Lovely Knock. She knows who she is. I won't say her name because she doesn't like that, but I know this song means a lot to her. It's Amy Lou Harris with Save the Last Dance for Me.

Oh my goodness me, at his very, very best there, the sound there of Glen Campbell, actually, with an old Conway Twitty classic, It's Only Make-Believe. And indeed, it was Glen drawing to a close another week's edition of the Friday Night Country Show right here on Midwest Radio. With myself, Shane McHugh, I've had my backside in the seat for the last 2 hours, and it's been my privilege and pleasure to have had the honour of your company for the last 2 hours. And I hope wherever it is that you were tuned into us from, that you enjoyed the programme, that the songs were the songs you wanted to hear, and indeed the songs that you enjoyed. And until next time, look after one another, keep on keeping it country, and as we always say on this programme, there ain't no sound quite like a country sound. The man, the myth and the legend playing us out tonight is none other than George Jones, with an old classic one entitled The Grand Tour. Until next time, Shane McHugh signing off, saying to you and yours, good night, God bless, Iowa.

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2: That brings us to the end of live broadcasting for another day here on Midwest Radio. Coming up, we have a replay of the Tommy Maron Show, followed by the Mid-Morning Show, and some nice music to take you through the night. We hope you enjoyed our programmes and you'll join us again tomorrow. We'll be back on air, please God, at 7 a.m.
3: At the end of the day, we praise you, Lord. We thank you for all the graces that have come to us from your hands. For bringing us safely through this day, we thank you, Lord. For the work you have given us to do, we thank you, Lord. For the food you have given us to eat, we thank you, Lord. For all we have learned and received from others, we thank you, Lord. Forgive us our faults we have committed this day. For our laziness, our neglect of others, forgive us, Lord. Pour down your blessings on our family. May we all be one as you are one in generosity and love. We forgive and ask forgiveness this night for any sharp word we spoke today or anything we did in anger or in haste. We pray for the whole world, the sick, the lonely, and all who suffer injustice. Lord, help us to help them. Bless the people of our parish. Keep us always in your love. We pray tonight, too, that peace will prevail over the whole world and that leaders and people of all persuasions will grow to love and respect each other, recognizing that we are all members of God's family. And may we be reconciled under the banner of dignity and peace with justice for all. Visit our homes, O Lord, and keep them safe from all harm and danger. Protect our property and stock. May your holy angels keep us in peace, and may your blessing be always upon us through Christ our Lord, who lives and reigns with you in the unity of the Holy Spirit, one God forever and ever. Amen. Have a peaceful and restful night. Bianach Daliv.

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1: It's Friday morning on Midwest. Hello there. It's the 25th of September. It's Tommy Maron live in Ballina this morning at the Tom Ruan Park, ahead of the official opening of this incredible sensory garden, which is going to be officially opened by Minister Dara Cillieri later on this afternoon. So do stay with us. We'll be talking to some of the people behind the scenes and what is expected of this amazing facility on the Sligo Road in Ballina. We'll also be catching up with Harry Redknapp this morning ahead of his appearance this evening in the TF Royal Theatre in Castlebar. And Marie Loftus is going to be popping into the Ireland West satellite cruiser just after 10:30 to tell us about an exciting night that is happening at the Great National in Ballina tomorrow night week to raise funds for the Arts Centre in Ballina. That and so much more between now and 11. By all means, get in touch by text or WhatsApp 087-900-4141. That's our text and WhatsApp number. Courtesy of Sean's Bar and Kitchen, New York City, beside the Rockefeller Center, where you'll always find great food, friendly faces, and the best Irish welcome. Our email address is studio@midwestradio.ie. And you've got Sarah and Petrina taking your calls on 0818-3055. I'll go for a quick weather update in just 1 second, but I want to start by saying hello to

0: past three. He's also going to be in the Knockmore Foxford Boxing Club this evening at 7:30 for the official opening of their club there. And the club extremely grateful to all the people that have made this an amazing amenity. And everybody's welcome this evening. Barbecue, beverages, music, fun, games, crack, you name it. It's all there at the Knockmore Foxford Boxing Club. Official opening this evening at, I think, about 7:30 or thereabouts. Okay, has the weather changed, or what can we expect for the weekend? Well, let's go to Met Erin and find out exactly what's in store. We are joined this morning by Donal Egan. Good morning, Donal.
1: Hi, Tommy. Well, it's not looking too bad for today and tomorrow, and then it's going to change on Sunday when it's going to become a bit wet and breezy. So for today, it should brighten up through the day from the northwest as cloud continues to clear southeastward. So there should be plenty of bright weather, but with just a few showers. But those showers are going to become a bit more frequent and heavier as the day progresses. Highest temperatures today in the mid-teens. Then overnight tonight, similar conditions, a continuation of those showers and clear spells with lowest temperatures of 9 to 13 degrees. Then not a bad day tomorrow. For Saturday, there's going to be plenty of dry and bright weather. But again, as the day progresses, the showers will become a bit more frequent and heavier. And once again, highest temperatures in the mid to high teens. Then, as I said, a bit of a change on Sunday. So it's going to be wet and breezy on Sunday with persistent spells of rain, as I say, turning heavy at times. Highest temperatures of around 14 to 18 degrees. And all that before then, it should be a drier and brighter day on Monday again. So I guess Friday and Saturday will be the best days to get out and enjoy the weekend.
0: Okay, very good, Donal. Thank you very much indeed. It certainly is a mixed bag there for sure. That's Donal Egan in Met Erin. For a detailed 7-day forecast, of course, you can check out met.ie.
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0: Okay, fairly okay on the roads this morning. Thankfully, no major issues across the province last night. Generally speaking, in Roscommon Town, Castlereagh, Boyle and French Park, things are moving okay there. Sligo is reporting very busy traffic this morning on the Bundoran Road inbound, so give yourself extra time there if you would. Tubbercurry, Ballymote, West Sligo areas, no delays are reported there. Across Mayo today, the major routes are moving fairly well this morning. Usual delays there between Newport and Mulranny, but other routes are going fine today. And again, no major backlogs reported in the county. And Galway City traffic, usual delays there on the Headford Road inbound, but steady traffic elsewhere going into the city centre, and no delays reported in Dunmore or Tuam. Be careful on those roads today. As always, if you're out and about, we ask you to take extreme care and get there in one piece. That's our traffic and travel update for this morning. Okay, there we are.
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0: It's Friday morning on Midwest. Hello there. It's the 25th of September. It's Tommy Maron live in Ballina this morning at the Tom Ruan Park, ahead of the official opening of this incredible sensory garden, which is going to be officially opened by Minister Dara Cillieri later on this afternoon. So do stay with us. We'll be talking to some of the people behind the scenes and what is expected of this amazing facility on the Sligo Road in Ballina. We'll also be catching up with Harry Redknapp this morning ahead of his appearance this evening in the TF Royal Theatre in Castlebar. And Marie Loftus is going to be popping into the Ireland West satellite cruiser just after 10:30 to tell us about an exciting night that is happening at the Great National in Ballina. Tomorrow night week to raise funds for the Arts Centre in Ballina. That and so much more between now and 11. By all means, get in touch by text or WhatsApp 087-900-4141. That's our text and WhatsApp number. Courtesy of Sean's Bar and Kitchen, New York City, beside the Rockefeller Center, where you'll always find

0: great food, friendly faces, and the best Irish welcome. Our email address is studio@midwestradio.ie, and you've got Sarah and Petrina taking your calls on 0818 3055. I'll go for a quick weather update in just 1 second, but I want to start by saying hello to an adorable niece by the name of Chloe Halligan from Clare Morris. Good morning to you, Chloe, and a happy 17th birthday today. Your very proud Auntie Frances has just embarrassed you on the radio, wishing you all the very best. Adorable Chloe Halligan. Congratulations to you, Chloe, and all the best. And Frankie asked me to say good morning to Johnny and wish Johnny all the very best today. Dara Cleary is a busy man today because I know he's officially opening the Sensory Park here in Ballina at 3:30. He's also going to be in the Knockmore Foxford Boxing Club this evening at 7:30 for the official opening of their club there. And the club extremely grateful to all the people that have made this an amazing amenity. And everybody's welcome this evening. Barbecue, beverages, music, fun, games, crack, you name it. It's all there at the Knockmore Foxford Boxing Club. Official opening this evening at, I think, about 7:30 or thereabouts. Okay, how's the weather changed, or what can we expect for the weekend? Well, let's go to Met Éireann and find out exactly what's in store. We are joined this morning by Donal Egan. Good morning, Donal.
1: Hi, Tommy. Well, it's not looking too bad for today and tomorrow, and then it's going to change on Sunday when it's going to become a bit wet and breezy. So for today, it should brighten up through the day from the northwest as cloud continues to clear southeastward. So there should be plenty of bright weather, but with just a few showers, but those showers are going to become a bit more frequent and heavier as the day progresses. Highest temperatures today in the mid-teens. Then overnight tonight, similar conditions, a continuation of those showers and clear spells with lowest temperatures of 9 to 13 degrees. Then not a bad day tomorrow. For Saturday, there's going to be plenty of dry and bright weather. But again, as the day progresses, the showers will become a bit more frequent and heavier. And once again, highest temperatures in the mid to high teens. Then, as I said, a bit of a change on Sunday. So it's going to be wet and breezy on Sunday, with persistent spells of rain, as I say, turning heavy at times. Highest temperatures of around 14 to 18 degrees. And all that before then, it should be a drier and brighter day on Monday again. So I guess Friday and Saturday will be the best days to get out and enjoy the weekend.
0: Okay, very good, Donal. Thank you very much indeed. It certainly is a mixed bag there for sure. That's Donal Egan in Met Éireann. For a detailed 7-day forecast, of course, you can check out met.com. Anyway, before we get into the nuts and bolts of today's programme, I do again want to wish all the very best to Teresa Nealon from Coolrocull in Turlestrand, because after many, many years of service working in Kennedy's grocery shop in Acclare, she's retiring today, and they're pulling out all the stops for Teresa today, because the crew at Kennedy's in Acclare are inviting everybody from the parish to come along and celebrate Teresa's retirement between 10 and 1 o'clock today. They're hosting a coffee morning to celebrate Teresa, not to celebrate the fact that she's leaving, but to celebrate the fact that they're going to miss her so much after many wonderful years of dedicated service and friendship. So what they're doing is they have a coffee morning. You can go in there to the shop in Acclare, and all the funds raised in their coffee day will go to Tubbacurry Cancer Care Centre. So that's a lovely idea. Well done to Geraldine and all the crew in Kennedy's. But Teresa, it's your day today, and we wish you the very, very best with your retirement. That's Teresa Nealon from Acclare retiring today. I was asked as well just to give a quick mention to a memorial walk that's taking place in Swinford for Mayo Roscommon Hospice, because I was contacted by a crew there to tell me about an event that is taking place at St. Joseph's Church in Midfield. And it's on tomorrow at 3 o'clock. It's the Midfield Memorial Walk. It's been organised in memory of Brian Lavin on the first anniversary of his death, with all funds raised going to Mayo Roscommon Hospice. So please support that event. It's a memorial walk. €10 per person, €5 for students and OAPs, and under 10s are free. And all of the funds actually going to the Sunflower Children's Hospice as part of the Mayo Roscommon Hospice fundraising event. So I wish Claire Lavin and all the organisers of that event the very best tomorrow. That's Swinford at St. Joseph's Church. That's where you can assemble, and it starts at 3 o'clock. So here we are in beautiful Ballina today, and we're sitting in the Tom Ruan Park It's a big day today. If you're driving up or down the Sligo Road, you'll see the marquees, you'll see the colour, and fingers crossed we'll see a bit of sunshine this afternoon, because Dara Cailleary is going to officially open the Ballinas Sensory Garden at 3:30 this afternoon. And this has been an ongoing project that has kind of been coordinated by the Ballinas Community Cleanup Group, along with a lot of sponsors and a lot of other help. And one of the mainstays of the organising committee to raise the funds to make this a reality is David O'Malley. He's with us this morning. David, I bet as you were driving in this morning, you were thinking to yourself, all the hard work over many years, today is the day.
2: Yeah, we thought it'd never come, Tommy, being honest. It was like a fallow winter, many winters, and funds were low in February. We're looking into the abyss, and fair play to even all your listeners, yourself, all the sponsors, the funders, the council, our collaborative groups, Flo, everyone rode in behind us, you know, as a collective. It's about the town today, Tommy. It's not about individuals or groups, and it's actually mighty to be here. Look at all the beautiful Rebecca's and the hosters and all the flowers and the smells. The sounds, it's a poignant day too, because a couple of our members have passed away this year. Our chairperson Paddy O'Hara, who told me he taught me if it wasn't finished. So Paddy, I fulfilled my promise anyway. And his poor daughter Linda died, and Sarah Ellis, one of our members, died this year. And poor Jack O'Hara, you know, we've recognised him because his dad walked Mayo for us. So there's an awful lot of blood, sweat and tears gone into a lot of fertiliser gone into that park in terms of effort,
0: and a lot of money too.
2: We've kind of approximately half a million, which you think, where is it going? But you look at that equipment, you look at them flowers, you look at all the different things you have to do in terms of design and scope. This is the best park in Ireland, in my opinion, Tommy, and maybe in the world. We might even go for that.
0: I wouldn't disagree with you. Well, certainly in Ireland, it's one of the most beautiful places I've ever been. What was the genesis behind it, David? What instilled you to do a sensory park?
2: Well, when we set up the group, the cleanup was a litter group, if you remember. There was a few of us, myself, Mark Duffy and Martin Devaney, set up a litter group, and it kind of became painting. And one of our members had an autistic child, and it was one of my passions that she'd have a voice, because she's non-verbal autistic, and I wanted to recognise the fact that she should have a voice and I should have a place to go. So we put it on the top of our agenda the first meeting, and then other groups had similar ideas, you know, and we came, the Flow Community Group had an idea for the sensory experience and the swing, and Avril Graham texted me this morning, she said she's like a big child with the new swing, you know, so that it's very much a town effort. It's not as if it was anyone's individual idea, but I suppose, as Paddy Horace said, it's about delivering it too, and I have to give credit to the worker bees, you know. I think Martin's on later on, but it's a hive. There was all nights after night, mulching and weeding and planning, and my own kids are down here, there's pensioners down here, picked up a couple of chancellors along the way, a few gardeners, people just started walking their dogs. The dogs are loving it. It's very much, it's a town effort. And people talk about collaboration, and you know, there's always going to be rips on the road too, and there was planning and different issues, the way to get over, but this is very collaborative. It's very much a town, and I think today, if anyone takes anything from today, it's Ballinas is really to be proud of itself for looking after people who need looking after.
0: You know, we were speaking off air there, and it goes to prove anything in life is possible. This used to be a dump.
2: Yeah, Sir Thomas Aquinas is one of my favourite philosophers, and I never got his whole vegetative state of nature thing, but nature is heaven, really. It's our own Garden of Eden coming out of the dump, really, effectively. But as I said, it's really coming out of the work of people and the blood, sweat and tears, really.
0: It's a voluntary effort as well as an effort by business people and the like, David.
2: Oh, that's the big thing as well, yeah. Tommy, the sponsors as well. Only for the sponsors, it's easy to have great ideals, but the sponsors put the things there. There'll be a few of them here today. If you look at the sign coming in, every main sponsor gets recognised on that sign, but that's not in order of what was given. There's an awful lot of people that might have even given fivers and tenors. People jumped into rivers, if you remember, Tommy.
0: Yeah,
2: we brought down jockeys. We made cakes. We drank coffees. This has been. I've been very, very heavily involved in the sponsorship, and as a sponsor myself, even on this project, the sponsors don't get enough recognition. I think 80% of the whole funding was sponsors, and also I'd like to give credit to the funders in terms of the local authority, our councillors, Derek Cailleary's department, the different departments of community affairs. Everyone's got behind this. Minister Rabbit gave us a good trench as well, so it's a day to thank everyone, really, Tommy, in case I go down the wrong road.
0: Well, it's a day of celebration, that is for sure. sure. Just looking to the future, it's done now. Now it has to be maintained. How is the Ballina Community Cleanup Group going? Do you need more volunteers, David?
2: Yeah, we do. And in fairness, it set off as a blaze, if you remember, during COVID. And this came out of COVID, which is amazing. If you remember, it was quite cool. It was on Instagram and hip and everything on Saturdays. But I'd encourage people to come out again on Saturdays, because I know we have numbers, but I just think it's nice to get a bit of a buzz back in the winter. And it's a really rewarding thing to do. I didn't know that many in town, believe it or not, and people think they all know me, but ultimately the last 10 years or so I've got more involved in town. But I think it's the cleanup. Everyone's equal on the cleanup. That's the main thing, you know. We've all types of professions, all types of personalities, and it's great fun. I look back on Dermot Rice's video, and Dermot will speak in a while, look at that video online and see the fun that's coming through, piercing through the video, you know. It's not about who did what, it's about the voyage.
0: By the way, how are the trees going out in Mount Falcon? You planted, was it, how many trees?
2: I think we planted the guts of 10,000 trees around the town. Yeah, they're all doing well. We do have to keep replenishing them as well. And there's a number of trees even within the park, and there's a couple of award-winning trees as well donated by Dr. Cotterill and stuff. So we've had a good, we've had great buy-in, you know. Look at those flowers, Tommy. I'm not educated enough to talk about them. The boys will talk about them later on, but it's phenomenal. And thanks so much for your own support.
0: Not at all. Well, listen, listeners, if you can't get down today, the next time you're in Ballina, come on over to the Sensory Garden here. It's in the Tom Ruan Park on the Sligo Road, and you will be amazed. It's an absolutely beautiful, tranquil place is what I would describe it as. If you just want a few minutes away from the rustle and bustle of life, this is definitely the place. David, thanks so much.
2: Yeah, and a quick call out to the steering committee too, because they've been, it was meeting after meeting, you know, and we had an initial steering group, and at the end, and we had a fundraising steering group. So I know I'm not going to individually name them, but if you're all listening, I think our motto is we look out for people with no voices, so we're collective.
0: Well done. Thanks, David. That's David O'Malley there, one of the organisers of the Ballina Sensory Garden, the official opening at 3:30 here in Ballina this afternoon with Dara Kaliri. It's 18 minutes past 9.
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0: There'll be a bit of a hoolie in Mullinabrina tomorrow, and that's just outside Tubbercurry, because James Finan is celebrating an 80th birthday tomorrow. Good morning, James. Happy birthday. Enjoy your day. All the family are wishing you well, but especially your grandchildren, Abby, Fia, Carla, Amelia, Caitlin, Josh, and Chloe. Chloe, is it? Chloe, yeah. And also not forgetting the dog. Very important. Ruby. He's part of the celebration too. That's James Finan in Mullinabrina. Happy birthday tomorrow, James. Well done. A lovely message in from Mags and all the Fallons in Leslea and Clunbarry. Just to wish Teresa Nealon retiring today all the very best. Teresa, thanks for the many chats, smiles, laughs, and of course your work in Kennedy's shop in Acklare. You'll be so missed. So, Teresa, happy, happy retirement to you today. And a shout out to all the crew at the Midfield Memorial Run and Walk. I just mentioned it there, 3:00 tomorrow in memory of Brian Lavelle, with proceeds going to hospice. This is Tommy Maron live in Ballina this morning. We shall be back with lots more, including Harry Redknapp, in a moment. Welcome back to the beautiful garden here, the Sensory Garden at the Tom Ruan Park in Ballina. I was just asked to give a mention, by the way, the Roundford, Robine and Carus Parish Magazine Committee were on to me, and they're looking for submissions for their Parish Magazine, which is an annual publication. They publish all the stories, photographs, articles and memories of the year. However, given that three men from the parish, Enda Hessian, Stephen Cohen and Owen McGrill, I wonder who they are, involved in a rather momentous occasion in Dublin a couple of months ago, the committee are particularly keen to include any stories, articles, pictures or any other memories you have of Mayo winning Sam Maguire. So if you could send your emails or your photographs or your articles to rrcparishmagazine@gmail.com, they would be grateful, because Oisin is from the Roundford, Robine and Carus Parish Magazine Committee. Fair use to him. So that is a little message there from the Robine, Roundford and Carus Parish Magazine Committee. As I say, we are here for the official opening, or ahead of the official opening, of this incredible sensory garden here in Ballina. I'm joined on the programme next by Anna Connor, Anna is head of the municipal district here in Ballina. Thanks for coming in, Anna. Good morning.
4: Good morning, Tony. Thank you.
0: Now, I was talking to David there in relation to all the hard work that's gone into this, but and he did allude to the support of the municipal district. Without the support, it wouldn't be possible. One of the main stakeholders.
4: Tommy, it was a big team effort. It was everybody working together. We were delighted to be a part of that. There's about 30 sponsors. There is the Ballina Community Cleanup Group, which David is a part of. There's the GLOW group as well. So everybody worked together to develop this fantastic amenity that we now have on our doorsteps here on the Sligo Road here in Ballina.
0: Sometimes, you know, you take for granted things on your own doorstep. Now, I hadn't been in here until this morning, but this is a jewel in Ballina's ground.
4: Oh, absolutely, Tommy. This, you know, this is about 10 acres of a site, and there's so many aspects to it. It was once an old waste ground, and I think David alluded to that, but now it's a fantastic recreation amenity for the people of the town, the people visiting the town, and for everybody, you know, in the environs. It's a real hidden gem, and I would say it's very much kind of the jewel in our crown for Ballina Town.
0: In a previous life, Anna, I knew you in tourism in Mayo. Now you've moved to head of Ballina Municipal District. Are you enjoying the move?
4: Absolutely, I'm loving it. I'm very privileged to be in the job here, working with a fantastic team, working with we've six elected representatives in our municipal district. I have to say they're very good. They're a great team to work with, between our indoor staff, our administrative staff, technical staff, and our outdoor staff, and our elected members. We have a fantastic team working together for the betterment of Ballina, for the betterment of our municipal district area that extends out around Cross Malina, Ballycastle, Bunnyconlan, all those areas, not more. And we're doing a lot of good work collectively together with all of the various partners, like our Chamber of Commerce, like all the groups here today that meant this project to reality. So I'm in a great location working with fantastic people.
0: And we're seeing it, because Ballina has improved so much in the last 5 years.
4: Oh no, it definitely has. But I also like to acknowledge my predecessor, Declan Turnbull. He was the previous head of district. And to be fair to him, he started the ball rolling on a lot of stuff. So it was easy for me to kind of come in and kind of carry the can going forward.
0: Yeah. You're also joined here by Orla Burke, a senior executive engineer with the Ballina Municipal District. Thanks for coming in, Orla. Today, again, you know, so just give listeners an idea of your role.
5: Well, there's a whole team that has looked after the Tom Rowan Park for decades, and is a very treasured asset that we have. And we're absolutely delighted that Mayo County Council being a champion of the strategic development goals to welcome the sensory park. And it's for all ages. As it's been developed, I've seen people of all ages in here. So, as I said, it's been lovingly cared for decades, and we're absolutely delighted with this new addition. And it's looking really good at the moment with the flowers in bloom. And as you walk through it, you can sense all the different aromas. So I'm looking forward to it being fully open for everyone.
0: I think Ballina is now an autism-friendly town,
5: yes.
0: Which is great. And now we have this sensory garden or sensory park, which goes to prove that it's an all-inclusive community now.
5: Yes, it's all-inclusive. And we're very proud of that. And looking forward to seeing all ages in here.
0: Very good. And generally speaking, in terms of infrastructure in Ballina and how things are going, how are you doing there?
5: Well, we have a lot of challenges ahead, but we have lots of plans. I mean, we have a local transport plan, which we're hoping to have all the different proposals of the plan funded. It will lead to quality active travel infrastructure, cycle lanes, and one of the exciting proposals in it is a cantilevered active travel bridge across the Moy, which will allow the lower bridge to become two-way again, and active travel transportation or the pedestrians and cyclists will go on this new active travel bridge. So we're very excited about these proposals. We just need to get the funding, so that's a challenge. Yeah. And also the Western Bypass is well advanced, which will link the Cross Malina Road and the N26 Foxford Road at Hollister.
0: Would I be very naughty if I brought up the subject of traffic flow around the bridges in Ballina?
5: Not at all, Tommy. Traffic is a huge concern, yeah, to all of us, and we, as I said, these are the proposals we need to get delivered to alleviate traffic.
0: Would you accept that as it is, it's not ideal?
5: It's not ideal. unfortunately, our town doesn't have anything other than the national roads go right through town. So the first stage of this, the Western Bypass, is bringing traffic, will alleviate some of that. The plans are there, it's about funding. So following from the Western Bypass, we need to develop the Eastern Bypass. And also, as I said, the local transport plan, which concentrates on active travel. People leave in the car at home. It's not just about cycling. You know, you can walk and also bring on public transport. So all of these together will alleviate the congestion in the town.
0: Yeah, and Anna, do you want to come in on that?
4: Just on the point of funding, Tommy, we have some very exciting projects coming on stream. Recently, I just have to acknowledge Minister Cleary and Minister Brown that made an announcement there 2 weeks ago for $7.5 million for a project down at the Quays. So it's a total regeneration project, and it's all about really enhancing that whole area down there. So we're very, very grateful for that funding, and that is going to be a game changer, and it's only within a short distance of here. So this whole area on the Quay Road, Sligo Road, is very much going to become a real destination for people to come and explore. So we're very grateful for that funding that we've recently obtained.
0: Great. Anna, lovely to talk to you. Anna Connor, Head of Ballina Municipal District, and Orla Burke. Orla, thank you. Senior Executive Engineer. As you've mentioned, the bridges, listeners, you know, and I just ask you briefly on this, you know, there's been public consultation, I'm sure. Everybody has their own view as to what they think would work best, because people are dodging in from lane to lane, crossing each other, and they find it a kind of spaghetti junction going through the bridges. Are you still open to public perception, public views on this?
5: As I mentioned, the proposals within the local transport plan will have to go through further analysis and consultation. Each stage of the plan will require input from the public and all stakeholders.
0: Okay, brilliant. Listen, thanks so much for coming in, Orla. That's Orla Burke, Senior Executive Engineer with the Ballina Municipal District. It's Midwest on this very historic day in Ballina, 25th of September. Let's give you today's jobs.
3: 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All training provided must be over 18 and have a safe pass and manual handling cert. 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
6: 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Davida.ie.
0: Thanks, David. Just want to bring Anna Connor back in again, because quite a big crowd is expected this afternoon for the official opening of the Sensory Garden here in Ballina. Anna, in terms of parking facilities, what's the story?
4: Yeah, look, we're quite tight here for parking, so we have arrangements made for this afternoon. So for anybody visiting or coming to the official launch, and everybody's invited to come along, so we'd like to see as many people as possible, but we have the Bachelor's Walk car park, which is within a short distance of here. I'd also like to acknowledge the Cotton Cobble, Mary Moyles. She's the proprietor there of that particular business, but she's a quite a big car park to the rear of the building, so she's making parking available to the site on this afternoon as well. So I'd like just like to acknowledge Mary for that. And also finally, the Ballina Quay car park. So I'd just like to acknowledge the Ballina Lions Club are going to operate a shuttle bus service from 2:30. So anybody coming and want to park, we'll operate a shuttle bus service up and down. So I'd like to just acknowledge Pat O'Brien and members of Ballina Lions Club for their assistance in that.
0: Fair play to them. Yeah. And the official opening is at 3:30. So those shuttle buses will be going up and down from
4: 2:30 until we finish here at the end.
0: At the end, okay.
4: Yeah, and we'd invite everybody to come along and enjoy the afternoon.
0: And there's a marquee here, and even if it does rain, in case.
4: Yeah, just in case.
0: Yeah. Okay,
4: thank you,
0: Anna, thank you again very much indeed. Now, Harry Redknapp, anybody who has any kind of interest at all in soccer, professional soccer, will know the name Harry Redknapp. He has a managerial career spanning more than 4 decades. He was manager of Bournemouth, West Ham United, Portsmouth, Southampton, Spurs, Queen's Park Rangers, and he also worked along with some of the biggest names in soccer, witnessed countless memorable moments along the way. Well, tonight, Harry Redknapp is live in the TF Royal Theatre in Castlebar. It's been hosted by Mayo FC as they prepare for their inaugural season in the National League, and with the support of Intersport Elveries. And late last night, I caught up with Harry Redknapp, and I began by asking him if he misses management, or does he enjoy doing the kind of shows he'll be doing in Castlebar tonight?
7: Well, it keeps me busy. You know, I have to be doing something. I'm one of them people, I can't be sitting at home if I'm, you know, I have to either be out on my days off. I want to play golf. I love being doing something, you know. So, and I meet lots of nice people on these shows I've been around, and people have been very nice to me, and I love chatting to people anyway. So it's been good fun. I really enjoyed doing them.
0: Are you done with management, Harry? If the right offer came up, could you be tempted?
7: No, I think I've had it now. I think my time has gone, you know. So, but when I'm home, I go and watch Bournemouth every week. I live down here in, I live in Poole, which is next to, you know, the football ground. Bournemouth football ground is only maximum 15 minutes from my house. So Saturdays, I go almost every Saturday and watch Bournemouth play, and I enjoy that. So I still, you know, and I watch every game there is on television. I still love the game, but now I think my days of management are definitely gone.
0: The pressures of management, we all know so well, it can go so good for a period of time, then you can hit a dip, and then suddenly you're under extreme pressure, as many Premier League managers are on a weekly basis. In terms of the money involved in the sport now, and these incredible transfer fees, has it gone out of control?
7: Yeah, I think it's crazy now. I think the transfer fees, you know, people paying, you know, 80, 90, 100 million pounds for good players, but not, you know, we're not talking about, you know, I'm going back in time, but what would George Best have been worth? Can you imagine what George must have been worth if he'd have been playing today, you know, in this country? You know, Bobby Charlton, Dennis Law, the great players, you know, that we've had here, the Kenny Dalglishes, and incredible players over the years, what they would be earning. And these players really are not at the same level as any of them sort of players. And they're probably earning £250,000, £300,000 a week. It's gone absolutely crazy. Mm.
0: Politics and sport is very much in the news here in Ireland this week, ahead of the Republic of Ireland playing Israel on Sunday. Do you think politics has any place in sport?
7: Not really. No, I'd prefer not to get involved in the. You know, I think that it brings everybody together, and you know, it's we can forget about politics. And every time you put the news on, you become more and more depressed. I mean, unfortunately, there seem to be wars everywhere. You know, every time we put the telly on, we see tragedies all over the world. People losing lives and people bombing other countries. It's just so sad to see. I just think football is a relief for a couple of hours, and it brings everybody. We can go and, you know, just the sportsmen are not involved. The sportsmen or whoever they play for are not involved in the politics. They just play football. And so it's, I'd rather let the politicians continue to make a mess of everything and let the footballers and the sportsmen get on doing their sport.
0: Finally, you're coming to Castlebar on Friday night. Is this your first time to County Mayo?
7: It is, yeah. Very much looking forward. I love coming to Ireland. You know, I came over a few years back and managed a Gaelic football match. It was such a fantastic experience. And I went and managed a team called Castlehaven with Gianluca Vialli came, and he managed the other team that came from near Dublin called Ennis Isle. And we had a fantastic few days. I mean, Ireland, for me, and I'm not just saying it, I just think it's such a wonderful place. The people, you know, it's like I love going to Cheltenham, meeting the Irish. They're characters, and they enjoy themselves, and they're so friendly. And I just enjoy going to Ireland every opportunity. You know, I love going to play golf there. When I can. And so, I'm looking forward to coming on Friday.
0: Well, you may or may not be aware that County Mayo are currently the All-Ireland Senior Football Champions in Gaelic football. First time in 75 years, so there's a lot of excitement still in the county. But we are also a mad soccer county, so I know lots of people will be looking forward to hearing you on the stage on Friday night. I imagine it's a very relaxed kind of a presentation, is it?
7: Yeah, just come on and tell a few stories, we'll have a laugh, we talk football, you know, I've got some of my opinions on the game today and that, but also some funny stories about things that have happened to me in my career, either on, you know, in the football world or, you know, I'm a celebrity or anything else, who wants to be a millionaire, other things I've done on TV. So it's a fun night, yeah, hopefully people enjoy it. I've been really well received everywhere we've been. It's nice to meet so many people as well, so I enjoy it. It keeps me busy.
0: That's Harry Redknapp, the former soccer manager who's in the TF Royal Theatre tonight. It's an 8 o'clock start. 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And just to make sure you get a great seat, arrive nice and early because it's unreserved seating and it's also cashless. So just be aware of that. And if you want to get your tickets, you can ring the TF Royal Theatre box office through their website or through Ticketmaster. That's Harry Redknapp tonight in the TF Royal Theatre. That is going to be something special.
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0: Delighted to have with us Padraig O'Hara. Morning, Padraig. Good to see you again.
8: Morning. How are we keeping?
0: I'm all right. You're a busy bee.
8: I am. And this is probably one of the most, if not the most important date in the calendar this year. So
0: for you.
8: For us. For us as Ballina, I think. Yeah.
0: Okay. Now, you were involved at the very start. I mean, David was saying earlier on, it was a very small committee that got involved in the cleanup initially. In terms of this took 6 years of hard work.
8: Yeah, it did. It's a funny thing. It's a great story, I think, in the sense that myself and Ryan in the Flow Community Group had real ambitions of making an inclusive change in Ballina. That's what we do. And we originally kind of wanted to put a wheelchair swing down here. Went to Mark Duffy, who was a local councillor at the time, and he identified that there was another community group, Ballina Community Cleanup, that wanted to work on a sensory garden. So we wanted to do the play and park element, they wanted to do the garden element, brought the two teams together, and then worked obviously with a limitless amount of organisations and different people to make it happen. But yeah, 6 years later, we're here.
0: And what is it going to mean to people, particularly people, you know, who maybe find it difficult to be in a park where it's very busy?
8: See, that's why it's here. So that's why we're in the Tom Ruan Park. Like, I can't explain how much consultation we went through with families, adults in that space, the schools, the play therapists, the sensory experts. We went to everybody and anybody who's going to utilise this park. And the reason why it's here in the Tom Ruan Park is because it's all about inclusion. That we have a place for a family who can come down. There, one child might have sensory difficulties or challenges, the other child may not. It's a place that absolutely everybody can come and enjoy. And that was kind of the primary focus on it. What it means and why I think it's the biggest date in the calendar, why I'm so proud of it, is this is an amenity that will last far past any of us in the working group. This is going to stand here essentially forever. It's going to provide a space that people from Mayo, Sligo, Galway, people will come from all across the country. This is state of the art. It's just an incredible feeling to think that all the kids in our community, all the families in our community have one place in Ballina that they can come and enjoy, no matter what their desires or ambitions or goals are. And particularly this space in front of us here, it's so closely connected to the park we already have. I see learning and education. I see people coming in and talking about, you know, their additional needs or what sensory processing means to them. What does autism mean? Because these are conversations that some people are maybe find it difficult to have. Talk to me about your son or daughter's dyspraxia. Let them kids play and learn off each other. I think that's the most beautiful part of the whole thing.
0: You wouldn't need to be Einstein to understand the detail that went in ultimately to planning all of this out, even down to those poignant words that are engraved in those patio slabs as you enter the garden.
8: Yeah, so this took 6 years for a reason. You know, you could have come in here and, as I'm far more likely to do, just go for it. But we took so much time in getting the right people in to have the conversations. I have a certain skill set. David, Martin, Kevin, Mark and Ryan, that group that started, we all have our skills and that's fine, but we also have gaps. So we made sure we filled those in through the right kind of information and education. And what it's developed now is you've got a park to one side where there's already interactive play going on. So why would a child or why would a family be coming here? For one of two things. They want to engage, interact and play, or they want to come for a serene, quiet and relaxed kind of experience. So when you walk in that centerpiece, and you've touched on it, there's different spaces, you go left for that serene, quiet, relaxed space, if that's what you're here for. You go right if it's engagement, you want to hear noise, you want to interact with people, you want to play with all the beautiful musical equipment and play equipment. And down the very back, right beside the Moy, you have that beautiful water feature, which I think everybody's going to want to engage and interact with. So it's just to make sure that we offer out everything that people come here for and experience for, and that they can do that comfortably and safely.
0: Well, you'll be remembered for lots of things in Ballina over the years, but you'll certainly be remembered for this. And I'd say that'll be one of the most proud legacies you leave in Ballina.
8: By far, yeah. I was obviously fortunate enough to play inter-county football and have good days and bad days in Croke Park. Summited Everest this year, but this honestly, it means so much more. Like, this is, I think back to my own grandfather, who was a local councillor. He developed United Football Club. It's a thing that people always come and talk to me about because it meant more to the people in the community. And I don't think there's anything we'll ever do, any of the working group will ever do, that means so much to the community. Because I'm going back looking at stuff from 2021 and 22 now. There were children who gave their Tooth Fairy money to this. There were kids who went out and made loom bands and sold them on the side of the road. There's big funders, you know, some big corporates and organisations and individuals. Neither one means more than the other. Like, this has been Ballina's piece. This isn't mine or anybody else's in the working group. This is Ballina. This is the best of Ballina. Yeah. What a community. Like, it's an incredible piece that I think we can all be proud of today.
0: Porrick, thanks a lot. I was just, as you were speaking there, finally, you know, you were so much on the periphery of almost getting an All-Ireland football medal. Does it run through your mind, gosh, you know, I'm only a couple of years away from it?
8: No. Like, I think we all make our decisions, Tommy, and you've got to live by them. And I was very happy to go and pursue Everest and do my piece. I loved every minute I got to play for Mayo. It's an absolute privilege and honour every time you put on the jersey. But no, I think we all played our role and we all end up in the right places at the right time. And
0: what will be, will be.
8: Absolutely. Yeah.
0: Porrick, lovely to talk to you.
8: As always.
0: Thanks for coming in. Porrick O'Hara joining us here in the Ireland West Satellite Cruiser. Thanks, Porrick. Midwest, good morning. It's coming up to 6 minutes to 10.
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0: Lots of people getting in touch wishing the committees here all the very best with the opening of this lovely sensory garden here in Ballina this afternoon. Mary McNally, hiya Mary. Happy birthday today. Patrick's been on to wish you the very, very best of luck today. And I also want to say a little shout out to our Makers Markets in Ahagar Community Centre. It's at 10:30 today until 2 o'clock. So hope all goes well. I presume that's today. It just says 10:30 to 2. So I'm assuming, although you should never assume in this job, but we do assume it is today. Good morning, Tom. Tom says, I'm looking for a single Clan Terrace 2 area ticket for tonight's Connacht Stormers game at the Dexcom Stadium. So if anybody can help Tom there. So he's looking to say it's a single Clan Terrace 2 area ticket. If you can help, give us a call here. Now, Sarah and Lee are getting married today in Westport. Congratulations to the happy couple. Hope you have a wonderful, wonderful day today and a lifetime of happiness with love from all the girls in the Bonnie Bean. Wishing Sarah and Lee all the very best today. Tommy, please, on behalf of Marais and all at Mayo North Tourism, congratulate everybody involved at the Ballina Sensory Garden. It's fantastic space, enhancing Ballina's tourism offering, providing an inclusive and welcoming experience for both locals and visitors alike to enjoy. So we are so looking forward to continuing to promote it. And no better people to promote it than Mayo North Tourism. Marais, thank you for that lovely note. I'm sure David and all the crew will be very grateful for it. We were asked to congratulate a man called Ronan Kelly from Chalk McConnell, who won the appropriately dressed man, apparently, at the ploughing last week. Anyway, well done from all your crew at Pierce's Dancing Club. I hope you have a good day today, Ronan, a dapper man by all accounts. Coffee morning in Grand Lahan on Sunday, 11:30 until 2, in aid of Mayo Roscommon Hospice and Cancer Care West. 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So please head along there if you can. A black and white collie straying on the road in the Neil Village, so be very careful. And if you are looking for your doggy in that area, that's where he is presently. Killala, not far down the road from Ballina. Hello to a couple celebrating a 50th wedding anniversary today, Porrick and Kathleen Barrett. Congratulations, 50 years married today. Have a great party tonight from all of us here at Midwest, but also from Mag and Michael Gallagher. What a celebration, 50 years. Congratulations to Porrick and Kathleen. A very proud Barrett clan tonight down in Killala. We've got a news update next. Westport Estate, our sponsor, home of the beautiful Grace Hotel and also Westport Adventure Park.
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0: Fáilte Arash, you're welcome back to the second hour of the programme. We're live here in Ballina this morning at the Tom Ruan Park as part of the official opening later this afternoon by Minister Dara Cleary of the Sensory Gardens, which is an incredible place for the people of Ballina and surrounding areas. And one lady that I know is so glad to see this particular project come to fruition is Annette Kenny, who's a member of the Ballina Autism Friendly Town Committee. Good morning, Annette.
10: Good morning, Tommy. How are you?
0: The sun is shining. Everything's lining up. The ducks are in order.
10: Yeah, sure. It's going to be a fantastic day here today down in the park. And as you can see this morning, Tommy, the park is beautiful.
0: It is.
10: It's fabulous. I've walked through it myself and throughout the week, and it's beautiful to sit down on. But the families and the autistic community as well in Ballina are going to really enjoy this. It's such a benefit for Ballina, for the whole community.
0: And I'm sure part of the Ballina Autism Friendly Town project to have facilities like this.
10: It's massive, absolutely. And as part of our project, we've donated through funding that we got from the HSC, the communication boards, which you can see in the tent today. They're not installed yet. It's a working project, but they will be installed, but they're here today in the tent for anybody that's down. The communication boards are for those that are non-speaking, that they can say what they're feeling or what they want using the symbols, as you can see on the boards. So anybody down here today, they can have a look at them in the tent today.
0: It's such a peaceful spot. Colourful, you know, that you can hear the banks of on the River Moy, the Moy, and the water running by. You couldn't get a more idyllic place for this.
10: Absolutely, Tommy. It's so, you're so relaxed. You don't feel like you're in the town, even though you're still right in Ballina. And you have the park, you're amongst the whole park together, but it's very peaceful over there and quite relaxing. It's lovely. And the families are really going to benefit it.
0: They really are. And in terms of how things, the project, the Autism Friendly Town project is going, are you getting buy-in from everybody?
10: Oh yeah, absolutely. I suppose earlier this year, we've been officially, we're officially now Ballina Autism Friendly Town by As I Am. We won an award back in April. But that's all through engagements with businesses in the town, and the whole community has been so supportive. Events like the Ballina Salmon Festival as well this year was a huge success for families to enjoy as well, and it's all by people working together for the benefit of our community.
0: A lot done, more to do. What else has to be done?
10: Well, it's just to continue what we've done, Tommy, because as I said, we are already accredited. So it's to get more businesses involved. Schools are involved as well. A lot of them have gone into the programmes, and we've donated community boards to the communication boards to the schools as well. So it's just to keep it going. It's not a tick box exercise that it's done, that we achieved award. It's continue our engagement. The Pumpkin Patch is the next festival that we will be joining up with as well for Sensory Hour, and everyone can see it all online as well.
0: As somebody, because I know your interest in Ballina Autism Friendly Town is part of a partnership with other parents and people who came together who have children with autism to try and improve the facilities for those children. You're one of those parents, are you?
10: No, I'm not. My friend Alicia, who's chairperson, she's a parent, and that's how it all actually developed, was Alicia Beattie. She came to me and saw what they were doing in Dublin at the parade for St. Patrick's Day, and that's where the whole initiative kicked off for Ballina, was that little conversation, and how could we do it? My response was, what can I do? I'm a children's nurse myself, Tommy, so that was where I came in about onto it, and advocacy is so important to me. But we also do have an autistic member, Rebecca, as well as our autistic voice in the group as well.
0: Okay, well look, I know you've done Trojan work, so well done to all of the committee there, and thank you for coming in.
10: Thank you very much, Tommy.
0: And representing Ballina Autism Friendly Town this morning. Very, very proud at the fact that this sensory garden and park is now officially going to be up and running today. That's Annette Kenny joining us on the programme live here in Ballina this morning, where the sun, by the way, is shining.
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0: I was asked to give a little mention this morning to a free community event. Garroge's Smile is an annual cancer awareness walk. It's to raise awareness for childhood cancer and all cancers during September. And Childhood Cancer Awareness Month is on this month. And on Saturday, that's tomorrow, at 7:30, tomorrow evening at Dua National School down there in Achill, to St. Patrick's Church in Pulla, they're going to have their Childhood Cancer Month event. And all are welcome to go along, and it's literally walking for Garroge's Smile, the annual cancer awareness fundraiser. So refreshments and home baking will be available in Dua National School afterwards, and all are welcome. So that's tomorrow evening, 7:30, leaving Dua National School and walking to St. Patrick's Church in Pulla. Hopefully lots of people will support that wonderful cause. Today, the official opening of the sensory park here at Tom Ruan Park on the Sligo Road in Ballina. Earlier on, David O'Malley, Pádraig O'Hara alluded to it as well. This is a real team effort. It just didn't happen overnight, and it didn't happen by just one or two people coming together. It was a community initiative. And I'm joined by two men who've been very much involved with the preparation, not just for today, but over the years in putting what we will see officially opened by Dara Cillery this afternoon to make it a reality. Martin Devaney and Dermot Rice are both very proud Ballina men, and they're with me this morning. Martin, I'll start with you. Did they call you Hector in this town? Is it only within the group? Are you known as Hector in town?
12: They're calling me every sort of a name, but yeah, they're calling me that. And
0: it's because you look like Hector.
12: The group. Yeah, we set up that group, the community cleanup group, and they're calling me that since, yeah.
0: So, Dave, you're a painter by profession.
12: I am indeed. Yeah.
0: So, what does today mean for you?
12: It means an awful lot because this has been going on for a couple of years, and there's a lot of hard work put into this. And to see this today is just unbelievable for the town and for everybody that's going to use it.
0: I'm always in awe of volunteers, people like you, who give up of your time to do something.
12: Absolutely.
0: But there's a great payback in doing that.
12: Absolutely. And it's great to see. Like, we've been here for the last 18 months on this project, and it's great to see all the people that use this park for walking dogs, for running, for exercising. You know, it's absolutely brilliant. And all the encouragement. We had a security fence around the site. And all the encouragement that people gave us along this journey was incredible.
0: So Ballina volunteerism is alive and well.
12: Oh, absolutely. And we had the neighbours. We had Martin across the road bringing over cold drinks to us on the hot days. And we had the Duffys and Laura Bunry. And we had Darcy making sausage rolls for us. You know, we were here early in the morning before we went to work. And then we went to work and came back, and we used to be here in the evenings. But it was great.
0: Yeah.
12: It's great.
0: And the box tea has arrived already.
12: I see that.
0: Yeah. I think that is courtesy of...
12: The old Shebeen,
0: yeah. The Sweeney Cahill, lads,
12: yes.
0: Yeah, Cahill and crew. Yeah. Is it Cahill, yeah?
12: Cahill, yes.
13: Cahill's outside there.
0: Yeah, he is outside there. Fair play to Cahill. He's brought boxed. He will have a little... If David O'Malley hasn't at all eaten by the time this interview is over. As well as Martin, we also have Dermot Rice with us. Dermot is the PRO of this particular group. Dermot, so you and fair dues to you. Over the years, you've been producing some lovely videos, and now you've captured 90% of the project from A to Z in a special video.
13: Yeah, we could never capture everybody because there was so much coming and going on the project. But we counted maybe 150, 160 volunteers who have jumped in at some point over the last year and a half, lent a hand, gave us an evening, gave us a few hours. And it's been a huge, monumental grassroots Ballina effort. Huge amount of volunteerism and a huge amount of dedication. And we completed phase one last December, got that open to the public. Phase two was done in August, just gone. So it's really great now to see the final phase open and the official opening happening today. We're very excited.
0: Pádraig O'Hara made what I thought was a very interesting point, that this isn't, you know, it's a legacy for everybody who got involved in it. And long after all of us are dead and gone, this place will still be there.
13: This will endure through the generations, and it's our hope that people that come today, that their children, their grandchildren, their great-grandchildren will be able to come in the future. And the park will be here. So it's done now. It's just to keep it maintained, keep it looking its best. And, you know, we don't have any hesitation that we'll be able to do that, and that other people will jump in and help us along the way as well. But we don't like singling anybody out. You know, but I don't think anybody in our group would object if I said that the dedication and the commitment and the hard work and the amount of time that the man beside me here has put in, Martin Devaney, over the last few years, especially since the actual groundwork started 18 months ago, has just been phenomenal. We can't believe the amount of effort and dedication that he has put into this project, and it wouldn't have been done without that.
0: Yeah, but you'd have wanted to get him out of the house.
13: There's a bit of truth in that. And he brought his family pet there recently as well, a Burmese mountain dog, not fully grown, but a very, very big dog. And if we had Kobe at the beginning, we could have ploughed the field with him. He's huge.
0: Brilliant, brilliant. The whole experience of being involved in this, Dermot, as the PRO, but, you know, when you got involved with the group initially, did you think you'd enjoy it this much?
13: I didn't. I guess I sort of fell into it by accident and started helping out with projects. And I do have a PR background, so I was able to use, I suppose, my own talents to elevate the groups, the projects that we've done. And we do get great, great support from the local community, the business community, and from the people of the town whenever we go to do a project, because they look at the projects we've done in the past and, you know, we do things right, and we do, you know, we put our best foot forward for the town. So, you know, it is a pleasure to be the pillar of this group because there's such positivity around it.
0: So 3 o'clock or 3:30 this afternoon, Dara Kaleri will do the official opening, and then technically it's open to the general public. But the general public have been coming in and out for months, haven't they?
12: Well, since phase one has been opened,
0: yeah,
12: they have been in and out. But as in the Raw was using it, the pathway around the security fence, and they just used to walk around the boundaries of it. But it was great. It's great to see phase one opened, phase two now, and the last phase. Yeah, it's great, Tommy.
13: It is. From the public.
12: And I just have to thank, you know, I mean, the lads on the ground was, you know, with all the council staff and Seamus inside in the council as in a great liaison officer. My God, he's unreal. And Tony and Runas on site here were just unbelievable to work with because everything just, there was nothing, no problem with anything. Yeah. Any issues, everything was just smooth going.
0: It goes to show that when everybody is pulling in the one direction, anything is possible.
13: Everything is possible.
12: Absolutely. Yeah. You know, it was unbelievable, actually, you know.
13: Yeah.
12: And because, you know, I was kind of, Tony was doing it and as in stuff, and then I had to try and get everyone else in after. Do you know what I'm saying?
0: Yeah, yeah. Anyway, you got there.
12: And we got there.
0: For two men that said you had much to say, you had plenty to say.
13: Just one more thing, Tommy. Yes. Just the volunteers, sure, the sponsors, and the donors. Just a huge thank you.
0: Yeah.
12: I just want to finish, Tommy, by saying I have to thank my wife and my family because the commitment is huge.
0: Yeah.